0: direct that water as much as we can and keep it safe. But we do see when we get heavy rains, because we have so much clay content in the soil and this washes very fast, those washes can fill, and we will see the water come up to the bottom or over, even over the bridge decks in some cases. You probably noticed by all of our bridges we have flood markers that go up to 5 feet, and there's a reason for that. And so just like any place else that you're at, if you have a flooded road, do not drive into it. Always drive around. We have people occasionally that still try to drive through it, and they find out that there's usually mud at the bottom of all of that water, which is hard to drive through. We are doing some projects and some work to try to mitigate more so in the future, because this year we had a significant amount of rain. We had a lot of closures, and we actually have a lot of plant growth down in the canyon. And so we're going in and clearing some of that so we get better drainage moving forward. And the other thing we try to do as well when it gets really rainy, because there is so much caliche in that soil, it becomes like an ice skating rink when you're trying to hike on it. And so we don't want people on it for erosion, but we also don't want people on it because we don't want them to come out looking like a mud baby when they go hiking. And even our staff, when we go close the gates, by the time we finish closing the gates, most of us look kind of like mud babies.
1: And it can come in a hurry, I'm sure. That part has to be mind-boggling. What, an inch or two in a hurry means what down on the floor of the canyon?
0: So an inch or two coming in a hurry, if it continues, can close that main road down. In some of those low spots, we can get that sudden surge of water to the bridges. And so we will watch the weather very closely where we have a chance of rain. We'll check the trails first thing in the morning to make sure they're safe.
1: Kevin Lane, interpretive ranger down at Paladura Canyon, southeast of Amarillo, where they had more flooding and closed the park for a time last week into the weekend.
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0: case of country music versus any other music on the radio. 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Yeah. Case dismissed.
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1: 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The government is over $38 trillion in debt, which means the IRS isn't slowing down. 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
5: And this News Minute on X, brought to you by A-Tech4U, Plains Land Bank, and N5 Wireline. 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Blood drive in Spearman Wednesday, 9:30 to 1. Look for the Bloodmobile at the O'Loughlin Center. The Perryton City Council will hold a special meeting Wednesday at noon. The Hansford Hospital District holding their health fair Thursday, 7 to 1 at the O'Loughlin Center in Spearman. There'll be discounted lab work and flu vaccines available. The Gray County Commissioner's Court will meet Thursday morning. A Republicans Unite rally will be held at Hodgetown and Amarillo on Thursday evening. Speakers include Lieutenant Governor Dan Patrick, AG Ken Paxton, Senator Kevin Sparks, and Representative Caroline Farrelly. Weather Channel forecast, mid-60s tonight and then changes again tomorrow. Highs in the 70s for several days. Rain chances up.
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0: Somebody Say So, Dan and Shay and Chris Matthews. And a big old thank you for letting me roll through the end of Monday. We got a week ahead of us, right? And then it's October very soon. Like Wednesday? Yeah, 30 days, half September, maybe Thursday. Thursday's October 1st. Fine. Bring it on. Also bring on some Ty Myers, Ends of the Earth, Love and Life Again. Ella Langley is on the way.
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0: Love and Laugh Again, Shazella Langley, Chris Matthews. Just Want to Be By You, Luke Combs playing it for you next.
1: 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All are proud supporters of area youth on X. From News Channel 10, a man has died after a shooting at a home in Pampa on Friday night near North Duncan Street in East Kentucky. Officials found a man who had been shot. He was transferred to the hospital in Pampa where he died from his injuries. According to a preliminary investigation, the man knew the residents of the home but arrived uninvited and forced his way in. Police say one of the residents feared for their safety, grabbed a handgun, and shot the man. Alejandra Franco, a breakaway roper on Tarleton State University's rodeo team, died Thursday night when she was injured at the Sol Ross University Rodeo in Alpine. The accident involved Franco and her horse. Weather Channel forecast, low to mid-60s tonight. Changes by tomorrow, mid-70s. Pretty good chance of rain tomorrow through Thursday.
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2: News this hour from Town Hall. I'm Keith Peters in Washington. President Trump is pushing his record as he tries to pump up Republicans before the upcoming midterms. Speaking to reporters at the White House on Monday, Mr. Trump touted low crime numbers, positive economic indicators, and promised the price of gas will drop soon once the Iran war ends.
3: And we have a strong border. We have the best economy, the biggest investment in the history of our country. Think of that.
2: Trump warned against electing Democrats who he referred to as lunatics. Mr. Trump will be stumping for GOP candidates in Oklahoma on Thursday and Alabama on Friday. New Jersey Representative Tom Keene Jr. is defending his extended absence from Congress while campaigning for re-election. Lizzie Ratabali reports.
4: In a televised debate on Sunday night, Keene said he is committed to being honest with voters.
5: We were very clear with our constituents, as well as the press, that we were seeking medical treatment. And when things got updated over time, we kept everybody updated, and we were also very transparent.
4: King was absent from House roll calls from March until June of this year to undergo treatment for depression. The incumbent is being challenged by a former Navy helicopter pilot, Rebecca Bennett, who is hoping to flip the seat blue in the November midterms. I'm Lizzie Ratabali.
2: Supreme Court Justice Samuel Alito will no longer take part in a major climate change case. The move comes after environmental groups and ethics advocates urged Alito to step aside because he owns stock in several oil and energy companies. The case centers on whether lawsuits seeking to hold fossil fuel companies responsible for climate change can move forward in state courts. On Wall Street, the Dow down by 347 points, the S&P 500 lower by 59. More at townhall.com.
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8: Welcome to Monday. It is September the 28th with this Texas headline update courtesy of the Texas Flyover. I'm Chris Samples, 98.3 KXDJ News. Camp Mystic's owners filed a bankruptcy plan on Friday to sell the camp at a court-supervised auction, which would end the Eastland family's ownership of the Hill Country's Girls Camp, where 27 campers and counselors died in last year's flood. The plan would auction 749 acres on the South Fork of the Guadalupe River. Owners expect the opening bid from a group backed by Mystic families and alumni, and say they'd prefer a buyer who keeps the camp running. Families who lost daughters would take their wrongful death claims back to civil court rather than bankruptcy court. The camp carries $6 million in liability insurance per occurrence, which the filing says falls short of what the families are seeking. Moisture from Hurricane Polo will stream into Texas this week, potentially helping us as well. And the National Weather Service expects heavy rain and flash flooding from the Panhandle to West Texas, beginning later today in the west, and then coming our way over the next 3 days. Polo is expected to come ashore today along the west coast of Baja California and should break down before reaching the Texas border, but its moisture is projected to keep moving. Forecasters expect 4 to 8 inches through Friday from the Hill Country to northeast Texas. El Paso is under a flood watch through tomorrow night. And the southern high plains around Lubbock face a level 3 out of 4 risk of flash flooding through Wednesday. The rain is expected to arrive in rounds. 3 separate shootings in Houston have left 3 area teenagers dead, with suspects ages 17, 14, and 14 charged with murder. The latest victim, 17-year-old Westbury High School senior LaPaul Warren, was shot Friday morning before school near the campus. Dallas residents have until September 30th to claim a free tree through Branch Out Dallas, one per household. Registration requires a city water utilities account number. Newly released dash cam video from San Antonio shows an August 22nd chase in which a driver fled a traffic stop near Loop 410 and Babcock Road and crashed through a gate onto a runway at San Antonio International Airport. Troopers arrested 25-year-old Brandon Figueroa of Refugio and found a gun in the car. Headline: Brenham Blinn College is set to break ground in November on a $43 million sports complex with nearly 29,000 square feet of a field house, an 8-lane track, and turf fields for football, soccer, and softball. The junior college has won over 50 national titles since 1986. The Klein High School athletic coordinator was arrested on Saturday on charges of indecency with a child and sexual performance by a child stemming from alleged incidents in 2018 and 2019. This is when he coached at Tomball High School. Klein ISD fired 43-year-old Nick Condutti. Chris Samples, KXDJ News.

X will agree. Latest Lauren Elena there. Chris Matthews here. Riley Green paying homage to Toby Keith and some of his more popular drinking songs. Think As You Drunk after Alan Jackson. This is going country.

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0: Think As You Drunk. He's Riley Green. His latest album came out on Friday, though. Really great one. Stick around fall. The fall, Cody Johnson is on the way. And that one song with Tim McGraw and Eric Church and Morgan Wallen and Hardy playing MacArthur for you. Throwing some good news into your world as well. The stranger recently rescued a dog from a burning van in L.A. Rosie's the four-year-old pit bull. She was tied to her owner's van. And an arsonist lit the dang van on fire. So this is captured on video. Stranger rushes up to the van, has these bolt cutters, frees Rosie. Rosie survived, and she's an emotional support animal. I don't know. I mean, is that now? That is unclear. Was she an emotional support animal now? Is she an animal that needs emotional support? If I was tied to a van, you know I would need some emotional support. The van was on fire.
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7: 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Blood drive in Spearman Wednesday, 9:30 to 1. 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The Perryton City Council will hold a special meeting Wednesday at noon. The Hansford Hospital District holding their health fair Thursday, 7 to 1 at the O'Loughlin Center in Spearman. 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The Gray County Commissioner's Court will meet Thursday morning. A Republicans Unite rally will be held at Hodgetown and Amarillo on Thursday evening. Speakers include Lieutenant Governor Dan Patrick, AG Ken Paxton, Senator Kevin Sparks, and Representative Caroline Farrelly. Weather Channel forecast, mid-60s tonight and then changes again tomorrow. Highs in the 70s for several days. Rain chances up. Here's what the Comerford family of Weatherford, Texas had to say about KXDJ Riverside One, our three-bedroom, three-bath home right on that river in beautiful Red River, New Mexico. 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

So there you go. Tim McGraw, Eric Church, Morgan Wallen, Hardy MacArthur, Chris Matthews. Morgan Wallen is on the way, and a little throwback from Big and Rich is up next. 98.

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7: 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I can then look at what went into that in terms of nutrients and seed and water and come up with what is the right recipe. And then you can put a dollar value on that and say, okay, let's start to where it makes sense, spend more money, time and effort, where it's really productive soil and less on the other, and you will become more profitable. There's no doubt. When I say GPS has changed the way we farm, it really has. It's not just about tractor driving itself. It's about farming down to the, like, less than an acre.
6: To learn more, go to northplainsgcd.org.
8: 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Two Calcuttas will be offered. A winner-take-all wild-ass llama ride will be crazy. And, of course, the little cowpokes will compete in mutton-busting and pony bronc riding. 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
2: And this News Made It on X brought to you by Kevin Cummings, CPA, U.S. Cleaners, and NextEra Energy. All are proud supporters of area youth on X. From News Channel 10, a man has died after a shooting at a home in Pampa on Friday night near North Duncan Street in East Kentucky. Officials found a man who had been shot. He was transferred to the hospital in Pampa where he died from his injuries. According to a preliminary investigation, the man knew the residents of the home but arrived uninvited and forced his way in. Police say one of the residents feared for their safety, grabbed a handgun, and shot the man. Alejandra Franco, a breakaway roper on Tarleton State University's rodeo team, died Thursday night when she was injured at the Sol Ross University Rodeo in Alpine. The accident involved Franco and her horse. Weather Channel forecast, low to mid-60s tonight. Changes by tomorrow, mid-70s. Pretty good chance of rain tomorrow through Thursday.
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1: News this hour from Town Hall. I'm Keith Peters in Washington. Major tech companies are going to testify in front of the New York City Council regarding the potential dangers of AI next week. Lizzie Radabale with more on the story.
2: This marks the first public testimony under oath from AI companies after several whistleblowers and executives issued warnings about the need for regulation. Speakers for companies including Anthropic, OpenAI, Google, and Meta all confirmed with Council Speaker Julie Menin that they will attend the hearing in front of the entire 51-member body. The council also sent a subpoena demanding someone from Elon Musk's SpaceX AI company to attend the rare meeting set for next Monday on October 5th. In New York, I'm Lizzie Radabali.
1: New York-based PepsiCo plans to hike prices on some of its most popular snacks and drinks, among them Doritos, Ruffles, Sun Chips, and Cheetos. Liz Warner reports.
3: The company, headquartered in Purchase, says prices on certain products will rise by a low to mid-single-digit percentage, with increases expected by the end of the year or early 2027. PepsiCo says the hikes are meant to keep pace with inflation and offset higher commodity, packaging, and transportation costs. This comes just months after the company cut prices on some larger snack bags by as much as 15% in an effort to attract consumers. PepsiCo says prices on these affected products are still expected to remain below the price levels prior to the earlier cuts. In New York, I'm Liz Warner.
1: Lindsay Clancy is expected to be back in court tomorrow. The Massachusetts woman admitted to strangling her three children before trying to kill herself in 2023, but claimed in her trial she was suffering from postpartum psychosis. On Wall Street, the Dow down by 347 points. The Nasdaq dropped 248. The S&P lower by 59. More at townhall.com.
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6: Welcome to Monday. It is September 28th. I'm Chris Samples, 98.3 KXDJ News. In our education focus segment this half hour, we continue our back-to-school series featuring area school superintendents. Today, Pampa back in the spotlight, where Superintendent Hugh Pyatt says their recent C rating by the Texas Education Agency is not acceptable, and he takes full responsibility as they continue to work hard to improve.
7: Yep, it's like being okay, right? I'm a competitive person in everything I do, and it's just not okay. Yeah, we've been a C now for the last two cycles. It's not where we want to be. So we've invested heavily the last 3 years in a process called Texas Instructional Leadership. I get coached by Region 16. I've got a team of people in my central office that get coached by Region 16. We in turn coach our administrators and our instructional coaches, who in turn are coaching teachers. And so when we made our grade level shift away from neighborhood elementaries to grade level elementaries, that really allowed us to get curriculum in place so that we know from really pre-K through high school that every one of our teachers at every grade level is teaching the same thing every day with a curriculum that is, well, we use Blue Bonnet in some and not in other areas, but the curriculum is aligned from year to year. So we're finally in a position in Pampa where we feel like we've got a solid foundation built, and now we're ready to build up. So really, if we don't end up with a B next year or better, and we don't end up with all of our campuses in the AB world, I'll be very disappointed, because we've done a lot of work to get there, and we call that the harvester way now.
6: Mm-hmm.
7: It's a heavy lift on our people, but it's the right thing to do, because our kids deserve high quality instruction every day. And so again, I'm going to go back to attendance. And what we found through looking is that many of our kids who are behind also have poor attendance.
6: Mm-hmm.
7: So working with the families this year is one of our goals. We started strategic planning this year. We just completed 5 years of strategic plan, and now we're diving into the next 5 years. And one of the key ingredients of that is the student experience. And part of that student experience is getting kids here every day. So really partnering with families to find out why. What can we do to help ensure your kids here as many days as possible? Our kids go 167 days, and our curriculum is 165 days long. So if you miss 3 days, you're behind. If you miss more than that, you're more behind.
6: Right.
7: And so we've just not much room for error. And so we're trying to get that message out to our families. As a matter of fact, I'll be putting out a publication this week to our staff and to community addressing that exact thing.
6: So, well, I have to be honest, Mr. Pyatt, just as a citizen who appreciates your district and your community, I appreciate that response because I didn't hear anything in there but taking responsibility and the bull by the horns, and it's not where we want to be, and we're working hard to make it better.
7: And again, you can make excuses and do all those things, and yeah, we've got some obstacles to overcome and all the things, but we know that we've got great educators. We know that if we provide them with all the things they need to do their job well, and that we are building their skill set every day. Matter of fact, this year it's really important for us. We're in the teacher incentive allotment, and so every time the students do better, our educators are going to get more money.
6: Pampa Superintendent of Schools, Mr. Hugh Pyatt. Chris Samples, KXDJ News.

Hate how you look. Moving on. Josh Ross there, Chris Matthews, and John Party getting ready to put the finishing touches on his Boots trilogy, his three songs dealing with boots. Can't get them boots off quick enough. John Party up after Jason Aldean.

0: song, then right here is where you'll hear your very own soundtrack.
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5: 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Blood drive in Spearman Wednesday, 9:30 to 1. Look for the blood mobile at the O'Loughlin Center. The Perryton City Council will hold a special meeting Wednesday at noon. The Hansford Hospital District holding their health fair Thursday, 7 to 1 at the O'Loughlin Center in Spearman. There'll be discounted lab work and flu vaccines available. The Gray County Commissioner's Court will meet Thursday morning. A Republicans Unite rally will be held at Hodgetown and Amarillo on Thursday evening. Speakers include Lieutenant Governor Dan Patrick, AG Ken Paxton, Senator Kevin Sparks, and Representative Caroline Fairley. Weather Channel forecast, mid-60s tonight and then changes again tomorrow. Highs in the 70s for several days. Rain chances up.
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0: Hands up. Put your hands up. Jelly Roll testifying. Chris Matthews, happy to be hanging. Finishing things up here on the day with a new Hudson Westbrook on the way and, you know, product placement from Bailey Zimmerman.
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1: 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All are proud supporters of area youth on X. From News Channel 10, a man has died after a shooting at a home in Pampa on Friday night near North Duncan Street in East Kentucky. Officials found a man who had been shot. He was transferred to the hospital in Pampa where he died from his injuries. According to a preliminary investigation, the man knew the residents of the home but arrived uninvited and forced his way in. Police say one of the residents feared for their safety, grabbed a handgun, and shot the man. Alejandra Franco, a breakaway roper on Tarleton State University's rodeo team, died Thursday night when she was injured at the Sol Ross University Rodeo in Alpine. The accident involved Franco and her horse. Weather Channel forecast, low to mid-60s tonight. Changes by tomorrow, mid-70s. Pretty good chance of rain tomorrow through Thursday.
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0: 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Spearman, Perryton, Canadian. News this hour from Town Hall. I'm John Scott. Wind is whipping Mexico's northern Pacific coast, and water has started to flood some streets as Hurricane Polo bears down on Baja California's Sur. The hurricane threatening flash floods and mudslides in the fishing town of Puerto San Carlos. High tides and pounding waves from Polo were breaching sea barriers as residents worried for their homes in the mostly empty town. Polo could bring heavy rain and flooding to parts of the U.S. Southwest later this week. Eight counties in New Jersey remained under a state of emergency as crews continue to restore power in areas hard hit by the Northeaster.
1: The storm caused street flooding in numerous communities along the Jersey shore. There were voluntary evacuations in Manasquan, where this guy says it was a close call.
2: Oh, this is the worst. This one was the worst for us. Another foot or two higher, it would have been in the house.
1: First responders dealt with home and vehicle water rescues in Seabright, and significant beach erosion is being reported in the Brigantine area. Governor Mikey Sherrill says NJDEP crews will be inspecting the beaches.
3: We will start fixing what we can and submit an application for federal assistance if appropriate.
1: There are school districts either closed or with delayed openings today. In New Jersey, I'm Scott Pringle.
0: A Haitian-American pastor is on trial in Miami federal court for allegedly conspiring to kidnap and kill Haiti's president in 2021.
4: 67-year-old Christian Emmanuel Sinon's jury trial comes as the Florida-based doctor was unable to stand trial with four other men due to health reasons. Former federal prosecutor David Weinstein on his motive.
5: Now, you know, remember, he was trying to be, I believe, the next president, and so the incentive here for him is a little bit different than those of the other people who were involved.
4: Sinon has pleaded not guilty to eight charges, the most serious being conspiring to kidnap or kill a person outside the U.S. If convicted, he faces life in prison. Karen Curtis, Miami.
0: More on these stories from townhall.com.
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8: Welcome to Monday, September the 28th. I'm Chris Samples, 98.3 KXDJ News. In our Ag Focus segment this half hour, a fall harvest update with Wes Beal of Equity Exchange, who says the corn and the sorghum has primarily turned out to be about as bad as expected, and in some cases, even worse than that.
9: As we've all seen, it is pretty slim. 50-plus, 100-degree-plus days over the summertime just did not pollinate this corn crop well at all. So it's caused a real decrease in yields, a fair number of acres that went to silage because of lack of production. So it's certainly decreased for anybody that's taken any corn up in this country. A year ago, we took about 14 million bushel of corn company-wide. We'll be about half that this year.
8: Mm-hmm.
9: From a grain sorghum standpoint, even a worse story, since the majority of our grain sorghum is dry land. It just flat didn't head out, or if it did, it didn't fill any grain. So from a grain sorghum standpoint, probably 20% of last year's numbers, it's just going to be awfully slim. And we're a little concerned even about quality on some of the milo we may see coming in, especially some of the dry land. Test weight may be an issue and maybe a merchantability issue by the time we get later in the year trying to move it down the road.
8: Mm-hmm. Boy, just a tough year to try to grow anything, wasn't it?
9: Absolutely. Mm-hmm. Absolutely. Anything that could work not right was pretty much what happened, whether it be some moisture at exactly the wrong time when we were trying to harvest some of this wheat, and then just flat shutting off in July and August, just damaged everything a lot just beyond repair throughout the summertime.
8: You talk about the silage option for some of these corn producers. I have heard some of the reports from the Texas Farm Bureau Radio Network and the Oklahoma radio network from whom we carry a lot of ag updates, as you know. And I've heard everything from, it wasn't going to produce any corn to speak of as in grain, so they cut it for silage. And then I've heard other reports that, it was down 50%, produced some grain, and then others, you didn't even have cobs. Have you seen a mix of all of the above?
9: Yeah, I would agree with all three of those mixes. And we've seen, even from a silage price standpoint, has been reduced over previous years. There is a lot of silage that's used in this country, especially with the influx of the large dairies over in the Western Panhandle and up in the Western Oklahoma Panhandle as well. But if you go back, I think our big silage push goes clear back to March of 25 when that Sunray elevator blew up. If you remember that, then the guys around that Sunray area really didn't have a place to go with wheat. So a lot of wheat got put up for silage in the spring of 25. The fall of 25, with all the good grain production we had, we also had a great tonnage production of silage. So put additional supply out there on the market or in piles all over the country to be able to utilize. So then we get to this year and we have a need for putting more up in silage because of the lack of growth or drought impacts that we had on it. So there's a lot of silage around here that's ready to be eaten up. So it's going to last quite a while.
8: So how does the profit potential, if you can call it that, on, we had to cut it for silage compared to if they had been able to take that corn to complete full harvest?
9: Very similar supply and demand type of an issue. And with a lot of silage around, silage rates are considerably lower, 20-30% lower than what they were a year ago.
8: Wes Beal of Equity Exchange. We do have another pretty good chance of rain kicking in tomorrow through Thursday. Chris Samples, KXDJ News.

0: Okay, we'll play the country music. You add the rootin' and tootin', the caterwauling, and the yeehaws.
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0: Her phone, her keys, her wallet, and you. All she needs, Lainey Wilson there, Chris Matthews. Oh, this is interesting. The new Nike Air Force One sneaker is going viral because it looks like a New York City rat. The NYC rat sneaker. It's got brown rat fur accents on the swoosh and heel. It's a black shoe, which also has slanted rat eyes and purple irises. Plum-tinted outsole adds another color dimension. $140 if you want shoes that look like a rat.
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8: 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Blood drive in Spearman Wednesday, 9:30 to 1. 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The Perryton City Council will hold a special meeting Wednesday at noon. The Hansford Hospital District holding their health fair Thursday, 7 to 1 at the O'Loughlin Center in Spearman. 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The Gray County Commissioner's Court will meet Thursday morning. A Republicans Unite rally will be held at Hodgetown and Amarillo on Thursday evening. Speakers include Lieutenant Governor Dan Patrick, AG Ken Paxton, Senator Kevin Sparks, and Representative Caroline Fairley. Weather Channel forecast, mid-60s tonight and then changes again tomorrow. Highs in the 70s for several days. Rain chances up.
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0: very own. You got your boy Kenny Chesney, Chris Matthews. His new album dropped last week as well, and great to hear new music from Kenny Chesney. Maybe we'll get another new song coming out here pretty soon. Blake Shelton keeping the beachy vibes on the way in a frustrated visiting the dentist kind of fashion. And some Zach Tops out the sanity is up as well.
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0: Zach Top, it's out the sanity. Chris Matthews, Hank Tight, Megan Maroney on the way. New Jason Aldean coming up.
1: 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And this News Minute on X brought to you by Kevin Cummings, CPA, U.S. Cleaners, and Next Era Energy. All are proud supporters of area youth on X. From News Channel 10, a man has died after a shooting at a home in Pampa on Friday night near North Duncan Street in East Kentucky. Officials found a man who had been shot. He was transferred to the hospital in Pampa where he died from his injuries. According to a preliminary investigation, the man knew the residents of the home but arrived uninvited and forced his way in. Police say one of the residents feared for their safety, grabbed a handgun, and shot the man. Alejandra Franco, a breakaway roper on Tarleton State University's rodeo team, died Thursday night when she was injured at the Sol Ross University Rodeo in Alpine. The accident involved Franco and her horse. Weather Channel forecast, low to mid-60s tonight. Changes by tomorrow, mid-70s. Pretty good chance of rain tomorrow through Thursday.
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0: It's a story, a tale, a beat, some licks, a tune that stays in your head. A journey shared, a soul that's bared, words that just need to be said. It's a friend and a lover, a memory uncovered, a family, a house, and a dog. A six-string guitar and a little dive bar.
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2: News this hour from Town Hall. I'm John Scott. U.S. Ambassador to China David Perdue confirms President Trump raised the possibility of selling weapons to China during his recent meeting with President Xi Jinping.
3: Perdue made the comment Sunday on Fox News, saying Trump asked Xi if China would like to buy U.S. arms. The remarks come as the two countries continue to compete over trade, technology, and Taiwan. Trump and Xi are expected to meet again in November at the Asia-Pacific Economic Cooperation Summit, followed by another meeting in December at the G20 Summit in Miami. Their latest meeting ended Friday after Xi's three-day state visit to Washington. I'm Mark Mayfield.
2: Mediators working with Iran and the U.S. on a deal to end fighting and open the Strait of Hormuz. Iranian state media reporting Foreign Minister Abbas Araghchi will meet with Qatari mediators about the latest discussions. President Trump is reportedly open to pursuing a non-military resolution to the conflict if one can be achieved. The late September nor'easter will continue to impact Massachusetts through Monday evening, despite the storm gradually winding down. Some minor impacts are still expected, from flooding to coastal concerns, and it appears the strongest winds now are behind us. In health news, it's that time of year again when everyone starts getting sick, and one illness seems to be making a comeback in New York City.
4: COVID numbers are on the rise, and this has led to a surge of admissions at city hospitals. 500 cases in September marks the biggest jump in people seeking care for COVID since October of last year. Health officials say this is not just isolated to New York City, as statewide numbers are also up. Doctors recommend staying up to date on COVID and flu vaccines. Of the recent COVID cases reported, 12 have been fatal, so medical professionals are stressing that it's important to get vaccinated. In New York, I'm Liz Warner.
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7: If you missed Chris and Ken this morning, here's some of what you missed.
8: Welcome into the Monday program. It is September the 28th in our Did You Hear It segment. So what should people of the Christian faith think about a far less than perfect President Donald Trump? Pastor Marlon Sparks of Perryton's Victory Family Church says Trump's strong, some would say overwhelming and unprecedented support of Israel alone should earn support. Did you hear it? I hear sometimes, I've got a few in mind, people of the Christian faith have become, even though they may have voted for him at one time or maybe even three times, anti-Trump. And I'm thinking, well, I understand that there are going to be some things that you disagree with, but from a believer's perspective, from a Christian perspective, if you're going to go with what the book says about those who support Israel, Donald Trump has been a tremendous supporter of Israel. Seems like, to me anyway, from a Christian believer's perspective, Trump's support for Israel should be enough to earn the believer's support alone.
9: Absolutely. If people really had their eyes open to how close we were through a Democratic voting cycle to losing America, to realize that, I mean, every poll, everything was against Trump. I mean, you can go back and watch some of those old YouTubes of he will never be president. They mocked him and they laughed at him and they scorned at him. And then for what my faith says was a complete total miracle, God did not select a perfect man, but he was perfectly selected. And there's a big difference there. God chose kings in the old covenant that were not godly men, but they were appointed and ordained for that time period to fulfill God's purpose in that land. So we can look at it from that perspective and say, God, I'm the first one to cringe and oh, God, please, oh, President Trump, please, watch what you're saying. But you know what? But I still got your back because I know you were the hope for America. You were the hope for our nation, and you saved us from disaster. You saved us from going off the deep end to be totally turned over to woke agenda, in my personal opinion, satanic agenda that is so anti-biblical perspective and anti-Christ and anti-God. And God chose him and raised him up to save us in a very particular time in history, and we just can thank God for what happened. And keep praying.
8: Yeah, for sure. One thing that President Trump has said that I think some of us, the people of faith out here, do take exception to is whenever he comes out and says, you know, if it weren't for me and what I've done to attack, try to keep Iran from getting a nuclear weapon, Israel would have already been destroyed. He shows a little glimpse of his lack of some understanding of that as well, doesn't he? Because regardless of what the United States of America may do or not do, we may lose our blessing by turning our back on Israel, but Israel is still chosen and blessed by God regardless.
9: Absolutely. That will not change regardless of our decisions toward them.
8: Pastor Marlon Sparks of Perryton's Victory Family Church.
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7: 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Blood drive in Spearman Wednesday, 9:30 to 1. Look for the Bloodmobile at the O'Loughlin Center. The Perryton City Council will hold a special meeting Wednesday at noon. The Hansford Hospital District holding their health fair Thursday, 7 to 1 at the O'Loughlin Center in Spearman. There'll be discounted lab work and flu vaccines available. The Gray County Commissioner's Court will meet Thursday morning. A Republicans Unite rally will be held at Hodgetown and Amarillo on Thursday evening. Speakers include Lieutenant Governor Dan Patrick, AG Ken Paxton, Senator Kevin Sparks, and Representative Caroline Fairley. Weather Channel forecast, mid-60s tonight and then changes again tomorrow. Highs in the 70s for several days. Rain chances up.
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8: 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Well, in this kind of heat, that could be exaggerated to 2.5 inches a week. So when a guy is able to, his capacity is to put down, say, an inch and a quarter in 5 or 6 days, and that crop is using 2.5 inches, you're already at an inch and a quarter deficit for that week. So that crop's going backwards. And so the ramifications, the impact of that are simply that it's going to tip back, and the tip back is going to be, I don't know, inch to 2 inches at least this year. And if you can't keep that circle wet, and I mean just keep it completely wet in this kind of heat, you're in trouble with corn.
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2: 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All are proud supporters of area youth on X. From News Channel 10, a man has died after a shooting at a home in Pampa on Friday night near North Duncan Street in East Kentucky. Officials found a man who had been shot. He was transferred to the hospital in Pampa where he died from his injuries. According to a preliminary investigation, the man knew the residents of the home but arrived uninvited and forced his way in. Police say one of the residents feared for their safety, grabbed a handgun, and shot the man. Alejandra Franco, a breakaway roper on Tarleton State University's rodeo team, died Thursday night when she was injured at the Sol Ross University Rodeo in Alpine. The accident involved Franco and her horse. Weather Channel forecast, low to mid-60s tonight. Changes by tomorrow, mid-70s. Pretty good chance of rain tomorrow through Thursday.
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0: bet you never thought you'd be such a wonderful, irresistible human being listening to all this great country music. But we have always had faith in you. And you are killing it. So how about another song?
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0: That's Kenny Chesney, Remember Me That Way. Chris Young, All No. Right before that, I'm Rich Krieger. And George Strait is still rocking the Wrangler jeans. Over 30 years since he first wore them in Pure Country back in 1992. Now, in a new ad, he says, quote, you know how to spot an original? They never change who they are or what they stand for. You could dress in his clean and classic cowboy style with Wrangler's George Strait collection. And stick around. Morgan Wallen coming up next.
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6: 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The blood drive in Spearman today will be 9:30 to 1 at the O'Loughlin Center. The Perryton City Council will hold a special meeting tomorrow on Wednesday at noon. The Hansford Hospital District holding their health fair Thursday, 7 to 1 at the O'Loughlin in Spearman. There'll be discounted lab work available and flu vaccines. The Gray County Commissioner's Court in Pampa meets on Thursday morning. The Perryton Rifle and Pistol Club holding their monthly meeting Thursday evening at the indoor range in Perryton. The Derazette Booster Club Golf Tournament coming up on Saturday. It'll be a three-man scramble format. Weather Channel forecast. Change is coming once again. Mid-60s this morning, mid-70s this afternoon. Good chances of rain for a couple of days.
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0: That's Dan and Shay with Say So. I'm Rich Krieger. And are your political beliefs in conflict with your partner's? Well, experts agree that your relationship is not necessarily doomed just because you vote differently. In fact, they say that these differences can lead to deeper conversations that promote both compassion and personal growth. What matters is how you handle discussions about politics with each other. It's important to avoid personal attacks, name-calling, or condescending language when you're talking to your partner about politics. Even a sarcastic tone can be destructive. Coming up, Luke Combs.
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0: That's Riley Green. Think as you drunk. Luke Combs, Sleepless in a Hotel Room. Before that, I'm Rich Krieger. Another hour's worth of great country music on the way. We'll kick it off with John Morgan's Kid Myself.
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2: 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All are proud supporters of area youth on X. Spearman ISD will hold a special meeting this evening at 6. The blood drive in Spearman today will be 9:30 to 1 at the O'Loughlin Center. The Perryton City Council will hold a special meeting tomorrow on Wednesday at noon. The Hansford Hospital District holding their health fair Thursday, 7 to 1 at the O'Loughlin in Spearman. There'll be discounted lab work available and flu vaccines. The Gray County Commissioner's Court in Pampa meets on Thursday morning. The Perryton Rifle and Pistol Club holding their monthly meeting Thursday evening at the indoor range in Perryton. The Derizette Booster Club Golf Tournament coming up on Saturday. It'll be a three-man scramble format. Weather Channel forecast. Change is coming once again. Mid-60s this morning, mid-70s this afternoon. Good chances of rain for a couple of days. Here's what the Campbell family of Austin, Texas said about KXDJ Riverside One, our three-bedroom, three-bath home right on that river in beautiful Red River, New Mexico. Thank you for a great visit. We love the hot tub and the living room space. We will be back. The Cannons from Lubbock write, our second year at this home. It's a great house. Love the hot tub and the fireplace. 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

0: That's Ella Langley with Lovin' Life Again. Morgan Wallen right before that. I'm Rich Krieger. And Willie Nelson says he wanted to die when he caught COVID back in 2022. He said, quote, "I had a pretty tough time with it. I wanted to punch out. I wanted to go. But my wife Annie wouldn't let me. She said, if you die, I'll kill you." He also said he believes in reincarnation. So when he does pass, he wants to come back as a, quote, rodeo cowboy. On the way, Max McNown.
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4: 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The blood drive in Spearman today will be 9:30 to 1 at the O'Loughlin Center. The Perryton City Council will hold a special meeting tomorrow on Wednesday at noon. The Hansford Hospital District holding their health fair Thursday, 7 to 1 at the O'Loughlin in Spearman. 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The Gray County Commissioner's Court in Pampa meets on Thursday morning. The Perryton Rifle and Pistol Club holding their monthly meeting Thursday evening at the indoor range in Perryton. The Derizette Booster Club Golf Tournament coming up on Saturday. It'll be a three-man scramble format. Weather Channel forecast. Change is coming once again. Mid-60s this morning, mid-70s this afternoon. Good chances of rain for a couple of days.
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0: That's Luke Combs, Be By You. I'm Rich Krieger, and everyday life is growing noisier, and as it does, more Americans are losing their hearing sooner. Hearing specialists now report that patients in their 40s and 50s, and sometimes even in their teens, are turning up in their waiting rooms complaining that things don't sound as clear as they should. A major source of hearing damage comes from tools and toys of recreation. Americans are pounding their ears with gas-powered leaf blowers and high-amplified stereos, with NASCAR races and high-watt hair dryers. Coming up, Kenny Chesney.
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0: That's Jelly Roll. The song is Hands Up. Kenny Chesney, Living in Fast Forward. Right before that, I'm Rich Krieger. Another hour's worth of great country music is on the way. We're going to kick it off with Morgan Wallen, Just In Case, next.
1: 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All are proud supporters of area youth on X. Spearman ISD will hold a special meeting this evening at 6. The blood drive in Spearman today will be 9:30 to 1 at the O'Loughlin Center. The Perryton City Council will hold a special meeting tomorrow on Wednesday at noon. The Hansford Hospital District holding their health fair Thursday, 7 to 1 at the O'Loughlin in Spearman. There'll be discounted lab work available and flu vaccines. The Gray County Commissioner's Court in Pampa meets on Thursday morning. The Perryton Rifle and Pistol Club holding their monthly meeting Thursday evening at the indoor range in Perryton. The Derazette Booster Club Golf Tournament coming up on Saturday. It'll be a three-man scramble format. Weather Channel forecast. Change is coming once again. Mid-60s this morning, mid-70s this afternoon. Good chances of rain for a couple of days. Here's what the Comerford family of Weatherford, Texas had to say about KXDJ Riverside One, our three-bedroom, three-bath home right on that river in beautiful Red River, New Mexico. Fantastic place to stay. 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The Tafoya family from La Jolla, New Mexico adds, "We had a great time and loved your place. 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
4: 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Administrator Sean Hoover.
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4: Twin Oaks Manor and the Oakwood Unit in Booker. Complete senior care that exceeds expectations.

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That's Riley Green. Change my mind. I'm Rich Krieger. Coming up, Ella Langley goes viral for rejecting a fan. So now he's offering something different. Here's George Strait.

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0: That's Coe Wetzel and Ella Langley with Jaded. I'm Rich Krieger, and a TikToker's gone viral for getting rejected by Ella Langley. In the video, he yells at her through a parking garage asking how many likes does he need to get to take her on a date. Her reply, there's not enough in the world. He laughs it off and says, well, you miss 100% of the shots you don't take, but he is now trying a different route and posting another video with a shopping cart full of flowers. He said, Ella, you said there's no amount of likes in the world that could get me to take you on a date. I hope this amount of flowers is enough. On the way, Luke Bryan.
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6: 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All are proud supporters of area youth on X. Spearman ISD will hold a special meeting this evening at 6. The blood drive in Spearman today will be 9:30 to 1 at the O'Loughlin Center. The Perryton City Council will hold a special meeting tomorrow on Wednesday at noon. The Hansford Hospital District holding their health fair Thursday, 7 to 1 at the O'Loughlin in Spearman. There'll be discounted lab work available and flu vaccines. The Gray County Commissioner's Court in Pampa meets on Thursday morning. The Perryton Rifle and Pistol Club holding their monthly meeting Thursday evening at the indoor range in Perryton. The Derizette Booster Club Golf Tournament coming up on Saturday. It'll be a 3-man scramble format. Weather Channel forecast. Change is coming once again. Mid-60s this morning, mid-70s this afternoon. Good chances of rain for a couple of days.
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0: That's Hudson Westbrook, Painted You Pretty. I'm Rich Krieger. And how long can you leave a pet cat at home by itself? Well, veterinarians say healthy adult cats can generally be left alone for 8 to 12 hours at a time. But if you come home and the cat has urinated outside the litter box, it means that he or she is not happy with all the alone time. Coming up, Parmalee.
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12: This year at the Water Conservation Centre, we've got a number of things going on. We've got the two pivots and the two subsurface drip fields, and on the pivots, we've split them, and we've got early planted corn that we're going to harvest for silage, and we've got later planted corn that we're going to harvest for grain. And on both circles, we can compare, because there's also a thing called an Optera system fitted to one circle and not the other. So we've got some really nice comparisons of sharing water between early and late planted corn. And then on the subsurface drip, we're repeating what we did last year. We've got six different hybrids, four of which are drought-tolerant hybrids and a couple of Czech varieties. And we've got them at four different irrigation regimes. And so everything is looking really good. The crops were planted on time. We've got some really good differences starting to emerge. The irrigation treatments are going on. We actually haven't had a lot of rain, so there's nothing to really confound the result. The irrigation treatments are starting to show some really big differences. To learn more, go to northplainsgcd.org.
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0: That's Lainey Wilson with Phone, Keys, Wallet. I'm Rich Krieger. Coming up, more great country music. We'll kick it off with Kenny Chesney.
1: 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All are proud supporters of area youth on X. Spearman ISD will hold a special meeting this evening at 6. The blood drive in Spearman today will be 9:30 to 1 at the O'Loughlin Center. The Perryton City Council will hold a special meeting tomorrow on Wednesday at noon. The Hansford Hospital District holding their health fair Thursday, 7 to 1 at the O'Loughlin in Spearman. There'll be discounted lab work available and flu vaccines. The Gray County Commissioner's Court in Pampa meets on Thursday morning. The Perryton Rifle and Pistol Club holding their monthly meeting Thursday evening at the indoor range in Perryton. The Derizette Booster Club Golf Tournament coming up on Saturday. It'll be a three-man scramble format. Weather Channel forecast. Change is coming once again. Mid-60s this morning, mid-70s this afternoon. Good chances of rain for a couple of days. Here's what the Wilkin family of Amarillo had to say about KXDJ Riverside 1, our three-bedroom, three-bath home right on that river in beautiful Red River, New Mexico. Beautiful accommodations. 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
3: 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The blood drive in Spearman today will be 9:30 to 1 at the O'Loughlin Center. The Perryton City Council will hold a special meeting tomorrow on Wednesday at noon. The Hansford Hospital District holding their health fair Thursday, 7 to 1 at the O'Loughlin in Spearman. There'll be discounted lab work available and flu vaccines. The Gray County Commissioner's Court in Pampa meets on Thursday morning. The Perryton Rifle and Pistol Club holding their monthly meeting Thursday evening at the indoor range in Perryton. The Derizette Booster Club Golf Tournament coming up on Saturday. It'll be a three-man scramble format. Weather Channel forecast. Changes coming once again. Mid-60s this morning, mid-70s this afternoon. Good chances of rain for a couple of days.
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0: By now, I'm Rich Krieger. And you know that point in the wedding ceremony when the question, does anyone know why this couple may not wed, is asked? Just how many times does someone actually try to interrupt the wedding? Well, 14% of married women report that someone tried to stop their wedding in mid-ceremony. I've been to a lot of weddings. I don't recall that actually happening, but those are the stats. On the way, Chris Young.
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0: That's Zach Top, South of Sanity, Chris Young. Before that, I'm Rich Krieger, and Parmalee coming up next.
1: 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All are proud supporters of area youth on X. Spearman ISD will hold a special meeting this evening at 6. The blood drive in Spearman today will be 9:30 to 1 at the O'Loughlin Center. The Perryton City Council will hold a special meeting tomorrow on Wednesday at noon. The Hansford Hospital District holding their health fair Thursday, 7 to 1 at the O'Loughlin in Spearman. There'll be discounted lab work available and flu vaccines. The Gray County Commissioner's Court in Pampa meets on Thursday morning. The Perryton Rifle and Pistol Club holding their monthly meeting Thursday evening at the indoor range in Perryton. The Derizette Booster Club Golf Tournament coming up on Saturday. It'll be a three-man scramble format. Weather Channel forecast. Change is coming once again. Mid-60s this morning, mid-70s this afternoon. Good chances of rain for a couple of days.
2: 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J.D. 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
3: 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The blood drive in Spearman today will be 9:30 to 1 at the O'Loughlin Center. The Perryton City Council will hold a special meeting tomorrow on Wednesday at noon. The Hansford Hospital District holding their health fair Thursday, 7 to 1 at the O'Loughlin in Spearman. There'll be discounted lab work available and flu vaccines. The Gray County Commissioner's Court in Pampa meets on Thursday morning. The Perryton Rifle and Pistol Club holding their monthly meeting Thursday evening at the indoor range in Perryton. The Derizette Booster Club Golf Tournament coming up on Saturday. It'll be a three-man scramble format. Weather Channel forecast. Change is coming once again. Mid-60s this morning, mid-70s this afternoon. Good chances of rain for a couple of days.
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0: That's Zach John King, the song Get to Drinkin'. I'm Rich Krieger, and here is a quick stress relief trick that could be useful in schools, hospitals, and workplaces. Watching nature videos helps people recover from stress, boosting positive emotions, and reducing negative feelings like anger. Coming up, Dylan Scott.
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0: That's Jelly Roll, Hands Up. I'm Rich Krieger. Stella Lefty, Boston, coming up.
1: 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All are proud supporters of area youth on X. Spearman ISD will hold a special meeting this evening at 6. The blood drive in Spearman today will be 9:30 to 1 at the O'Loughlin Center. The Perryton City Council will hold a special meeting tomorrow on Wednesday at noon. The Hansford Hospital District holding their health fair Thursday, 7 to 1 at the O'Loughlin in Spearman. There'll be discounted lab work available and flu vaccines. The Gray County Commissioner's Court in Pampa meets on Thursday morning. The Perryton Rifle and Pistol Club holding their monthly meeting Thursday evening at the indoor range in Perryton. The Derazette Booster Club Golf Tournament coming up on Saturday. It'll be a three-man scramble format. Weather Channel forecast. Change is coming once again. Mid-60s this morning, mid-70s this afternoon. Good chances of rain for a couple of days.
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0: Dan and Shay, say something. You got a problem. Don't keep it to yourself. Three things since the last time we were together. Ella Langley's choosing Texas number one again. The longest number one streak since 1958. Tom Cruise is looking to make a movie with Taylor Swift. He wants it to be a romantic comedy. It doesn't say if those two would, you know, be the couple. Maybe he'd be the dad. Actually, more like the granddad. And number three, the TSA had to send out word yesterday telling us, please stop hiding live animals in your clothing.
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7: 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The blood drive in Spearman today will be 9:30 to 1 at the O'Loughlin Center. The Perryton City Council will hold a special meeting tomorrow on Wednesday at noon. The Hansford Hospital District holding their health fair Thursday, 7 to 1 at the O'Loughlin in Spearman. 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The Gray County Commissioner's Court in Pampa meets on Thursday morning. The Perryton Rifle and Pistol Club holding their monthly meeting Thursday evening at the indoor range in Perryton. The Derizette Booster Club Golf Tournament coming up on Saturday. It'll be a three-man scramble format. Weather Channel forecast. Change is coming once again. Mid-60s this morning, mid-70s this afternoon. Good chances of rain for a couple of days. Here's what the Campbell family of Austin, Texas said about KXDJ Riverside One, our three-bedroom, three-bath home right on that river in beautiful Red River, New Mexico. Thank you for a great visit. We love the hot tub and the living room space. We will be back. The Cannons from Lubbock write, our second year at this home. It's a great house. 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
1: 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I'm Freddie Dale with Dale Farms in Cattle Mills, Texas. 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
2: 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The largest and most experienced farm news team in the Lone Star State covers it all. From the piney woods of East Texas to the rocky ranges of the Trans-Pecos, and from the Panhandle down to the Rio Grande Valley. Here's today's top stories.
3: Last winter, the Texas Panhandle did not get very much snow. But things might be different this time around. I'm James Hunt, and we'll talk about that on Texas Ag Today.
4: Management tips for absentee rural landowners include having good relationships with neighbors in the country. I'm Tom Nicoletti, and I'll have more straight ahead on Texas Ag Today.
5: Is there anything the administration can do to help lower input prices? A panel recently discussed that, and we'll have their input coming up on Texas Ag Today.
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6: Hello, Texas. Why don't you jump on in with me and buckle up? We're going to take a ride around the Lone Star State as we cover the most important industry in this greatest state in the nation, Texas agriculture. Be sure to hold on tight because it all starts right now.
7: A major drought and triple-digit temperatures wreaked havoc on the Panhandle corn and milo crops this year. Wes Beal with Equity Exchange in Perryton says the corn crop is maybe half of what it was last year.
8: As we've all seen, it is pretty slim. 50-plus, 100-degree-plus days over the summertime just did not pollinate this corn crop well at all. So it's caused a real decrease in yields, a fair number of acres that went to silage and because of lack of production. So it's certainly decreased for anybody that's taken any corn up in this country. A year ago, we took about 14

0: So from a grain sorghum standpoint, probably 20% of last year's numbers. It's just going to be awfully slim. And we're a little concerned even about quality on some of the milo we may see coming in, especially some of the dry land test weight may be an issue and may be a merchantability issue by the time we get later in the year trying to move it down the road.
1: Beal says anything that could go wrong this year did go wrong. Texas researchers are working to breed parasite-resistant sheep.
2: According to AgriLife Today, a collaborative research and educational effort is underway within the Texas A&M Department of Animal Science to identify naturally parasite-resistant animals and use them as breeding stock to improve Texas A&M's flocks. They say through ram sales, genetic progress and resistance will be introduced into the industry. The researchers plan to target Dorper and Rambouillet genetics due to their adaptability, maternal ability, and carcass value. Researchers are also evaluating management-based tools like a feed-through product with a worm-trapping fungus and copper oxide wire particle boluses to deal with internal parasites in sheep. Internal parasites are one of the most detrimental issues that small ruminants, like sheep, deal with in Texas. For the Texas Farm Bureau Radio Network, I'm Jessica Domel.
1: A Texas livestock auctioneer took first place at a recent World Livestock Auctioneer Championship qualifier. The event was held in Comanche, Oklahoma, where Troy Robinette of Decatur took the top spot. Tate Rainey of Sweetwater, Texas, also placed in the top 10. Both Robinette and Rainey now move on to the semifinals in California next June. Robinette is no stranger to the contest. He was reserve champion at the 2026 World Livestock Auctioneer Championship held earlier this year. The Texas Panhandle may see a lot of snow this winter. James Hunt takes a look at the forecast.
3: As we've talked about, the latest outlook from the National Weather Service rates the Texas Panhandle as having good chances for a fairly wet fall. And perhaps our recent rains are proof that optimism about the benefits of El Nino will be fulfilled in the coming months. But what about the prospects of snow when the weather turns colder? Here's what Joanne Kulin with the National Weather Service told me.
4: When we talk about above normal precipitation, it can still come in the form of rain, of course, but typically our snowfalls in El Ninos are above normal. And again, let me bring the caveat that anything related to El Nino is never guaranteed. It just makes it more likely. It shifts the probability of it occurring a little higher during that pattern, but nothing is ever totally guaranteed because we've had some years where the snowfall has been below normal in strong El Ninos. So it's still a possibility, but most of our El Ninos and stronger El Ninos do tend to favor above normal snowfall. And even some of those higher end snowfall amounts, three of the top five strongest El Nino events for the Texas Panhandle have seen 200 to 300% of our normal snowfall. And again, a reminder, our normal snowfall is about 16, 17 inches in Amarillo.
3: That's Joanne Kulin with the National Weather Service in Amarillo. Last winter, Amarillo received just 4.6 inches of snow. I know a lot of farmers will be happy if we have a better outcome this time around when it comes to getting some of that beneficial winter moisture. I'm James Hunt on the Texas Farm Bureau Radio Network.
1: There are a lot of absentee landowners in Texas. Tom Nicoletti has the story.
5: My guest today is Tyler Jacobs. He is partner broker with Hall & Hall Land Company. And today we're going to talk about absentee owners of rural land in Texas. And Tyler, there is a pretty good percentage of people who are absentee owners that own that land out there.
6: You know, depending on which AI agent you ask, there's about 30% or maybe a third of all Texas land is owned by absentee owners. And having been in the business a number of decades, I've seen the cycles of people buying and selling absentee ownership. And you pick up patterns, and that's why we're going to talk about these tips.
5: So let's talk about tenant relations.
6: Absolutely. That is probably one of the more important considerations is on your land. If you can find a hunting tenant or a grazing tenant that will invest in your property rather than paying you cash rent to help you improve it and make it easier to own, that is a win-win relationship.
5: Then we move over to neighbor relations. How's that differ?
6: Your neighbor.

0: Are your biggest asset when you own absentee land. They're your eyes and your ears. Developing friendships and learning how to be neighborly is a lot of times a big challenge for people moving out of the city that have been isolated for so long. So move out to the country or you buy land in the country. It's really important to know your neighbors and to be a good neighbor. And when something goes wrong on your property, your neighbors are usually the ones that are going to tell you first. And that's just key. When you're 3 hours away from your land, your neighbor can stop by and shut off that water valve or shut that gate that you would have to drive 3 hours to handle on your own.
1: That is Tyler Jacobs of Hall & Hall Land Company. He'll join us again on our next program. I'm Tom Nicoletti for the Texas Farm Bureau Radio Network.
2: 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Jessica Domel has more.
3: U.S. farmers are paying more for fertilizer, diesel, land, seed, and chemicals this year due to a number of global factors. At the recent Ag Outlook Forum, a panel of industry representatives discussed what, if anything, the Trump administration can do to alleviate some of those high costs for farmers. Dr. Scott Gerlt, chief economist for the American Soybean Association, recommended further suspensions of the Jones Act and eliminating countervailing duties on phosphates.
4: Let's make sure we're allowing free trade. I mentioned input tariffs. That has been a factor. This isn't just an input cost thing, but make sure we're maximizing the value of our products too, because there is that both sides of the ledger there. So I'd say that's the easiest, quickest thing that can be done. A lot of this stuff was done with the stroke of a pen. It could be undone with the stroke of a pen. Now, do I think that cures everything? Not at all.
3: The Jones Act requires all goods shipped between U.S. ports to be on vessels that are built, owned, flagged, and crewed by Americans. The Trump administration extended the current waiver through November 15th. The administration this year has also pushed to boost domestic production of fertilizers. Krista Swanson, chief economist for the National Corn Growers Association, says that will take time.
5: When we increase domestic production, we can't automatically assume that that means a lower price at the farm gate. It also doesn't necessarily mean that U.S. farmers are going to end up being the user, because it's still going to be competing in a global market. If we could massively increase domestic production to the point where it was impacting global supply and demand, that could be beneficial from a price standpoint.
3: Josh Linville, vice president of fertilizer at StoneX, said the unfortunate thing is global fertilizer production and supplies have not kept up with global demands, and that is impacting prices. For the Texas Farm Bureau Radio Network, I'm Jessica Domel.
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8: Diesel prices continue climbing as harvest picks up across the country. Chad Smith says farmers are wondering how long this will continue.
9: Crude oil prices have shown signs of easing, but diesel prices are not following suit, putting even more pressure on the farm economy. Faith Parham, an economist for the American Farm Bureau Federation, said crude oil and diesel prices don't typically follow the same track.
10: The biggest reason we haven't seen those prices come down is because we're seeing a structural supply issue in the economy, meaning we're just seeing a lower supply across the world. Obviously, Russia has limited refining capacity due to the war in Ukraine. The Middle East has stopped refining capacities due to the war in Iran. And then there is additional troubles in the Red Sea. So that's all continuing to bring that supply down worldwide.
9: She said the spike occurring during harvest for much of farm country has squeezed margins even further.
10: So that diesel price is directly affecting your bottom line. Smaller margins to account for how expensive diesel prices have gotten. And that's on top of already rising production expenses and already rising fertilizer costs, really putting our producers in even further financial pressure.
9: She said it's hard to predict when or if the prices will begin to come down.
10: You know, if everything calmed down tomorrow, we would see some of those fuel prices come back down. But of course, there's a whole lot that is out of control of farmers and ranchers right now. So continuing to watch the market, see what happens into the next year. We could see some signs of easing, but again, because this is all a global conflict issue, there's a lot that we just don't know right now.
9: You can learn more on the Intel page at FB.org. From Washington, I'm Chad Smith for Texas Ag Today.
8: Sheared heels can lead to quarter cracks in horses' hooves. Dr. Bob Judd tells how.
11: Full thickness hoof wall defects like quarter cracks are becoming more common, and Dr. Steve O'Grady indicates that a true full thickness quarter crack originates just distal or below the coronet. The crack then migrates up and down the hoof wall from the crack, leading to infection, lameness, and decreased performance. Lots of folks look at a crack that starts at the ground surface at the quarters of the foot and call that a quarter crack. And although the crack is at the quarter, it is not a true quarter crack. Dr. O'Grady indicates that a quarter crack generally only occurs in shod horses because the back of the hoof generally is able to adapt to unequal loading or uneven footing, as the heels are able to move independently of each other. However, applying shoes modifies this ability, and a quarter crack is usually associated with a hoof capsule distortion called a sheared heel. A sheared heel is a heel in which one side is higher than the other side at the coronary band, and the hoof capsule distorts and places abnormal forces on the area, leading to a quarter crack. There are lots of methods of treating a quarter crack, but none will be effective unless you determine the cause and solve it. The hoof wall tends to grow slower where most of the weight is borne, and the abnormal stress can lead to the hoof wall no longer accepting the load. The most common cause of stress on the hoof wall are conformational defects or poor farriery. For example, with horses that have a rotational deformity toward the lateral side or the outside of the hoof, the medial or inside heel quarter bears the most weight, and the coronet in this area will migrate upward, causing a sheared heel. Join me next time for treatment of sheared heels. I'm Dr. Bob Judd. This is the Texas Farm Bureau Radio Network.
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2: 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All are proud supporters of area youth on X. Spearman ISD will hold a special meeting this evening at 6. The blood drive in Spearman today will be 9:30 to 1 at the O'Loughlin Center. The Perryton City Council will hold a special meeting tomorrow on Wednesday at noon. The Hansford Hospital District holding their health fair Thursday, 7 to 1 at the O'Loughlin in Spearman. There'll be discounted lab work available and flu vaccines. The Gray County Commissioner's Court in Pampa meets on Thursday morning. The Perryton Rifle and Pistol Club holding their monthly meeting Thursday evening at the indoor range in Perryton. The Derizette Booster Club Golf Tournament coming up on Saturday. It'll be a three-man scramble format. Weather Channel forecast. Change is coming once again. Mid-60s this morning, mid-70s this afternoon. Good chances of rain for a couple of days.
12: Rodeo fans, get ready. The Tom Butler Reunion and Bronc Ride and Dance is back in Canadian October 3rd. 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Two Calcuttas will be offered. A winner-take-all wild-ass llama ride will be crazy. 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For more details, visit the Tom Butler Reunion and Bronc Ride Facebook page. 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
14: 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I'm Larry Marble with the Livestock Auction Market Report on Texas Ag Today.
15: You're on the line with Ron Beck from Flatonia Livestock Auction. 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
16: It was real good, Larry. We ended up with 893 total head.
15: Good. Walk the pens with me.
16: Yes, sir. Packer cows, top cows, 132 to 145, with one high cow bringing 156. Medium cows, 118 to 128. Thin cows, 80 to 115. The top bulls bring 170 to 188. Medium bulls, 145 to 165. We had a few pairs. They bring from 18 and a quarter to 4650. Our bred cows rank from 1500 to 2750.
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16: Yes, sir. Steer cattle, 100 to 200 pounds, average 583 with a high 695. 2 to 300 pounds, $436 to $6. 3 to 400 pounds, $455 to $570. 4 to 500 pounds, $390 to $457. 5 to 600 pounds, $352 to $382. 6 to 700 pounds, 336 to 369, 7 to 800 pounds, 317 to 347. Heifer cattle, 100 to 200 pounds, 564 to 755, 2 to 300 pounds, 491 to 665, 3 to 400 pounds, 439 to 575, 4 to 500 pounds, 378 to 440, 5 to 600 pounds, 337 to 420, 6 to 700 pounds, 314 to 405, 7 to 800 pounds, 287 to 319.
15: Good. What was the count again?
16: 893, Larry.
15: How do you feel about this next Monday?
16: I've gotten several calls already, and I'm sure we'll be getting some more.
15: Tell everybody how to get a hold of you, Ron Beck.
16: Yes, sir. Call us at the office is 361-865-3538, or my cell phone is 361-772-4806.
14: Neighbor, thanks for joining me. I'm Larry Marble. This is the Texas Farm Bureau Radio Network. Walk in the pens. We'll see you tomorrow. Good day.
8: Cattle futures ended the trading day Monday lower, with both live and feeder cattle in the red. December live cattle dropped $1.35 to close at $2.2080. February down $1.35, $2.2295. Feeder cattle closed lower. November feeders down $2.70 at $3.2917. January feeders down $2.37, ending the day at $3.2197. Cash fed cattle market last week steady to lower. In the northern plains, we saw live sales range from 220 to 223. That steadied to a dollar lower. Dressed sales 345 to 355. That is up to $5 lower compared to the previous week. Here in the southern plains, we sold cattle at 226. Boxed beef prices higher, choice up 271 at 381.54, select up $1.86, 357.62. Corn closed lower, fourth time in the past five trading sessions we've seen the corn market lose ground. Harvest pressure continues to weigh on the market, pushing prices lower. December corn down 5 1/4, 523 a bushel. March corn down 5 1/2 at 536 and a half. Wheat losing big ground. December Kansas City wheat down 16 1/4, 745 3/4. December Chicago wheat down 14 1/2, 688 3/4. Cotton traded both sides of unchanged. We ended slightly higher with new crop December cotton up 15 points, 82.86 cents. In the energy markets, October natural gas down 19 cents at $3 even. November West Texas crude up 37, 92.78 a barrel. The financial markets were lower with the Dow down 347 points, 51,481. The NASDAQ down 248 at 26,820, while the S&P was down 59 points, 7,683. Now with a closer look at the energy and financial markets, we're checking in with Tim Snyder. He's an economist with Matador Economics in Dallas.
17: We have a very busy week ahead. Jobs, GDP, personal income and spending, and PCE inflation. Add that to the BLS jobs number coming on Friday. Layer that all together on top of today's geopolitical uncertainty, and the markets, as well as the Fed, could find itself being pulled in two different directions. Here's what matters most. President Trump says he's looking very seriously at restricting U.S. diesel exports to bring record prices down. But the diesel shortage is global, not simply American. That's what traders call policy risk. When government action itself changes the economics of a market, restricting exports could tighten global diesel supplies further and potentially force U.S. refiners to cut production, putting pressure on gasoline prices as well. Meanwhile, rejecting Iran's latest ceasefire proposal has put geopolitical risk back into crude oil. Higher oil raises inflation risk. Higher inflation pressures treasury yields. Higher yields increase pressure on the Fed and ultimately on equity valuations. Today's markets are reflecting those exact conditions, with the Dow and S&P down nearly 0.5% and the NASDAQ off a little bit more than a half. Volatility is higher in the S&P, and the metals and cryptos are hitting the skids. Rates are higher, and the rate on the 10-year Treasury now tops 5.22%, while energy prices are rising, pushing inflation risks higher as we go. Here's today's bottom line. The markets aren't angry that Washington rejected a ceasefire deal with Iran. They're increasingly impatient for some measurable progress toward reopening the Strait of Hormuz. This weekend delivered more talk, not resolution. So watch these three things. Iran for diplomacy, Saudi Arabia for physical supply risk, and Washington for diesel policy risk. Last Friday, Wall Street was pricing the possibility of peace. Today, it's putting the price of failure back into the barrel. For the Texas Farm Bureau Radio Network, I'm economist Tim Snyder.
8: 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I'm Kerry Martin. 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
24: Breaking news this hour from Town Hall. I'm Rich Thomason. President Trump hails it as a tremendous investment, referring to a new state-of-the-art steel mill that's coming to southeast Iowa. Expected to come online in 2030, the president says it will produce the highest quality, most affordable steel to be found anywhere. The result, he says, of Trump administration pro-American policies. Today, the president will host a day-long AI summit at the White House. Ahead of that, this.
25: OpenAI says it's holding back GPT 6.1 over security concerns voiced by the company's own researchers. The announcement came a day before AI executives were set to huddle with President Trump amid increasing pressure for technology companies to be accountable for how their models can be abused. Meanwhile, NVIDIA unveiled its Open Agent Safety Platform Monday, which it says can help stop autonomous AI agents from misbehaving. It has two elements: OpenShell, a sealed workspace where AI agents can operate with a rulebook to follow, and a separate security layer, Sentry, which monitors and contains suspicious behavior.
0: I'm Ben Thomas.
1: Mediators are reportedly working to broker a U.S.-Iran deal that would end the war. That, according to sources speaking to the AP, Iran insists that it had nothing to do with what may have been a foiled terror plot targeting a U.S. base in England. Five men were arrested on explosives and terrorism charges. Those men, British nationals in their 20s, now out on bail. Hurricane Polo has made landfall on Mexico's Baja California Peninsula, bringing flash flooding and winds described by forecasters as life-threatening. The storm could also bring heavy rains and flooding to parts of the U.S. Southwest later in the week. On Wall Street this morning, stock futures are mixed. The Dow futures are down 45 points. The NASDAQ futures 47 points higher. More on these stories, townhall.com.
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1: The Vatican says Pope Leo has vowed to protect youngsters from abuse by Catholic priests and other church personnel.
5: In a two-hour meeting with seven survivors in France, the Pope met privately with each victim and heard proposals on how to improve the church's safeguarding measures. The Vatican said he thanked them for their painful testimony and reaffirmed his commitment to ensuring the harm they experienced is not repeated. His visit and his time spent with survivors comes after a 2021 report found that 330,000 French children were abused by Catholic clergy and lay leaders over seven decades. I'm Mark Mayfield.
1: Ukrainian President Zelensky says Russia has launched a deadly round-the-clock bombardment of civilian targets in Ukraine. Quoting Zelensky, there have been Shahed attacks all day today. Many were rocket-powered. More than 120 drones, 90 of them rocket-powered, have been launched so far. Unfortunately, some hit their targets, and unfortunately, there are casualties. News and analysis, townhall.com. A lot of money has been spent fighting for or against California's proposed billionaire's tax.
23: Most of the money supporting Proposition 40, which would create a one-time 5% tax on California billionaires' assets, was spent on getting the measure on the ballot. Supporters now have just over $200,000 left out of the $32 million they raised, according to recent state filings. Groups fighting Proposition 40 and supporting other measures to block it have collected nearly $190 million. Keith Peters reporting.
1: A new website titled America.gov will be unveiled today by President Trump. It's an AI-powered tool being touted by the White House as much-needed relief for Americans interacting with the federal government. It is described as a single, centralized portal for federal information and government services. More on these stories, townhall.com.
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28: In the beginning, God was non-binary, and he wasn't a Christian. 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

0: the morning, Panhandles. Welcome to the Tuesday show. 98.3 KXDJ, Spearman, Perryton, Canadian. From our KXDJ studios here at 24th and Main in downtown Perryton, welcome in. I'm Chris Samples, along with the coach, Ken Spawn, kicking off four solid hours of news, weather, sports, and fun here on Common Sense Radio. And so glad you've joined us, wherever you are within our massive 50,000-watt region, from our studios in South Perryton all the way down to Wheeler, back around to Amarillo's back door, up to Hugoton, Kansas, and across to Beaver, Oklahoma, wherever you are within the Giant X. Good morning and welcome. Or maybe listening from well beyond. 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However, from wherever, good morning and welcome. Thanks for joining us today. Final Tuesday of the month. Here we go for September the 29th, and a preview of some of the many stories we're on today coming up here in just a bit. But first, let's get the latest on those rain chances. So we do have some rain already out there, especially in the west and in the central, and there are a few that are popping up, and here's hoping that we get some good stuff. Meteorologist Peter VandenBosch, meteorologist with the Weather Service in Amarillo, joins us to get us rolling today. Hello, Peter.
1: Hello.
0: Thanks for the time, sir. I appreciate it. So what's your take on our rain chances? Already getting started, at least for some out there. What's your prediction today?
1: Yeah, right now it's about 100% across the southern Texas panhandle and parts of the northern, Oklahoma panhandle. But, these rain showers will continue off to the northeast throughout the morning. Maybe the southern and western Texas panhandle will see a little bit of break later this morning and into the afternoon, but we'll see thunderstorms fire back up around mid-afternoon and continue through the night.
0: And then do we get a little break tomorrow and then maybe a little bit of additional wraparound on Thursday? Is that kind of what the scenario could be?
1: Yeah, so the upper level low pressure system that's associated with all this rain, it's going to push over into eastern New Mexico and bring in some dry air above the surface, and that'll help bring the rain chances to an end to some degree tomorrow afternoon, but perhaps in the morning as well. And then, yeah, we'll get some wraparound as the low pressure system moves off to the east. In other words, some moisture wrapping around the low pressure. And, that's mostly a northwestern panhandles, maybe sinking further south into the rest of the Texas panhandle.
0: I got the update yesterday, the webinar results that Joanne Kulin there in your office hosted, and I don't know what role the rest of you may or may not play, but the Weather Service put out a special weather webinar bit of info yesterday, and we're seeing some of the maps and some of the tools that are very, very helpful, and it sure looked like to me that maybe the maps were suggesting again those that have a better chance of getting the rain is probably those that have already had it. And here in the northeast, a little questionable. I hope I was reading that wrong. What's your take on it?
1: Yeah, it is looking a little bit more questionable, especially in the eastern panhandles, including Perryton. But you are still in for some rain regardless through the next few days. It's not going to be as much as the western and central panhandles, and that's where we have our greatest concern over the next 24 or so hours.
0: Mm-hmm. Some of that area from the far west and northwest all the way down through your area, Hereford, Amarillo Canyon, where you guys have had the flooding, could potentially be the heavier stuff here again.
1: Yeah, that's right. Today we're going to be watching for not only the thunderstorms that develop in the mid-afternoon, but it looks like we're going to see a band of very heavy rain set up later in the afternoon, last through the evening, maybe even past midnight as well. It'll be somewhere in the western and central panhandles, but that's where we could see some of that more significant flash flooding risk. It could stretch anywhere from Boise City up in the Oklahoma Panhandle down to Dalhart, Dumas, Borger, Amarillo. It's rather uncertain right now, but the higher confidence right now looks to be somewhere in the Dalhart, Dumas, Stratford, Guymon area. So we're just going to have to watch and see how the trends play out today leading up to the formation of that band. But that's really going to be one of our concerns today.
0: How about the temperatures? We have temperatures on the way down. How far will they go before this week is over, you think?
1: Oh, it's gonna be fantastic given what we just went through with this summer. So tomorrow's going to be, in a relative sense, our hottest day through the next week or so. But we're only talking about highs in the 70s, maybe in the eastern panhandles, you get into the low 80s. But going into Thursday, we have a nice cold front come in. We're seeing highs in the 60s to 70s. And then Friday looks incredible. Highs in the 60s pretty much across the board.
0: And with the sharper cool fronts coming in, impacting us Thursday and Friday, we lose the moisture, we lose the other elements needed for rain chances, because I don't see it mentioned there.
1: Yeah, it begins to, rain chances certainly decrease once we get that cold front start to move in.
0: And we rebound a little bit by the weekend, but low to mid-70s, beautiful, huh?
1: Yeah, I mean, can't complain. The 70s looks like a great weekend.
0: Yeah, it really does. All right, well, we'll hope for the rain, especially those of us that kind of mostly whiffed on this last deal. We hope to get in on the game a little bit. We shall see. But it's sure good to see it in the forecast, Peter. It beats the other extremes.
1: Yeah, no kidding. Yeah, we certainly need the rain, and hopefully you guys get some rain either with this event or, you know, maybe in the future.
0: Mm-hmm. Yeah, for sure. All right, we appreciate it. Thank you very much, Peter. Have a great day.
1: Thank you, too.
0: Okay, bye-bye. 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And your Weather Channel forecast on 98.3 KXDJ. 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All are proud supporters of area youth on 98.3 KXDJ. Well, watching the rain begin, and it does look like that it's primarily a western thing. And we shall see about how that develops as we get on in the day here. But we do have good batches of rain out there up by Guymon right now, west of Guymon, between Guymon and Elkhart, rather. And again, it's nothing super heavy, just some beautiful rain. And then kind of get gaps all the way down south of Amarillo then. There are a few lighter showers around, but nothing of any significance. But Lubbock to Plainview, getting more good rain this morning, and they had some really good rains in recent days. And they're going to be looking at that flooding risk. And then there are just a few just pop-up showers. There is one that is kind of north and east of Lake Fryer, just crossing over into Lipscomb County, kind of just south of Booker, along 23. And it's moving off to the north and east, and it's kind of moving over towards Derizette. Derizette, you may get a shower. There's a little bit of red in that one, not severe, but means you just could get a downpour. But unless it expands, it's going to be pretty brief. But we'll absolutely take everything we can get. And all of this stuff is tracking off to the north and to the east. And you look at that stuff that's down on the South Plains, and you go, well, if it continues to move to the north and east, then it ought to get on up here into Wheeler and Gray and Roberts and Hemphill and Ochiltree and Lipscomb and maybe Hansford and Hutchinson. Well, you can hear the skepticism, because that's kind of what we were watching with this last one this last weekend. And, hey, don't get me wrong, we had 44 hundredths here in South Perryton over the 3 days, and thankful for it, absolutely thankful for it. So anything will be welcome. But so many ag producers out there just really need some of that 2-3-inch stuff, something that's really significant. And we're just going to have to see. But we do have big green boxes, green circles on the radar apps. And that includes Amarillo and southwestward from there. And then on over into New Mexico also, they do have some flooding risk up in the mountains. Red River is supposed to get some good rain here for about 3 days in a row, and they'll take it. Of course, it can bring challenges with the flooding risk as well, because, I don't know, something about water flowing downhill off of the rocks, you know, it just kind of tends to happen up there. That's why they prefer good snow seasons, so you get that slow snow melt instead of the runoff. But absolutely, beggars can't be choosers. They will definitely take the rain up in them there hills too, and probably have to deal with some flooding challenges also. But three solid days of good chances up in the mountains. And here at home, on the central and eastern side of the panhandles, they still give us pretty good chance. Just kind of looking at the Perryton forecast today. They say light rain this morning, thunderstorms developing this afternoon. Some may contain strong gusty winds, and rain chance 100%. So we shall see about that, but I'm just saying on some of these maps, you see it sure looks like it is preferring the west once again. And we'll hope we all get in on the game. And then as we get into tonight, they give us showers and thunderstorms likely. This is even in the east, and a 90% chance. And then you get into Wednesday, scattered thunderstorms tomorrow morning, a 50% shot. And then kind of clears out from there, and then maybe just a stray something on Thursday. They've kind of backed off on that now. And as far as high temperatures, mid-70s today, low 80s tomorrow, and then low to mid-70s on Thursday, mid-60s for a high on Football Friday. It will actually be cool to borderline chilly. Borderline, don't forget that light jacket at the football game on Friday night. And then we get into the mid-70s by the weekend, and most of next week about 80. So we do have some really pretty weather that is headed our way. That beautiful fall weather that many have been waiting on has arrived, and hopefully something in the rain gauge here today through tomorrow as well. Another good shot. We're thankful for that. Out there this morning, it is very, very pleasant, albeit a little bit breezy and a little warmer than we're going to be in coming days. As a matter of fact, you're going to have several days coming up here where the high is about where we are this morning, because we start things in the upper 60s, a little breezy out of the southwest at 10 to 20 as well. 98.3 KXDJ News Time is 6:23, 23 minutes after 6. A news preview is next.
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5: 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Within about 90 days of a major oil find in early 1926, some 35,000 people moved to Hutchinson County in anything from wagons to fine cars and on foot. Wooden shacks stretched for more than 2 miles along Main Street Borger. There was no water or sewage system. Drinking water was hauled in and sold by the bucketful. The boom was on and millionaires were made overnight. 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
0: Good morning. It is 6:26, 26 minutes after 6 o'clock, 98.3 KXDJ. And we just want to say right at the start of the show today that our thoughts and prayers are with the DeWitt family. Ochiltree County has lost a fantastic human being in J.W. DeWitt. J.W. passed away yesterday of a heart attack, we are hearing. And Ochiltree County Commissioner and just a fantastic human being. I can think of two or three people that they come to mind, Coach, that I don't think I've ever heard a negative word about. Every time I saw J.W. DeWitt, he was so friendly and graceful and just a loving human being. And just a man of faith that just appeared to just live it, you know, and just, oh, man, what a loss to this community and losing J.W. DeWitt.
8: A great man of God. You could tell he just radiated that anytime you were in his presence. He was a great guy.
0: He really did. Ochiltree County Commissioner, we had already planned to have Ochiltree County Judge Charles Kelly, the Commissioner's Court, met yesterday and had a long list of agenda items, but among them, they have continued to discuss the fire department funding contract with the city. And so we had already reached out to Judge Kelly and have him coming up at 8:10 this morning. And, of course, we were scheduled to talk about the fire department funding issue, what they discussed and what they propose moving forward. And then now that we hear that Mr. DeWitt has passed away, certainly we'll ask the judge about that. I know they're heartbroken and just a brutal gut punch to all that knew J.W. DeWitt. Many have used over the many, many years before the family transition whenever JW retired. But DeWitt Roofing, all of those years, and worked with so many people region-wide. And then now this just suddenly for that family. So our thoughts and prayers are with them. And I know that Judge Kelly will have nothing but good to say when we talk to him later this morning. We'll have to begin with that, and then we'll get an update on the fire department funding issue with the judge. He's scheduled to be on the show later this morning at 8:10. Some of the other news stories that we are talking about today. Our top story, we continue our series today on record diesel prices. So why can't we just refine all the diesel we need here at home? One of my questions for Dr. Tom Tsang, professor of energy finance at TCU. In our special election focus segment today, a Republicans Unite rally will be held at Hodgetown and Amarillo on Thursday night. Speakers include Texas Lieutenant Governor Dan Patrick, Attorney General and Senate candidate Ken Paxton, Texas State Senator Kevin Sparks of Midland, District 87 State Representative Caroline Fairley of Amarillo, and others. Representative Fairley says that Democrats think they have the momentum going into the November elections, and do they for good reason? Her take on it is coming up. Her take on, in her opinion, the Democrat Party that do not share panhandle values. Representative Fairley's take on that ahead of the event that will be featured in her family's suite. I've seen it. The one Sod Poodles game that we went to this year earlier in the summer, we were in that upper deck and we could just see the Fairleys right over there to the right. I know exactly where they're going to have that, and that will be quite a fantastic spot to have this event on Thursday night. I wish I could be there. Thursday nights are not good. But we'll tell you more about the event, too, coming up. Our XDJ, did you hear that segment? The Monarch's migration to Mexico has been very enjoyable for some of us to see. And maybe you've seen them fluttering around. Maybe you've been somewhere, maybe around your house. You have a number of them. Some people actually help tag some of them to track their migration trip. One of those is Lipscomb County

0: they can glean from putting these little bitty old microchip stickers on these butterflies. And they still are able to fly thousands of miles. And you can actually track them with an app on your phone. You can actually see where they are. It's crazy. It's crazy. Coming up later this morning in our KXDJ Sports Sprint as well, the Perryton Rangers will be back in home in football action this coming weekend, and fans will likely notice even more progress on the construction of the facility. All that's being done over at Ranger Field and the new clubhouse that's on the way, the new parking lots that have been done. And we visited in recent days with both Perryton Superintendent of Schools, Greg Brown, and, of course, Perryton Ranger Head Football Coach and Athletic Director Josh Hernandez about this new facility, something that they are obviously very proud of, very thankful for, and something that the community can be proud of as well, their take on the new facility as they get ready to host another home game here in Perryton coming up on Friday night. The city of Spearman making progress on the overdue audits. We'll tell you what we've learned about that coming up a little later on in the show as well. All of the above, morning ag news, oil and gas news, will get you a chance to win in the trivia challenge. Ken will be along with his state and sports updates, all of the above and more, Tuesday style. Welcome to it, 98.3 KXDJ. KXDJ News Time is 6:34. What are in your headlines today, Coach?
1: Well, we had an accident, a blowout tire that sent a Pampa family rolling and ending up on the railroad track just east of Panhandle. The story says it was on Sunday, and I thought I read somewhere else where they were heading to a ball game. So that I don't know. Mm-hmm. I don't know. But anyway, I've got the wording of the story. It happened on Sunday.
0: And it happened just to the west of Pampa?
1: To the east of, yes.
0: Right there where you crossed the tracks?
1: No. It happened 4 miles east of Panhandle, between Panhandle and Wild Deer. And so the blowout happened there. It was a big 350 truck. So it was a heavy truck, and they lost control and rolled it and ended up on its roof sitting on the railroad track. And luckily, they were able to stop the train that was closest approaching to that area.
0: Wow. So, and what do they say about the condition of the family members?
1: The driver is, they say, reported serious condition. The others have minor injuries. I guess they were all seat belted in.
0: Good.
1: And
0: good.
1: So that probably saved saved a more serious injury or even the possibility of a death. So they're good in that regard.
0: Man.
1: There are two teenagers that work for a feedlot in Palmer County. I don't know if it was up toward Bovina, Friona, or Farwell, but were found dead after some flooding that took place there. They had to use some unusual means of search to try to find these kids using sonar technology even. Rain as they had in that part of the world. Whenever they said, I think the guy told you yesterday, 7 inches, Hereford or Clovis or somewhere over.
0: Clovis and 6 inches to Hereford. And yeah. down around Canyon, they had some of those 6-7 inch rains.
1: If you've ever been on Highway 60, you know between Friona and Clovis, it's the area where I'm visualizing this took place, but I'm not sure of the exact location. It was just there in Palmer County.
0: They closed part of Palladura Canyon into the weekend as well because of flooding there. Yeah, that always makes sense. And we'll see how much more rain they may or may not get with this one. And in those areas where they've already had flooding, there is extra concern about those areas for additional flooding.
1: Well, you see several centuries of that kind of a weather event. You can understand how Palladura Canyon was actually carved out.
0: Hard for me to get my brain around.
1: It is, isn't it?
0: It really is. You know, when I talked to that ranger about the formation of the park and what they believe is however many million years ago, 8 million years ago or something like that.

0: And I know that there are different people. I know theologically there are people that don't believe the earth is nearly that old. I don't know. I don't get into those conversations. It doesn't matter to me that much. It is what it is, and I believe God designed it. But he explained they believe, or I guess many in that world believe, that the canyon's creation had something to do with the lifting of the Rocky Mountains.
1: Wow.
0: And so the Rocky Mountains are pushing up, and the canyon is dropping down.
1: It's amazing.
0: These big cracks in the earth. And then of course, the natural, as you say, the natural erosion that has taken place every heavy rain since.
1: Yes.
0: And they say it still happens today.
1: I don't know exactly how far the Paladura Canyon goes beyond the Paladura Canyon State Park, but when they start talking about the size of it, it's pretty massive. It goes well beyond the southern boundary or the southeast boundary of the of the park.
0: Yeah, so, it does.
1: So it's interesting. And living in Canyon for a while, we had a football player that invited myself and some other coaches out to gather firewood one day, and it was on the you drive to the main ranch house of that particular ranch, and it had a historical marker of Charles Goodnight on that property at one time, and we were out there, and it was really a great Sunday afternoon of fellowship and being able to be invited to a place that you probably would never have the opportunity to go to otherwise. So, and to hear the stories of that ranch, the hunters' cabins they have on the rim there, in some places for people who are the big hunting all dad sheep and things of that nature. Interesting story, interesting history. For that part of the world.
0: Matter of fact, I'm supposed to be down there again on Saturday night. My wife's cousin, Matt Martindale, a very, very talented musician, is was supposed to be in I forget what the cause is, but it's some special something. And he's going to be in a concert down at the Texas Amphitheater in Paladura Canyon.
1: Wow.
0: And cool. We're supposed to be there for the concert on Saturday night and then have rented one of those homes up on the rim again. And that's be the second time that we've been able to be there. We were down there a couple of years ago. And there are a lot of those homes that have been built, and a lot of them now are Airbnbs where they rent them out. But you can literally walk out your back door and walk out there 10 feet and be 10 feet away from the canyon rim. And sit out there in your easy chair and see the sunrises and the sunsets. And it's quite something to see. And to just be a couple of hours away, I cannot believe that we didn't go down there long before now.
1: Oh, sure, yeah. And I lived in Canyon. I went out there one time by myself and did a little hike. I remember it was on January the 2nd. We were still on Christmas break. And that time of year, it was balmy and refreshing, probably 50-something degrees. It was, it was good. But you mentioned Matt Martindale, initials MM. But he had a buddy. I'm not sure, was he a roommate that had the initials MM, too?
0: I think he did.
1: Matt is a lawyer and a talented musician and all that. But this other guy is probably a little better known.
0: Probably than
1: his buddy.
0: Some guy that says something like, all right, all right, all right. I think that's him. Yeah, they were McConaughey and Matt were college roommates at the University of Texas.
1: Exactly.
0: Very close. Very, very close. Matthew McConaughey, I've told this story before, but was in Matt's wedding. I believe the best man at his wedding.
1: I would think so, yeah.
0: And then, of course, McConaughey's claim to fame is that he kissed Cammy at the time, a child, on the cheek.
1: And she has a dirty cheek because she's never washed it since.
0: That's Matthew McConaughey's claim to fame. Back to the flooding. Going to be interesting to see what they get down there at that park today and tomorrow again. And don't know if that'll impact our plans for this coming weekend or not.
1: Yeah,
0: when it starts to rain and it starts to come down that canyon, get out of the way.
1: you know, the canyon, beyond the state park, you have Cedar Canyon, which I believe is a Methodist camp, encampment or down there. And surprisingly, about a month ago, one of my granddaughters is on the student senate at Texas Tech, and they did a retreat. She thought that was pretty cool. They got to go to Canyon.
0: And Cedar Canyon?
1: Cedar Canyon and have a retreat.
0: And that's down a little closer to Claude, I think.
1: Yeah, you go between Canyon and Happy, a certain amount of miles, and you turn due east and go back out into the canyon. So that's how you get out to Cedar Canyon.
0: Having some kids and grandkids now that live just southwest of Canyon, it's... And some people are so familiar with it, it's second nature. But not having been to Palo Canyon, other than, well, now twice, we went to see the play Texas one time years ago, and I faintly remember it. But then as far as just really going down into the park and hiking in the canyon and really taking a drive around and really getting pretty familiar with what's down there, you'd never know it from just canyon.
1: Yeah.
0: You just got to start heading east, and then all of a sudden you see something on the horizon, and then you just get up to it, and you go, oh.
1: Yeah.
0: Well, there it is. There's a big old hole over there.
1: And they have. I've been out there after a good rain, nothing like they are projected to have here this next few days, but those five water crossings sometimes are uncrossable.
0: Uh-huh.
1: You can't go very far into the canyon because the water crossings are full.
0: Yeah, absolutely. They'll just close that gate like they did again last weekend.
1: Absolutely.
0: They'll close that gate, the entrance to the park. You ain't getting in here.
1: Too hot, too wet, too something. Caldera has to deal with a lot of different kind of weather.
0: Mm-hmm. Yeah, no doubt about it. And they say the continual evolution of the park, geographically, I guess is the term, continues with every rain.
1: Absolutely.
0: Yeah, it changes. It changes every time they get a rain, and you get more of the natural washout of the process.
1: And it's a beautiful place.
0: And boy, yeah, I can see where that water. You can see those crossings down there, even on a dry day, and you'll see the sand piled up here and there from where they had another rain.
1: Mm-hmm. I got my degree at West Texas State University at the time. Now West Texas A&M, and I've seen the play Texas probably a half a dozen times, but Mark and Karen Mesker have seen it a lot more times because their daughter has been a part of it.
0: Really?
1: Yeah, she's a dancer.
0: Oh, wow.
1: Yeah.
0: Oh, good for them.
1: Yeah.
0: Oh, wow.
1: It's pretty
0: that's
1: cool.
0: Awesome.
1: They keep record. How many times Mark and Ben and Karen have been there, and they've been there together, or they've been there separately.
0: Uh-huh.
1: Some have been there more often
0: for
1: than
0: sure.
1: others, but every summer, six to a dozen times to just see Hannah do her thing.
0: Well, she must be super talented because those kids are all incredible in that play.
1: And we had a teacher here. She's passed since then, named Patty Peel. That she was one of the main characters in that thing. I don't know how many years she did that, but she was a part of the Texas,
0: I didn't know that
1: Texas
0: either.
1: Production.
0: I didn't know Patty.
1: She had a
0: was
1: great voice and all that as well, but. Yeah, I can see Patty doing that.
0: Yeah, for sure.
1: She's a talented lady.
0: All right, good morning. It is 6:45. It's a quarter till, 98.3 KXDJ. Welcome to the Tuesday show.
2: 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I'm Tom Nicoletti with Focus on Agriculture at the Texas Farm Bureau Radio Network. Today, Tyler Jacobs joins us once again from Hall & Hall Land Company to continue talking about management tips for absentee rural Texas landowners. And there are a lot of them. About one-third of all absentee land is owned by absentee owners. We're going to touch upon maintenance requirements, Tyler.
3: The main thing I would say for maintenance requirements for absentee owners is when you design your improvements on a place that you're going to own to absentee, that the easier the maintenance is, the more you'll enjoy the property. Driving up to a high maintenance property that you really bought to enjoy, it'll steal the joy over time. So when you lay your stuff out, lay it out to be easy maintenance.
2: And then we'll look at how technology plays a role for absentee rural landowners.
3: The technology just keeps getting better and better. You've got security cameras, game cameras, all sorts of internet options now that you can connect these to, the remote monitors. 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You can tend to your property from a distance with technology to some degree now.
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3: 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You just cannot have good animal stewardship and be several hours away without good fences.
2: This applies to absentee owners in any region of Texas, right?
3: Oh, absolutely. And I've always told people that once you get beyond about 3 or 4 hours, you really need to think about how you're going to use a property that's beyond that far.
2: That is Tyler Jacobs. He is with Hall & Hall Land Company. I'm Tom Nicoletti for the Texas Farm Bureau Radio Network.
4: This is Bill Martin with Lone Star Stockyards with your weekly market report for Tuesday, September 22nd. Sales this week on 1,170 head. Calves were steady to weak, with weaned calves still at a huge premium. Feeders about steady in a light test. Cows and bulls were fully 10 lower. From Amarillo, we had 90 heifers, weighed 650, brought 346. Another 70 at 562 at 389. From Vega, 656 weight weaned steers at 361. 820 weights at 322, 500 pounders at 445, and 570 weight heifers at 355. From Claude, 480 weight steer calves at 415, 560 weight steer calves at 390. From Bard, New Mexico, 782 pound weaned steers at 328. Headley, 658 weight steer calves at 335, 640 weight heifer calves at 312. Clarendon, 630 pound steer calves at 348. 600-pound heifer calves at 315. From Hart, 605 weight steer calves, 366. 511 weight steer calves at 407. 550 weight heifer calves at 320. From Spur, 460 weight steer calves off the cow at 429. 588 weights at 345.50. 470 weight heifer calves at 342. And 580 weight heifers at 3.25. Weight cows ranged from 130 to 145 and bulls from 150 to 160 with a top of 172. For more info on consigning or buying for next week's sale, please call us at 806-677-0777. From Lone Star Stockyards, this is Bill Martin.
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10: 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And once again, that's looking really good. 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

0: can.
1: Yeah, boy, I love that song.
0: You folks see the newest thing.
1: It's Billy Ray Cyrus. Some gave all.
0: But a hero, yes, was he.
1: Good morning, Panhandles. It is 652, 98.3, KXDJ, Spearman, Perryton, Canadian. Just got a video from a listener up in Hooker, Oklahoma, and the Oklahoma Panhandle, and he says, good grief, Samples. You've got me filming the butterflies. Yeah, yeah. Welcome to Dorkville. I do that to people. Yeah, absolutely. I got, ooh, look at those. I just can't get enough of them. Can't get enough of them. And they're fluttering around. Enjoy them while you can. I bet they're gone by the end of the week with the cold front coming. Welcome to Tuesday, September the 29th. I'm Chris Samples, 98.3 KXDJ News. Our top story today, we continue our series on record diesel prices. So why can't we just refine all the diesel that we need right here at home in America? One of my questions for Dr. Tom Tsang, Professor of Energy Finance at TCU.
2: I think really, Chris, it's a twofold thing. I mean, we have a limited capacity to refine. For instance, peak summer, the input at our refineries is around 17 million barrels a day. So we really can't do any more than that. We really haven't added a lot of refining capacity in the last decade. Now, there was a new refinery that was announced just a few weeks ago. They're building in Corpus Christi, and they're building specifically to handle the lighter shale oil that we are producing. But, yeah, absent that, believe it or not, we import refined products. We also export. And so I think you've heard talk from some of the congressmen representing agricultural states that, listen, we need to do something. And there is a suggestion, at least, that we ban exports for a period of time. Now, you go back in history, and essentially with the first oil embargo back in 73, 2 years later, the federal government put a ban on exporting crude oil, not refined products, but crude oil. And then that was lifted in December of 2015. So it would be a dramatic move. But as you know, as everyone who buys diesel knows, this is ridiculously costly and highly inflationary.
1: Mm-hmm. This is live radio, Doctor. This one, interesting question. I'd like you to respond to the numbers and address their question, if you would. Into the text hotline, this listener says, if 60% of U.S. consumption of diesel is refined in the U.S., and of the other 40%, 83% of that comes from Canada, that's 93% of the U.S. consumption. Why blame Ukraine?
2: Well, because we do import a piece of it. And part of the problem that we have is, and also as exporters. So one of the things, Chris, is we have this paradox, right? We import raw crude, right? We produce about 14 million a day. We're using 17 refineries. We import raw crude from Canada. We get raw crude now from Venezuela. That's great. But anytime we import something or export something, it's at the global prices. And so, unfortunately for us, it isn't just the question of U.S. demand, domestic demand for diesel, and our capacity to refine it, and then importing from Canada. The imports get priced at the global market. And right now, the global market is extremely short in terms of diesel fuel. If you look at what happened during COVID, right, unfortunately, during the lockdowns, a lot of people, we increased the amount of goods that we started buying online. And yes, the fact that you can do next day or 2 days from now, my God, there's some services there where they'll bring it between like 1 and 8 a.m. So I look at that as sort of a baseload demand. In other words, I see semis running 24/7, 365 mm-hmm. across our highways. But then we have the seasonal demand, like I said, which we did this past summer. And then economic growth. I mean, if the economy is growing, we're going to use more of every source of energy. But again, I feel for the farmers. I feel for the independent contractors. Let's mm-hmm. just take, for instance, a local landscape company. They've got trucks. It just permeates through everything that we talk about. I try to get people to understand maybe they're not a direct user of diesel, right? They're not paying ridiculous amounts at the pump to fill a truck up. However, when they go grab that loaf of bread, they need to understand how much diesel went in to produce that loaf of bread.
1: Dr. Tom Tsang, Professor of Energy Finance at TCU. It is coming up on 3 minutes till. Back to Ken for State and Sports. Good morning, Ken.
3: Good morning, Chris, and good morning, everybody. Four members of a Pampa family were injured Sunday after a tire blew out, causing their pickup to roll onto railroad tracks east of Panhandle. According to the Texas DPS, Raiden Edward Brown, age 18, was driving his Ford F-350 on U.S. Highway 60, about 4 miles east of Panhandle, when one of the truck tires blew out. The pickup left the roadway, entered a side skid, and rolled onto the railroad tracks where it came to rest on its roof. An approaching train was able to stop before reaching the crash site. DPS reported drivers Raiden Brown had a suspected serious injury. An adult passenger and two boys, ages 14 and 12, had minor injuries. All four were taken to BSA Hospital in Amarillo. The owners of the Camp Mystic have proposed selling off the riverfront property in bankruptcy. The plan hopes that a buyer will preserve the historic mission of the century-old private Christian girls' camp, where 27 campers and counselors died in the 2025 flood. The camp filed a Chapter 11 bankruptcy reorganization plan that would auction off the 749 acres it owns on the banks of the Guadalupe River and other assets. A buyer would likely get a portion of the camp frozen in time. Families of the victims have fought to stop any demolition of damaged cabins and buildings and stop repairs as part of their lawsuit. In Oklahoma news, fall temperatures are almost here, and AAA is warning Oklahomans to stay alert as deer movements is expected to increase. The AAA Texas said that deers are more likely to cross roads unexpectedly during fall mating season, particularly from October through December. Fall is one of the busiest times of the year for deer movement, and drivers should expect the unexpected, said Sean Stewart, public affairs manager of AAA Club Alliance in Oklahoma. According to the Insurance Institute of Highway Safety, nearly 2,000 people across the U.S. lost their lives in crashes involving animals between 2015 and 2024. In Oklahoma, 53 people were killed in animal-related crashes during that time span. In news from World of Sports, the AP Top 25 is out for the new week with wins by Texas, Georgia, and Notre Dame that allowed them to hold on to the top three spots, with Miami at number four and Ohio State at number five. Indiana, Alabama, Florida, Ole Miss, and BYU round out the top 10. Joining BYU from the Big 12 in the top 25 this week is number 12, Texas Tech, number 13, Utah, number 19, Oklahoma State, and number 20, Houston. SMU from the ACC is number 21 this week. And finally, sports, the long process of the Major League Baseball playoffs that will eventually determine the two teams that will make it to the World Series begins today with the wild card round. 1 o'clock game will have the Phillies against the Braves. At 4 o'clock, it's the White Sox against Astros. At 7 o'clock this evening, it'll be the Red Sox and Yankees. And at 9 o'clock, the Cubs and the Padres. All these games will be televised either on NBC, Peacock, or NBCSN. And you're up to date. I'm Ken Splon, 93 Kicks, DJ.
1: Much more to come. Good morning. It's straight up 7 o'clock.
4: Breaking news this hour from Town Hall. Arnett Thomason. Russia is stepping up its relentless attacks on civilian targets in Ukraine.
5: Russia's round-the-clock bombardment of Ukraine has pounded apartment buildings, offices, gas stations, data centers, and a building of the National Academy of Sciences of Ukraine in downtown Kyiv. Kyiv resident Anna Losinko says, "I was on the bench when I heard the explosion and felt the blast wave covering me. I covered my head with a blanket and ran into the corridor. All the doors in the apartment flew open and the windows were shattered." Meanwhile, Ukraine is striking back at Russian defense plants and oil facilities. I'm Lisa Dwyer.
4: There are reports of diplomatic efforts, negotiations aimed at ending the Iran war.
6: Two regional officials confirm that mediators are working with both Iran and the U.S. on a proposal that would include reopening the Strait of Hormuz and lifting the U.S. blockade and then removing sanctions on Iran. According to the draft text being discussed, the Strait would reopen in accordance with a separate deal that Iran's been discussing with Oman on the other side of the Strait, and it would include no tolls, something Tehran has pursued. That deal seeks to temporarily manage shipping traffic on what was seen as an international waterway before the war. One source says the UK is seeking Iranian concessions on nuclear issues that would include allowing inspectors to enter the country. I'm Charles Villadesma.
4: Oil prices have been volatile. AAA has a gallon of regular gas averaging $4.45 this morning. That's actually down a couple of cents from yesterday. An AI summit on tap today at the White House, with President Trump and House Speaker Johnson meeting with top AI executives amid fears of AI going rogue. Watching Wall Street, Dow futures are up 117 points. The NASDAQ futures ahead 109 points. More on these stories, townhall.com.
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4: Violent student demonstrations have wreaked havoc on French high schools in the past few days. Close to 200 arrests yesterday alone. The French prime minister warns against any irresponsible escalation of the unrest.
9: The demonstrations, which began in Paris last week and have spread to other cities, have seen teenagers blockading their schools for days. They stem from issues including overcrowded classes, heavy workloads, and a shortage of teachers. Writing on social media, Mr. Le Cornu cited reports of incidents involving fireworks, fires, and violence. The Interior Minister, Laurent Nunez, said the protests were being hijacked, with injuries to staff, students, and security forces occurring on Monday. The union that defends the rights of students says it will call for a nationwide blockade on Tuesday.
4: The BBC's Paddy Maguire. Pope Leo has wrapped up his visit to France, urging Europe not to forget, but rather to embrace its Christian heritage to meet the challenges of today and tomorrow. Townhall.com. Texas Governor Greg Abbott has waived restrictions on a type of diesel fuel typically reserved for off-road vehicles.
10: The Republican governor issued a disaster proclamation. It's part of an effort to curb skyrocketing gas prices amid a growing diesel shortage. Texas truckers can now tap into cheaper off-road farm fuel on public highways to fight record high diesel prices. Governor Abbott says the state is waiving roadside penalties on red-dyed diesel meant for tractors and other off-road equipment. This fuel is tinted red because it skips highway fuel taxes, since farm tractors work fields instead of roads. John Scott reporting.
4: Supreme Court Justice Samuel Alito will no longer take part in a major climate change case. That recusal comes after environmental groups as well as ethics advocates urged Alito to step aside because he owns stock in several oil and energy companies. More on these stories, townhall.com.
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19: A long stretch of misery comes to an end. I'm James Hunt with Around the Cap Rock on the Texas Farm Bureau Radio Network. One glaring example of how bad our drought has been is this. 11 consecutive months of below normal precipitation for Amarillo. Now that streak is over. Based on National Weather Service averages, Amarillo's normal precipitation for September is 1.69 inches. But for September 2026, Amarillo's official total for the month began this week at well over 4 inches. So very good news there. And of course, many, many other locations around the Texas High Plains got some big rains recently. In all likelihood, it's caused a hitch in farmers' field work, but I'm sure they're happy to finally get some moisture. And hopefully it's a sign that those recent forecasts suggesting the potential for above normal precipitation for our region in the next few months will be fulfilled. I asked Joanne Kulin of the National Weather Service how long we might expect El Nino to last.
20: So the probabilities to remain into a strong or very strong El Nino are pretty high through the winter, especially those peak winter months, and then they start to diminish kind of late winter, early spring. So the current forecast from the Climate Prediction Center has us transitioning, actually, believe it or not, back to more of a neutral phase by April, May, June. So it's not going to stick around for very long, but we do have something along the lines of about a 70-75% chance of maybe historic El Nino. So we are looking really high chances of something being pretty strong heading into the winter months.
19: That's Joanne Kulin with the National Weather Service's Amarillo office. I'm James Hunt on the Texas Farm Bureau Radio Network.
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1: Well, did you hear Coach Splawn's story from the last half hour on the deer movement? The officials are warning us that as we move into the fall, it is the mating season of deer. And so many of them are more likely to run out in front of you on the highway. And we have talked to our game warden, Jeremy Schwalk, about it before. And why exactly are some of these deer more likely to run out in front of you on the road during this time of year? You got it. Chasing a woman. Mm-hmm. Kind of interesting, isn't it, how sometimes you do see species crossover. Yeah, Frank, you look terrible, dude. What happened to you? I got run over by a truck. What? What happened? Well, I was chasing this chick. You mean you were so consumed with chasing the woman that you didn't even notice the 18-wheeler coming down the road? Never saw it. Never heard it. Uh-huh. Yeah, who would have guessed it? Who would have guessed it? Good morning. Welcome in to Hour 2 here on the Information Leader. 98.3 KXDJ, Spearman, Perryton, Canadian. Thank you so much for being with us today. Welcome in to the Tuesday show. Coming up on the program next hour, we'll be joined by Ochiltree County Judge Charles Kelly. The Commissioner's Court met yesterday morning, and among their long list of agenda items was the potential of a fire protection agreement with the city. And so we will be following up with him. We already had that scheduled, and then now, of course, we know what a horrible, horrible gut punch for Perryton and Ochiltree County and many of you around the region through his years at DeWitt Roofing and different ministries. I know he has many more church connections than I can even imagine, too. But Perryton lost J.W. DeWitt yesterday, who passed away suddenly of a heart attack. And our thoughts and prayers are with Beth and Blake and all of the family. Just brutal. Those of us who knew J.W. DeWitt, I can think of only two or three others, really, that come to mind. Did you just go, I've never heard anybody say a bad word about him? And that's because they were just super human beings. What a great man of faith, and always, every time you saw J.W. DeWitt, just a fine man. And we're just so sad about this loss today. And of course, I know that Judge Kelly will be, and all on the court. I mean, they met yesterday morning. The Ochiltree County Commissioners, and got all this stuff to take care of. And then later in the day, we began to hear that J.W. had a heart attack. And then yesterday evening got the word that he had passed away. It's just a horrible one, and we pray for the family. And so we will visit with Judge Kelly, of course, about the business. But of course, we will begin there. And I know that they're just heartbroken. And have nothing but good to say about J.W. DeWitt. My, oh, my. My, oh, my. I believe there was a James Dobson book. You remember James Dobson with Focus on the Family, the Christian ministry of years gone by? When God doesn't make sense, you know, just bad things happen to good people. It is so true. It is true. And J.W.'s gain in heaven and our loss here in the meantime, huh? Our top story today coming up again in about 30 minutes. We continue our series on record diesel prices. So why can't we just refine all the diesel we need right here at home? One of my questions for Dr. Tom Tsang. He's professor of energy finance at TCU. Also on the way, our election focus segment, a Republicans Unite rally, will be held at Hodgetown and Amarillo on Thursday night. Speakers include Texas Lieutenant Governor Dan Patrick, Attorney General, Senate candidate Ken Paxton, State Senator Kevin Sparks, District 87 State Representative Caroline Fairley, and others. Representative Fairley recently telling me that Democrats think they have all the momentum going into the November elections. And as she says, people need to think again because they do not share, the modern-day Democrat Party does not share panhandle values. And her take on it is coming up. Her take on the party of open borders and boys in your daughter's locker room. The modern-day Democrat Party coming up in our special election focus segment. Also, the Perryton Rangers will be back at home for more football action coming up this weekend on Friday. And we visited recently with Superintendent Greg Brown and, of course, Head Coach and Athletic Director Josh Hernandez about all the new work going on over there, the new field house that's still under construction, all the new parking lot stuff that's coming that has been already completed, and just so much to be proud of. And these guys are very proud of it and are excited about it. We talked to both of them in days gone by, and we'll share what they had to say about that coming up a little later on this morning as well. We'll get to a community calendar update and this, hoping for rain. We do have a pretty solid chance of more rain today, tonight, and even into tomorrow. And some of us over here in the east, we're just hoping that it's not another dose of what we've just been through, where most of it was to the central and certainly to the west. Meteorologist Peter VandenBosch with the Weather Service in Amarillo joined me last hour as our rain chances rise once again.
0: Yeah, right now it's about 100% across the southern Texas panhandle and parts of the northern, Oklahoma panhandle. But, these rain showers will continue off to the northeast throughout the morning. Maybe the southern and western Texas panhandle will see a little bit of break later this morning and into the afternoon. But we'll see thunderstorms fire back up around mid-afternoon and continue through the night.
1: And then do we get a little break tomorrow and then maybe a little bit of additional wraparound on Thursday? Is that kind of what the scenario could be?
0: Yeah, so the upper level low pressure system that's associated with all this rain, it's going to push over into eastern New Mexico and bring in some dry air above the surface, and that'll help bring the rain chances to an end to some degree tomorrow afternoon, but perhaps in the morning as well. We'll get some wraparound as the low pressure system moves off to the east. In other words, some moisture wrapping around the low pressure. And, that's mostly a northwestern panhandles, maybe sinking further south into the,
1: Have seen some back here live now. Peter VandenBosch with the Weather Service there. I have seen some maps by the Weather Service. They did a webinar on the system and the rain chances and the flooding chances, especially where they've already had some flooding yesterday. They did the webinar yesterday. And I was looking at some of the maps that they put out with Chief Warning Coordinator Joanne Kulin, who's been on this program many times. And we all have a pretty solid chance, north to south, east to west, but I'm not trying to be negative. I'm trying to have faith. I'm just telling you what I saw on the maps, okay? And the maps show it primarily a western thing, more like Clayton down to Claude and kind of the heavier rains west and southwest of there. However, the Weather Channel still gives us, even here in Perryton in the northeast, they say thunderstorms likely later on today. this afternoon, tonight, even into maybe early in the day tomorrow, with some heavy rain possible. So we'll see. We hope we get a little better piece of the pie here, where some of us have just missed out on the real significant rains. And then, of course, for those who have had the flooding rains, flooding risk is really, really high from over in the Dalhart area and some of those areas up by Boise City, down around Hereford, back to Amarillo Canyon, Timber Creek, you know, that area down towards Paladura Canyon, down on the South Plains where they had some of that heavy rain between Lubbock and Plainview. It's been raining down there already this morning, so those saturated areas, certainly keep that in mind if you're thinking about traveling. It could be dangerous with some flooding risk in some of those areas. We've got some kids and grandkids down in Canyon, and my wife was talking about one of our grandsons that is scheduled to have a football game tonight, and how that mom was already saying, yeah, they're already suggesting that they may not be able to have it because of more rain. And it looks like that's probably pretty likely there. And we'll just see how far east it comes. Otherwise, loving these temperatures, mid-70s today and tomorrow. And then we'll be back down into the 60s for highs as the rain moves out Thursday and Friday into the mid-60s for highs. And then by the weekend, low to mid-70s. And the extended outlook, about 100. I'm just seeing if you were awake. For the weekend, low to mid-70s for the weekend. And then all of next week, around 80. So we really do have some beautiful weather on the way.

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0: 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We will be selling 78 coming two-year-old Hereford bulls, both horned and polled, who are bred and raised to thrive in our region, along with 15 fall calving Hereford pairs. 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
4: We got our Energy Matters report queued and ready to go. We'll get to that here in just about 3 minutes. 3 minutes of news from oil and gas and alternative energy on the way. It is 7:27. Good morning. Welcome in. I mentioned earlier I got a message from a Hooker, Oklahoma listener earlier this morning and a little bit of video and said, good grief, Samples, you've even got me videoing the butterflies. And he sent me a little video of the monarchs fluttering around their place last night. Yeah, I get it. I get it. Some people would call it dorky. I do dorky. There's no doubt about that. I can do dorky. I specialize in dork. But these monarchs, we've just loved. We love watching them, and they're just fascinating to us. And a matter of fact, we've had some of the monarch. We've had hummingbirds too. They're also migrating, but we've had some of the monarchs drinking the sugar water out of the hummingbird feeders, which I'd never seen that before. And they are amazing. They really are amazing. And enjoy them a few more days because they'll be out of here. The butterflies and the hummingbirds will be gone. I'll bet by the end of the week with that cold front coming, we'll see about that. Which brings us to our XDJ Did You Hear That segment. Welcome in on this Tuesday, September the 29th. So the monarch butterfly migration to Mexico is ongoing. Many people have seen them. Some people help tag them and track them on their trip. And one of those is Lipscomb County butterfly expert Tanya Bussard.
5: They had a radio tag 400 monarch butterflies to track their path down to the old wintering grounds. And I checked, there's a free app that people can download. It's called Project Monarch, and it comes with a map, and it shows all the butterflies that are tagged with all the information, when they were released, how far they've flown, how many detections they had. And there's, in fact, four butterflies that are around Perryton. So if people would download this app called Project Monarch, they could go out with their phone and detect those butterflies.
4: Well, I'll be darned. And remind us again about how the tagging takes place. We were trying to remember what you had said about that earlier this morning. Just wondering, what kind of a little old tag could you put on a butterfly that wouldn't impede their ability to fly, that allows people to be able to track them like this, as you describe, even on their phones?
5: Yeah, so there's a company, Cellular Tracking Technologies, that invented these mini radio tags, and they weigh about a half a gram, which is about the same weight that a butterfly weighs. That weight does really not impact them. They've done trials in captivity to see in how far that would kind of take them maybe off path or have a bad influence on them. But it really didn't. And with this new radio tagging, which is a teeny tiny tag, and it is glued on their thorax, and you can pick that up via Bluetooth. And used to be only relied on your little paper clip that you would attach on the wing. But now that we can actually in real time follow them, we see at all times, we get a lot of data from that. Like, we see how do winds and weather influence them? How do they fly? How long do they stay in which places and why? So it opens up a whole new chapter of information when it comes to which steps do we need to do for conservation efforts.
4: Mm-hmm. And at what altitude do they fly when they're in migration mode?
5: Okay, so they will take advantage of the upper winds. They can fly up to 1 mile high, but in the evenings they will come down to roost in trees. So they will cluster up, hang in trees. They need 50 degrees Fahrenheit to warm up their wing muscles to even be able to get airborne. And they do have to come down to feed on nectar to be able to keep going. So they will sense the winds and the sun and their master navigators. They've got hidden

0: butterflies that are going to Mexico, they're going to go to a place that they've never been. It's as big as a couple of football fields. Their great-grandparents came from there, and their great-grandchildren will go there. But they've never been there, and they will find it's like smaller than a dot on the map for a butterfly.
1: All amazing. Lipscomb County butterfly expert, Tanya Bussard. We appreciate Tanya being available to us. Yeah, you heard right. Once they get to Mexico, they'll be at about 12,000 feet up in some mountains of central Mexico, and they are able to tell by the tracking and the volumes and whatever, radar imagery or whatever, that there'll be 60 to 70 million of them in an area about the size of two football fields. And that's where they'll hibernate until spring approaches and they start the journey back. And these will die, lay eggs, and the next generation will continue the migration back as far north as Canada. That's a part of the life cycle of the monarchs that we're seeing through here right now. And how in the world are they able to put a little electronic device of a teeny tiny little old something in a tag on a butterfly and be able to track it with an app on their phone and know exactly where they are? Well, I don't know. The technology is far beyond me. But I'll guarantee you this. You ready for this? I'll guarantee you a data center somewhere will be involved in it.
2: More talk and maybe seeing red more. Hello, everyone. I'm Matt Skinner with today's Oklahoma Energy Report on the Radio Oklahoma News Network. Various news agencies are quoting sources as saying U.S. and Iran negotiators are holding more talks this week in spite of President Trump's rejection of Iran's ceasefire plan over the weekend. The no from the president boosted oil prices in early trading on Monday by as much as $4 a barrel, but traders backed off on news of more negotiations. So the NYMEX November crude contract finished up Monday just 19 cents to $92.60 a barrel, while the global benchmark crude Brent was up 96 cents to $105.28 a barrel. Meanwhile, there are reports that the Trump administration is considering allowing broader sales of so-called red diesel. That's diesel that has a red dye to show it's tax-exempt for buyers. It's used widely in Oklahoma by farmers for their equipment in the field. It's not allowed for road use currently. In the meantime, diesel prices have slipped from their record set Sunday. Oklahoma had the second lowest price in the nation for diesel on Monday at $5.93 a gallon, but tied with Kentucky on Monday for eighth lowest average price for regular gasoline at $4.11 a gallon. That's about $3.50 more than a year ago. Another fuelish move, the Trump administration has eased fuel mileage requirements for 2031 from 50.4 miles a gallon to 34.5. Natural gas prices plummeted to start the week, with the biggest one-day drop since July as profit-taking moved in along with mild temperatures. The NYMEX October natural gas contract fell 6.1% on Monday to $3 a million BTUs. That's today's Oklahoma Energy Report on the Radio Oklahoma News Network. I'm Matt Skinner.
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0: James.
1: Good morning. Welcome in. It is 7:40. It's 20 till 98.3 KXDJ, Spearman, Perryton, Canadian. Why can't we just refine all the diesel that we need right here at home? One of my questions for Dr. Tom Tsang, professor of energy finance at TCU. And understanding the big picture of the cost of everything that we buy and in relation to fuel costs, some real interesting insight is coming up in our top story. We'll get to that just ahead. Coming up here in 30 minutes, Ochiltree County Judge Charles Kelly will join me. The Ochiltree County Commissioner's Court met yesterday, and among a number of other agenda items, they were once again to discuss the fire protection agreement with the city. And we already had Judge Kelly scheduled to join us at 8:10 today to follow up on that. And then, of course, we were blindsided by the horrible news that Ochiltree County Commissioner J.W. DeWitt passed away yesterday of a heart attack, is what we're hearing. And just a tremendous man, just a what a fine man, J.W. DeWitt. And I know that Judge Kelly will want to begin there and honor him, and we'll have nothing but praise, I'm sure. It's just it's such a loss. Perryton and Ochiltree County has lost a fine, fine man. And our prayers are with Beth and Dr. DeWitt Blake, his son, and all of the family. Just hate it. What a terrible loss. We'll talk to the judge about it, of course, coming up as he joins us here in about 30 minutes. Welcome to Tuesday. It is September the 29th. I'm Chris Samples, 98.3 KXDJ News. In our special election focus segment this half hour, a Republicans Unite rally will be held at Hodgetown and Amarillo on Thursday night. Speakers include Texas Lieutenant Governor Dan Patrick, Attorney General and Senate candidate Ken Paxton, State Senator Kevin Sparks, District 87, Texas State Representative Caroline Fairley, and others. Representative Fairley recently telling me the Democrats think they have the momentum going into the November elections.
2: James Tyler, he raised $30 million from April to June, which is impressive. And what I would say to that is I think Republicans, we cannot just sleep on it. We cannot just say, well, it's fine. We have the majority. We're fine. This is such a conservative state, so it just would never, like, you can't think that way. And obviously, when someone is the underdog, like the Democrats are, there's a little fire under their belt. And we've got to be sure that as the majority and as Republicans that we remember, and I think a lot of people, with James Tallarico, they see his reels or his social media posts that feel very, he's kind, he's thoughtful, he's not polarizing. You feel, you know, all of those things that people see and read. And what I'll tell you, one, I've served with James Tallarico, the legislature. I know him well. And people come across as you may come across as a moderate, but the dude is very radical left. You've said it. God is non-binary. There's seven genders. The Bible doesn't talk about abortion. Like, all of these values that make up the Republican Party that we believe in, he doesn't believe in them. And that's why I so strongly am like, Republicans have to get out and vote in November. We have to tell our friends to get out to vote. And we've got to make sure that we keep the majority and win the Senate seat in November. And this isn't to me about, I get maybe you might prefer one candidate over another, but it's about the party values that we want in Texas. That's what I'm thinking of, is what are the party values we hold fast in the Republican Party? And that's limited government. It's lowering property taxes. It's promoting faith and family and values. And those principles of what we want, we have to have a Republican in office for those. So, yeah, I think the November election we can't sleep on.
1: Tell the young people listening right now why they should care, because it's a proven fact. I mean, overall, in all ages, voter turnout is low. The overwhelming majority of people don't even care enough to participate in this political process. And many young people, and I get it, I was young once, too. It's quite a time ago, it seems. But, yeah, people are busy. They're raising families. They're trying to make a living. They're just not interested. It's not fun. They'd much rather watch another ball game. And, hey, I watch the ball game sometimes, too. But these issues are so critically important, and you're a young person. What's your message to the young people who just, you know, hear these political things and go, eh, not interested, I'm not even going to participate?
2: Yeah, well, Chris, first off, I'm glad you're bringing this up, because as a young person, and this is partially why I ran for office, is that if we want to decide what the future of Texas looks like, we have to be engaged. And that can look from your local Republican women's group, that can look from going to the polls and voting in November and educating yourself. But ultimately, as a young person, like, I care about the future of Texas. I care about the environment my kids are going to be raised in and my grandkids. In order to preserve the Texas we love, we have to be engaged. And that would be, frankly, my answer, is that young people, their involvement, it is important. Like, we will eventually be the leaders of Texas. And what do we want that to look like? And if you want it to look like a safe Texas where families, we have great neighborhoods, safe communities, lower property taxes, these values that are important to us, then we have to be engaged now.
1: Texas House District 87, Texas State Representative Caroline Fairley of Amarillo serves 8 counties in the Texas Panhandle: Carson, Hansford, Hutchinson, Lipscomb, Moore, Ochiltree, Potter, and Sherman. And speaking of voting, especially to those of you who may be younger, maybe you have not in the past, and maybe you're hearing some of these things, and I know you're out there because I hear from some of you. They say, you know what, Samples, I don't even like the politics. I never have really. But, you know, these Democrats are crazy. These people that are for boys in my daughter's locker room are crazy. Open borders and boys in the girls' locker room, that's crazy. I think it's time that maybe I wake up just a little bit and at least participate. Well, let's do it. The November midterm elections coming up November 3rd in Texas. The last day to register to vote is next Monday, October the 5th. You can do so at votetexas.gov. 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In Oklahoma, the last day to register to vote is next Friday, October the 9th. You can see oklahoma.gov/elections to register. Early voting in Texas will run the 19th through the 30th of October. Early voting in Oklahoma is a part of 3 days, the 28th of October through the 31st. Election Day, Tuesday, November 3rd. The Spearman School Board will hold a special meeting this evening at 6. Blood drive in Spearman tomorrow. That'll be on Wednesday, 9:30 to 1. Look for the Bloodmobile at the O'Loughlin. The Perryton City Council will hold a special meeting tomorrow, Wednesday at noon. The Hansford County Hospital District holding their health fair on Thursday, 7 to 1 at the O'Loughlin in Spearman. There'll be discounted lab work available and flu vaccines. The Gray County Commissioner's Court in Pampa meets on Thursday morning. That Republicans Unite rally coming up at Hodgetown Thursday evening beginning at 6. Featured speakers include Lieutenant Governor Dan Patrick, AG Ken Paxton, Comptroller Don Huffines, Senator Kevin Sparks, Representative Caroline Fairley, and more. More info at RepublicansUniteAmarillo.com. The Perryton Rifle and Pistol Club holding their monthly meeting on Thursday night at 7 at the indoor range in Perryton. The Perryton School Board will hold a special meeting on Friday morning at 7:30. Perryton's Community Worship Center will hold their A Day for You Women's Conference this Saturday the 3rd, beginning at 9. Christy Miranda Trahan will speak, formerly of Perryton, and you can register now from the CWC website. Lunch included, ladies, so they would appreciate an early registration. The Derozette Booster Club Golf Tournament coming up on Saturday morning beginning at 10. It is a three-player scramble format. And if you want to sign up, contact number, call us at 648-2650. The Tom Butler Reunion Bronc Riding and Dance coming up in Canadian on Saturday. Enjoy a full day of rough stock riding and then a dance with Jake Hooker and the Outsiders. Gates will open at 9 a.m. on Saturday morning, and then Jake Hooker will take the stage at 8 on Saturday night, beginning at the Jones Pavilion. And one of the events that they're having, the Wild Ass Ostrich Rides. Buckle up. A community gospel singing will be held at Spearman's First Christian Church on Saturday evening from 6 to 8. All people of faith, and certainly anybody who loves to sing, invited to join the group. That'll be in Spearman at the First Christian Church on Saturday night. 98.3 KXDJ News Time, 7:51.
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1: Yes. It is at the big event in Canadian this Saturday. It's the Wild Ass Llama Rides, not the Ostrich Rides, even though I think probably riding them seems like it would be about the same. Good luck either way. Good morning. It's 7:53. Our top story today, we continue our series on record diesel prices. So why can't we just refine all the diesel we need here at home? My question for Dr. Tom Tsang, professor of energy at TCU.
6: I think really, Chris, it's a twofold thing. I mean, we have a limited capacity to refine. For instance, peak summer, the input at our refineries is around 17 million barrels a day. So we really can't do any more than that. We really haven't added a lot of refining capacity in the last decade. Now, there was a new refinery that was announced just a few weeks ago. They're building in Corpus Christi, and they're building specifically to handle the lighter shale oil that we are producing. But, yeah, absent that, believe it or not, we import refined products. We also export. And so I think you've heard talk from some of the congressmen representing agricultural states that, listen, we need to do something. And there is a suggestion, at least, that we ban exports for a period of time. Now, you go back in history, and essentially with the first oil embargo back in 73, 2 years later, the federal government put a ban on exporting crude oil, not refined products, but crude oil. And then that was lifted in December of 2015. So it would be a dramatic move. But as you know, as everyone who buys diesel knows, this is ridiculously costly and highly inflationary.
1: Mm-hmm. This is live radio, Doctor. This one, interesting question. I'd like you to respond to the numbers and address their question, if you would. Into the text hotline, this listener says, if 60% of U.S. consumption of diesel is refined in the U.S., and of the other 40%, 83% of that comes from Canada, that's 93% of the U.S. consumption. Why blame Ukraine?
6: Well, because we do import a piece of it. And part of the problem that we have is, and also as exporters, so one of the things, Chris, is we have this paradox, right? We import raw crude, right? We produce about 14 million a day. We're using 17 refineries. We import raw crude from Canada. We get raw crude now from Venezuela. That's great. But anytime we import something or export something, it's at the global prices. And so, unfortunately for us, it isn't just the question of U.S. demand, domestic demand for diesel, and our capacity to refine it, and then importing from Canada. The imports get priced at the global market. And right now, the global market is extremely short in terms of diesel fuel. If you look at what happened during COVID, right, unfortunately, during the lockdowns, a lot of people, we increased the amount of goods that we started buying online. And yes, the fact that you can do next day or 2 days from now, my God, there's some services there where they'll bring it between like 1 and 8 a.m. So I look at that as sort of a baseload demand. In other words, I see semis running 24/7, 365 mm-hmm. across our highways. But then we have the seasonal demand, like I said, which this, we did this past summer. And then economic growth. I mean, if the economy is growing, we're going to use more of every source of energy. But again, I feel for the farmers. I feel for the independent contractors. Mm-hmm. Let's just take, for instance, a local landscape company. They've got trucks. It just permeates through everything that we talk about. I try to get people to understand maybe they're not a direct user of diesel, right? They're not paying ridiculous amounts at the pump to fill a truck up. However, when they go grab that loaf of bread, they need to understand how much diesel went in to produce that loaf of bread.
1: It is 3 minutes till. Back to Ken for State and Sports. Good morning, Ken.
7: Good morning, Chris, and good morning, everybody. Two teenagers were found dead at a Palmer County feed yard after a search involving boats and sonar technology. Sheriff Eric Yeske said deputies were dispatched Sunday to search for the two missing 18-year-old men. Texas game wardens deployed two specialized boats equipped with sonar technology, and following an extensive search effort, the two male individuals were located on Sunday evening, Yeske said. According to the sheriff's office, the initial investigation indicated both teenagers had been dead about a day. Both were employees of the feed yard. Yeske thanked those who volunteered their time and resources to assist with the search and rescue operation. No further details were given. SpaceX has launched its enormous Starship into orbit for the first time and successfully delivered the newest and most advanced Starlink yet. But flight controls brought the spaceship back to Earth early Monday instead of making the six full laps around the Earth as originally planned. Starship descended into the Pacific north of Hawaii 3 hours after blasting off from Texas. The previous test flight just skimmed space, lasting an hour or at most. SpaceX said that it's cut the mission short out of an abundance of caution. Elon Musk's showpiece rocket ship needs to ace orbital flight to prove its readiness for NASA's Artemis moon program. In Oklahoma news, fall temperatures are almost here, and AAA is warning Oklahomans to stay alert as deer movement is expected to increase. AAA said deers are more likely to cross roads unexpectedly during fall mating season, particularly from October through December. Fall is one of the busiest times of the year for deer movement, and drivers should expect the unexpected, said Sean Stewart, public affairs manager of AAA Club Alliance in Oklahoma. According to the Insurance Institute of Hawaii, of highway safety, nearly 2,000 people across U.S. lost their lives in crashes involving animals between 2015 and 2024. In Oklahoma, 53 people were killed in animal-related crashes during that time span. And news to the world of sports, the Associated Press Top 25 poll is out for the new week, with Texas winning in Georgia and Notre Dame also winning. That allowed them to hold on to the top three spots. Miami is number four, Ohio State number five. Indiana, Alabama, Florida, Ole Miss, BYU round out the top 10. Joining BYU in the top 25 in the Big 12 this week is number 12, Texas Tech, number 13, Utah, number 19, Oklahoma State, number 20, Houston. SMU from the ACC is number 21 this week. The long process of Major League Baseball playoffs will eventually determine the top two teams in the World Series. That begins today with the wild card round. It'll be the Phillies and Braves, White Sox, Astros, Red Sox against the Yankees, and Cubs against the Padres. And you're up to date on Ken Splon, 93 KXDJ.
1: Much more to come here on the Information Leader. Good morning. It is straight up 8 o'clock.
8: Breaking news this hour from Town Hall. I'm Rich Thomason. They are free on bond. Five men arrested near an American airbase in England are no longer being held as an investigation of them and their motives kicks into high gear.
9: British counterterror police are working to solve a puzzle. Why were five men and three large vans spotted lurking near the perimeter of a U.S.-operated military base in western England late at night? The five men, who are all British in their 20s and from London, were arrested on suspicion of explosive offenses and of plotting a terror attack near RAF Fairford. But they've now been released, and police say they're investigating every possible angle, including the possibility that the suspects were working either knowingly or unknowingly for a foreign state.
8: Correspondent Jill Lawless says that one foreign state in particular, Iran, is denying any involvement in the matter. President Trump says the release of the suspects came as a surprise to him. A diplomatic agreement to end the Iran war. The AP reports that mediators are holding behind-the-scenes talks. Three news outlets that President Trump barred from the White House grounds earlier this month, now asking a federal court to block the ban until the case has been resolved once and for all. A judge previously issued a two-week restraining order against the ban, but that didn't seem to have much, if any, of an impact. President Trump presides over a White House AI summit today amid fears of AI going rogue. Mr. Trump and House Speaker Mike Johnson will host Meta's Mark Zuckerberg and the heads of Anthropic, OpenAI, NVIDIA, and others. Johnson says the meeting is a bid to strike a balance between innovation and oversight. On Wall Street this morning, stock futures have turned positive. The Dow futures are up about 65 points, while the NASDAQ futures are ahead 76. S&P futures 9 points higher ahead of this morning's opening bell on Wall Street. More on these stories, townhall.com.
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8: Parts of the U.S. are seeing an early fall COVID spike. The CDC reports infections growing or likely growing in more than half the states, including in New York.
11: COVID numbers are on the rise, and this has led to a surge of admissions at city hospitals. 500 cases in September marks the biggest jump in people seeking care for COVID since October of last year. Health officials say this is not just isolated to New York City, as statewide numbers are also up. Doctors recommend staying up to date on COVID and flu vaccines. Of the recent COVID cases reported, 12 have been fatal, so medical professionals are stressing that it's important to get vaccinated. In New York, I'm Liz Warner.
8: Ukrainian President Zelensky says Russia's launched a deadly round-the-clock bombardment of civilian targets. Quoting Zelensky, there have been Shahed attacks all day today. Many were rocket-powered. More than 120 drones, 90 of them rocket-powered, and there have been casualties. Townhall.com. Could something be up with Cuba?
12: The U.S. Army Reserve has issued an urgent directive to commanders asking if local medical logistics and engineering units can achieve deployment readiness by late December. Anonymous officials confirmed the 90 to 120-day timeline is part of an active contingency plan focused on Cuba. Backed by Secretary of State Marco Rubio, the Trump administration is increasing pressure on Havana following a tense showdown at the United Nations General Assembly last week. Natalie Rodriguez, Miami.
8: New website titled America.gov is to be unveiled later today by President Trump. The AI-powered tool being touted by the White House as much-needed relief for Americans who have to interact with the federal government. Described as a single centralized portal, it contains federal information and information on government services as well. More on these stories, townhall.com.
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20: Thank you and good morning. This is Ryan Falconer with the Winter Livestock Report. We're estimating 3,000 head for our 90th anniversary sale this Wednesday, September 30th. We invite everyone out for an appreciation lunch that will be served at noon. If you can't join us for the sale, you can watch it live on Cattle USA. Here's the consignments for this week. 65 black dairy cross steers would be one smooth load of them. They'd be Gen X genetics triple backed weighing 800. 75 black dairy cross heifers, they'd be one smooth load. They're going to be Gen X genetics triple backed weighing 7.5. 130 black red and char heifers coming off the Sudan grass, they'd be triple backed weighing 550 to 650. 270 black and red heifers, they come off the grass double backed weighing 750. 360 black red and char heifers coming off the grass, they'd be double backed weighing 800 to 900. 118 black red and char heifers, they'd be spayed triple backed weighing 600. 229 black steers, they're coming off the grass triple backed weighing 1,000. 100 black and red steers coming off the grass, they'd be double backed weighing 650. 160 black red and char steers coming off the grass, they'd be double backed weighing 750 to 850. 107 black red and char steers, they'd be northern origin double backed weighing 8.5. 100 black and red steers, they'd be double backed weighing 950. 120 black and red steers coming off the grass double backed weighing 650 to 7. 77 black home raised steers, they coming off the cow, they'd be Stucky genetics, they'd be double backed weighing 575 to 700. 57 black heifers, they'd be the sister mates to them steers. They're coming off the cow. They're going to be Stucky genetics. They're going to be double-backed weighing 575 to 700. 110 black home-raised steers and heifers coming off the cow, they'd be double-backed weighing 5.25. 20 black and red 4 to 5-year-old cows, they'd be bred to black bulls. 115 black and red 3 to 6-year-old cows, they'd be bred to Angus bulls or 3B Charolais bulls. 27 black and red 8-year-old broken mouth cows to be in the second stage. Also want to remind you guys that next week, October the 7th, we have a special cow sale. Some early consignments for that are going to be 100 black heifers. They're going to be January, February calvers. They're going to be bred to Quartermaster Creek low birth weight Angus bulls. Also got 100 black heifers. They're going to be January, February calvers bred to Mead Farms Angus bulls. Then there's 300 black red and char cows. They'd be 5-year-old to broken mouth cows, been running on a irrigated circle. They're bred to black and red bulls. They should be mid-March to mid-May calvers. I'll be back in the morning to tell you about the upcoming sale. If you have any consignments or questions about the cattle market or like myself or one of the Winter Livestock reps, come take us a call here at Winter Livestock in Dodge City. You can get hold of the office, 620-225-4159, or you can get hold of myself, 620-393-5439. Again, that's the office, 620-225-4159, or you can get hold of myself, 620-393-5439.
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1: Good morning, Panhandles. Welcome in to hour three of our show here on the Information Leader, 98.3 KXDJ. You folks over in Spearman, if you don't know yet, you're about to. There is progress from the city regarding the audits. We have talked about that on a number of occasions. They are behind about three audits. And it was addressed at length at the recent candidate forum back in May. The mayor has addressed it at length here on radio as well. They have just received a draft of the oldest of those audits. And so they are making some progress. They have talked about how other communities, other smaller communities have been kind of in the same boat. And a big part of the problem is that it's hard to get some of these companies to be interested in doing audits for the smaller cities because they tend to gravitate towards the bigger ones and the bigger bucks. It's called supply and demand. And it has been frustrating for them, but they did find an auditor. And they have made some progress. So that is a step forward for the city of Spearman on the audit process. I'm sure they will receive at least some credit now from the self-appointed critic of the Hansford Reporter Statesman, since they are making progress on the issue. We'll see if that happens. Good morning. Welcome in to Hour 3. Coming up on the show, the Perryton Rangers will be back at home for football action this week on Friday. And coming up, Superintendent Greg Brown and head football coach and athletic director Josh Hernandez on the new facility, the field house that's still under construction, the concession that's still under construction, but a lot has been done already, and all that new parking and just something, a lot to be proud of, a lot to be proud of, and these guys both certainly feel that way, and I do as well. And we talked to both of them in recent days about it, their take on that coming up. And our top story today, we continue our series on record diesel prices. So why can't we just refine all the diesel that we need here at home? One of my questions for Dr. Tom Tsang, professor of energy finance at TCU. Very, very interesting. Fascinating man. And his take on it coming up here on the Information Leader as well. Well, the back-and-forth negotiations between the Perryton City Council and the Ochiltree County Commissioner's Court has continued over the agreement to fund fire protection services. You know that by now that the city had made an offer recently. Well, the county had made an offer as well, and the city came back and was proposing a graduated $250,000 the first year, $375,000 the second year, and then up to $500,000 in the third year to fund the department along with the city's contribution. And the Ochiltree County Commissioner's Court recently rejected that offer. We visited with Ochiltree County Judge Charles Kelly at the time here a week or so ago. And he talked about how it was just something that he was not going to be able to sign because he just flat out did not think that they could afford it, as everybody's working within these constrained budgets. And so we had already scheduled after their meeting yesterday, the Ochiltree County Commissioner's Court here in Perryton meeting yesterday, and had a lot of business to take care of, a long agenda. And that, of course, was one of them. And so we had already scheduled Ochiltree County Judge Charles Kelly to follow up with us today. and talk about that. And then, of course, later in the day, yesterday, we got the horrible news that Ocotee County Commissioner and a friend of our community, for a friend of the region for many, many years, J.W. DeWitt, passed away of a heart attack yesterday. So we began there this morning. Judge Kelly, I know that you're feeling, you and your commissioners are feeling the burden. We are all feeling this as a community. What a fine, fine man in J.W. DeWitt. What a tremendous loss for our community and our county, Judge.
0: Yeah, Chris, you're right. There's not a better man than J.W. DeWitt. J.W. was just an outstanding person with his character, you know, his work ethic, his love of the Lord, his love of the family, his love of Ocotee County. You know, he just did a tremendous job and was, it's a tough loss. He served Ocotee County well, not only on the commissioner's court, but he was very active in the community on the museum board and very active in the church and just the old cemetery, took care of the cemetery. And yeah, it's a difficult time for us. We were not expecting it. You know, we had that cardiac late last Wednesday night, and then there was a glimmer of hope that he might recover, and that just did not happen. So it's a huge loss for not only Ocotee, the courthouse, but for Ocotee County generally, because he was just a super fine person that you don't find every day. And our hearts and prayers go out to Beth and the boys and all his family. You know, it's just an extremely difficult time.
1: Yeah, I know it is. Couldn't say it any better. Couldn't add to what you've just expressed there. I think that's on all of our hearts who knew J.W. And I had said earlier this morning, Judge, I can only think of two or three other people, human beings, men specifically in my life, that I would say I've never heard anybody say anything negative about those individuals. Just every time you were around them, they were just so kind and supportive, and you could just tell the values that you describe, a strong man of faith who just lived it. And what a fine, fine man. And to lose like this is just a gut punch for our community.
0: You know, Chris, it really is. You said everything that we could possibly say. He's just one of a kind, and, you know, it's just a situation that we regret that it happened. We can't change it. We just have to move forward and honor J.W.'s life.
1: Yeah, for sure, for sure. Well, we echo what you said. Our thoughts are with the family with this loss of J.W. DeWitt, for sure. God be with them, and I know he will. Well, J.W. has been one of the commissioners, you've all been busy, but J.W. has been one of those as well that has been meeting with members of the city council on this fire deal, so I know he was putting in a lot of time on this issue as well. We shift gears to that issue. You and your commissioners addressed it yesterday at your meeting or had it on the agenda yesterday. What was discussed and what was decided about a fire services agreement, if anything, as of yesterday, Judge Kelly?
0: Chris, yesterday, you know, Commissioner Thurman made a motion to put $250,000 on the table to the city of Perryton for 1 year to, you know, expire October 1st, 2027, and that would be to cover all the fire coverage for Ocotee County. During that time, during the 12 months, it would give the city and county time to sit down and try to negotiate a long-term settlement. The way this thing played out, nobody was really comfortable with what was going on, so you know, our feeling was let's do $250 for 1 year, give us time to work a new agreement, and then go on down the road from there.
1: Mm-hmm.
0: So that is the proposal that we put on the table. And, you know, if they take the offer, you know, they can spend it any way they want for fire calls or whatever, but that would be an all-inclusive contract for Ocotee County for 2026-27 budget year.
1: Mm-hmm. I know that nobody wants this to get to that point, Judge, but I did note that the Perryton Herald, in their story about it last week, said the following: if there is no agreement by October the 1st, the city may quit providing services to the county. I know that that's been talked about as, you know, a potential extreme that nobody wants to, nobody expects to go to, in my opinion. But to see it in black and white like that, what is your take on that prospect? And if indeed that is the case, if the city rejects this latest offer and you come to October and do not have an agreement, what is the county prepared to do on fire protection outside the city limits?
0: You know, Chris, if it comes to that point, we have very good neighbors. So we, Hemp Hill, Hansford, Lipscomb, and Roberts County all have very active volunteer fire departments. We have a little bit of fire equipment in all three county, and if that's the way we have to go, we feel like we can handle that. You know, we, again, if they do not take the offer on the table, we have that $250,000 in our budget that we can buy some additional equipment that we might need. We don't have to buy brand new stuff. We could purchase vehicles that would be very suitable for our situation.
1: You also had adopting of the budget and the tax rate on your agenda yesterday. I assume that that business was taken care of as well. What are the basics?
0: Yes. Chris, it was, and again, Oxtree County took a big hit on our budget. We lowered our tax rate that was from last year, 3 cents. So we deprived ourselves of $436,000, and by doing that, by accepting the lower rate to accommodate the hospital with taking over the ambulance service, we are giving up an additional probably $500,000 or $600,000 that we could have increased our revenues with by going to our new revenue rate. And so that, you know, puts us in a deeper hole. And also, by accepting the lower tax rate next year, our no new revenue rate is even going to be lower. So we're still going to be trying to dig out of a hole.
1: Mm-hmm.
0: But we felt like we hated to do that. We're not comfortable with it. It's going to be very, very tight. But we felt like for the benefit of the citizens of Oxtree County, that was something we needed to do.
1: I know everybody's dipping into reserves. What do your reserve funds look like at this point, Judge?
0: Chris, right now our reserves are pretty healthy. We had an audit report a couple of months ago, and we are in very good shape. But, you know, if these trends continue, you know, once the reserves are gone, why, you know, it really gets tough.
1: Mm-hmm.
0: So we can operate for a while, and we've been very good about watching our expenses, and we have to do that, and we've tried to be very prudent about not spending more than we need to.
1: Oxtree County Judge Charles Kelly. Judge, we appreciate you being available to us. Thank you very much, sir.
0: Okay, thank you, Chris.
1: Mm-hmm. My pleasure.
0: Goodbye.
1: Thank you very much. 98.3 KXDJ News Time is 8:24. More on our rain chances up next.
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5: So this year, we've had quite a lot of heat and a lot of wind, and it has been dry. Not a lot of rainfall. We've had a little bit, but not nearly as much as last year. Last year, we didn't get to see the really massive differences due to irrigation, and this year, we're starting to see some big differences. The limited water is really starting to dry out. We're going to put these drought-tolerant hybrids to the test. Out at the water center, the agronomist that we've got looking after the crops, he actually said early on that, hey, wow, these are really short, until we started looking around the area and everything is short. So it's just a year that's been very hot and dry and windy, and the crops have set up, they're short of stature, but we'll see how that affects yield. You don't need to grow a tall crop to grow a high yielding crop. We are cutting part of those circles for silage, so we'll wait and see. Incidentally, the silage crop is actually put 2 ears on every plant. If we can hold those, we might still get some really good yield out of it.
4: To learn more, go to northplainsgcd.org.
22: When the tornado happened, had absolutely no issues with them settling on me. 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
1: 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Welcome in here on this Tuesday, September the 29th. Well, at least the chances are up again. Now, whether or not it'll come to the east still remains to be seen. Meteorologist Peter VandenBosch joined me earlier this morning from the Weather Service in Amarillo about our latest chances.
25: Yeah, right now it's about 100% across the southern Texas panhandle and parts of the northern, Oklahoma panhandle. But, it's rain showers will continue off to the northeast throughout the morning. Maybe the southern and western Texas panhandle will see a little bit of break later this morning and into the afternoon, but we'll see thunderstorms fire back up around mid-afternoon and continue through the night.
1: And then do we get a little break tomorrow and then maybe a little bit of additional wraparound on Thursday? Is that kind of what the scenario could be?
25: Yeah, so the upper level low pressure system that's associated with all this rain, it's going to push over into eastern New Mexico and bring in some dry air above the surface, and that'll help bring the rain chances to an end to some degree tomorrow. Mostly tomorrow afternoon, but perhaps in the morning as well. And then, yeah, we'll get to, like you mentioned, we'll get some wraparound as the low pressure system moves off to the east. In other words, some moisture wrapping around the low pressure. And, yeah, that's mostly a northwestern panhandles, maybe sinking further south into the rest of the Texas panhandle.
1: I got the update yesterday, the webinar results that Joanne Kulin there in your office hosted, and I don't know what role the rest of you may or may not play, but the Weather Service put out a special weather webinar bit of info yesterday, and we're seeing some of the maps and some of the tools that are very, very helpful, and it sure looked like to me that maybe the maps were suggesting again those that have a better chance of getting the rain is probably those that have already had it. And here in the Northeast, a little questionable. I hope I was reading that wrong. What's your take on it?
25: Yeah, it is looking a little bit more questionable, especially in the eastern panhandles, including Perryton. But you are still in for some rain regardless through the next few days. It's not going to be as much as the western and central panhandles, and that's where we have our greatest concern over the next 24 or so hours.
1: Mm-hmm. Some of that area from the far west and northwest all the way down through your area, Hereford, Amarillo Canyon, where you guys have had the flooding, could potentially be the heavier stuff here again.
25: Yeah, that's right. Today we're going to be watching for not only the thunderstorms that develop in the mid-afternoon, but it looks like it's we're going to see a band of very heavy rain set up later in the afternoon, last through the evening, maybe even past midnight as well. It'll be somewhere in the western and central panhandles, but that's where we could see some of that more significant flash flooding risk. It could stretch anywhere from Boise City up in the Oklahoma Panhandle down to Dalhart, Dumas, Borger, Amarillo. It's rather uncertain right now, but the higher confidence right now looks to be somewhere in the Dalhart, Dumas, Stratford, Guymon area. So we're just going to have to watch and see how the trends play out today leading up to the formation of that band. But that's really going to be one of our concerns today.
1: Weather Channel here in the central and the east, they give us a pretty solid chance today, tonight, and even into a part of tomorrow. So we shall see. But I'm just saying, I'm not trying to be the negative Nelly. I'm really not. I'm just letting you know what I saw. But the Weather Channel, when they released the info from their webinar yesterday, some of the maps just looked quite a bit like the one that we just came through with the better chances to the west, kind of west, southwest of a Clayton to Claude line and some of that area where they've already had the heavier rain. So we'll see. It doesn't always pop out like the maps will show, but we shall see. In the meantime, the temperatures are really going to be enjoyable. As we have mid-70s today and tomorrow, and then down to the 60s on Thursday and Friday for highs. Overnight lows down around 50 late week. And the rain will end by later in the day tomorrow, it appears. Maybe a few wraparound showers on Thursday. But the temperature is really nice. Low to mid-70s by the weekend and about 80 all of next week.

0: Southern Ochiltree, Roberts, down to Gray, down to Clarendon. And then there's some heavier stuff, kind of a little band coming in from the southwest, from Channing up towards Dumas. There's just not a whole lot to it yet. And we have had some more rain down on the South Plains between Lubbock and Plainview already this morning, where some of that got heavy as well in recent days. So we shall see, but it is good to have the chances. And it looks like as we get on into the afternoon and into tonight, chances pretty solid. Once again, we'll hope, pray for the best. Welcome into the Tuesday program and our sports sprint this half hour. The Perryton Rangers will be back at home for more football action on Friday night. And, of course, there's so much new over there. Here a few weeks ago, I had a chance to visit with Perryton Ranger head coach Josh Hernandez and athletic director, of course, about that new field house coming. A lot of people are really excited about what's coming over at Ranger Field.
1: And that decision was made prior to me, and so I really wasn't a part of some of those conversations. And I've been a little bit more into the planning of what's kind of there now, inside and all that. But if you walk through some of our facilities that we currently are in here at the high school, they're a little bit older. There's been improvements that have been needed for quite a while, and we've tried to work with what we can and with what we've got, and we'll do that. I mean, you're not going to hear many complaints from us, but are we excited for what's to come? Extremely excited. Every athletic director would tell you putting a new weight room together is exciting, especially with what we do in our weight programs, just the space that's going to be provided and some of the opportunities for our community to kind of see this new building up. I think there's a lot of excitement from our athletic department, and it's not just been the field house. I mean, there's been a lot of things that we've really been working on. The tennis courts are coming next. You've got parking that's been redone. We've done some work over the past couple of years on the field and the track. And then, of course, what's going on inside of our high school with the remodel and some of our stuff at the elementary. There's just a lot of positives, Chris. I mean, as an educator, I'm extremely happy for our kids that they're in new classrooms and with new modern technology, and they have the best at their fingertips. And on the side of athletics, you always want to try to give the best to your athletes that you can when it comes to training kids and kids that participate in different sports. And so I'm extremely thankful. I know our coaching staff and our kids, they're extremely thankful. They're ready to make the move over to the new facility once it opens up.
0: Right after the first opening home game at Ranger Field early this month, I had a chance to visit with Perryton Superintendent of Schools Greg Brown as well about all the facilities work, and we both agreed something the community can be proud of.
2: Well, and I appreciate that, Chris, and I'd welcome you anytime to come in and just take a look. But Perryton ISD, when I moved here before the bond was just been passed and we were all in the planning phase, me coming in, I could see that we needed a lot of work. We needed a lot of updating in the classroom. And I think the community can be very proud of what we've done in the classroom. And I think we can be proud of that field house. That is going to be some really great facilities for our kids for many years in the future. The parking lot, I do want to give full credit to our board, who has had the wisdom to really look at some of the things that needed to be done and put some money behind it. We didn't have any homeside parking, really. We had people lining up Michigan Street, and now we have a whole parking lot out there, and I think they're putting the asphalt down in that corner, plus on the backside of the homestands. We're going to have some good parking for everybody over there. So I credit our board in managing the bond money that was given very well and getting some projects into the plan that were truly needed. Our kids and our community really is going to have some really good facilities to use. And it can make you proud when you're walking in and working in a place that's run down or old and electricity is, the infrastructure is not there, you can barely charge your Chromebooks, etc. That says something to you about how much you can have pride. And then when you walk in and everything's been updated, there's enough electricity, the lights are good, it just makes you proud. And I'm very proud of the facilities, and I'm very grateful to our community for allowing us to update our buildings.
0: Rangers back at home at the new and improved Ranger Field on Friday night. It will be Hall of Fame induction ceremony night. Special night coming up at Ranger Field here in Perryton on Friday night. 98.3 KXDJ News Time, 8:38.
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6: 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For more details, visit the Tom Butler Reunion and Bronc Ride Facebook page. 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

0: got a message from a listener up at Hooker, Oklahoma, earlier this morning. And said, well, Samples, you've even got me now filming the monarch butterflies. And sent me a little video from around their house. Yeah, I know. You know, you're an old fart when. I get it. Well, I don't know. I think some young farts out there find them pretty darn fun to watch as well. It's the annual migration of the monarch butterflies that has been coming through. And we've had some hummingbirds as well. I know some of the rest of you have also. And we've noticed some of the monarchs actually drinking some of the sugar water from the hummingbird feeders, which is fun to watch as well. I guess in our boring world it is anyway. And this technology is just amazing. Some people actually help tag some of these butterflies that we're seeing fluttering around to track their amazing migratory trip. And one of those is Lipscomb County's Tanya Bussard. Did you hear it?
1: They had a radio tech 400 monarch butterflies to track their path down to the overwintering grounds. And I checked, there's a free app that people can download. It's called Project Monarch, and it comes with a map, and it shows all the butterflies that are tagged with all the information, when they were released, how far they've flown, how many detections they had. And there's, in fact, four butterflies that are around Perryton. So if people would download this app called Project Monarch, they could go out with their phone and detect those butterflies.
0: Well, I'll be darned. And remind us again about how the tagging takes place. We were trying to remember what you had said about that earlier this morning. Just wondering, what kind of a little old tag could you put on a butterfly that wouldn't impede their ability to fly, that allows people to be able to track them like this, as you describe, even on their phones?
1: Yeah, so there's a company, Cellular Tracking Technologies, that invented these mini radio tags, and they weigh about a half a gram, which is about the same weight that a butterfly weighs. That weight does really not impact them. They've done trials in captivity to see in how far that would kind of take them maybe off path or have a bad influence on them. But it really didn't. And with this new radio tagging, which is a teeny tiny tag, and it is glued on their thorax, and you can pick that up via Bluetooth. And used to be only relied on your little paper clip that you would attach on the wing. But now that we can actually in real time follow them, we see at all times, we get a lot of data from that. Like we see how do winds and weather influence them? How do they fly? How long do they stay in which places and why? So it opens up a whole new chapter of information when it comes to which steps do we need to do for conservation efforts.
0: Mm-hmm. And at what altitude do they fly when they're in migration mode?
1: Okay, so they will take advantage of the upper winds. They can fly up to 1 mile high, but in the evenings they will come down to roost in trees. So they will cluster up, hang in trees. They need 50 degrees Fahrenheit to warm up their wing muscles to even be able to get airborne. And they do have to come down to feed on nectar to be able to keep going. So they will sense the winds and the sun and their master navigators. They've got hair on their head that will be able to gauge the wind. And that's how they orient themselves on their journey. And what's the most amazing to me, the butterflies that are going to Mexico, they're going to go to a place that they've never been. It's as big as a couple of football fields. Their great-grandparents came from there, and their great-grandchildren will go there. But they've never been there, and they will find it's like smaller than a dot on the map for a butterfly.
0: Mm-hmm. kind of amazing on steroids, isn't it? There'll be 60 to 70 million of them in just a few more days or weeks when they get down to central Mexico, and they'll all be there in an area about the size of two football fields. That is our resident butterfly expert, Tanya Bussard of Lipscomb County. That brings us to the trivia challenge. Mm-hmm. See how we do that? 648-2650 is the phone number, 648-2650. Remember, you are eligible to win if you've not been a winner in the last 30 days, and some great prizes up for grabs if you are the winner. We got a great-looking KXDJ T-shirt for you, courtesy of the Sport Zone in Spearman. A free breakfast, lunch, or dinner down at the Lobo Restaurant at Lake Fryer, where them Monarchs have been hanging out. We've got a free breakfast for you out at Brian's Corner Kitchen. And then a free breakfast or lunch buffet at Perryton Smokehouse. All of that yours if you are the right caller with the right answer at 648-2650. Here's your trivia challenge question. Roost, rabble, flutter, and swarm are all terms that are used to describe butterfly populations. But this is the most popular and magical term for a swirling group of butterflies. Name it. Roost, rabble, flutter, and swarm are all terms, but this is the most popular and magical term for a swirling group of butterflies. Name it. And join the winners right now at 648-2650. As Cammy takes those calls. Welcome to Tuesday, September 29th, with this Texas headline update, courtesy of the Texas Flyover. I'm Chris Samples, 98.3 KXDJ News. Texas Governor Greg Abbott issued a disaster proclamation for all 254 Texas counties on Monday, clearing farmers and truckers to run dyed diesel in vehicles on public roads as pump prices hit a record $5.97 a gallon. Dyed diesel is a red-marked off-road fuel that powers tractors and bulldozers and is sold without the state motor fuels tax. Texas normally bars it from public roads, and the proclamation lifts the ban and its penalties, though not the tax. Trucks hauling fuel, crops, or timber can also skip oversized and overweight permits and move loads of up to 95,000 pounds. Abbott asked EPA Administrator Lee Zeldin to temporarily waive federal ultra-low sulfur diesel rules in 110 counties. SpaceX's Starship reached orbit for the first time on Monday and splashed down in the Pacific Ocean north of Hawaii roughly 3 hours after lifting off from Starbase in Cameron County, Texas. One of the rocket's 33 Raptor engines failed during the climb, and about 15 minutes into the flight, the team began reevaluating whether Starship could still reach orbit. The booster dropped into the Gulf as planned. It made orbit, then released 26 of the newest Starlink satellites into the constellation, the first income-generating payload Starship has ever delivered. Earlier test flights only skimmed space, lasting only about an hour. SpaceX ended the flight early instead of flying the planned 10-hour six-orbit mission. The company is pushing to certify the 407-foot rocket for NASA's moon landings and is to haul the satellite loads that Falcon 9 now carries. Texas Attorney General Ken Paxton opened an investigation yesterday in the Blue Cross Blue Shield of Texas over reports that the insurer denied or delayed care doctors said were urgent. One complaint involved a newborn who needed urgent treatment, but whose transfer to a hospital equipped to provide it was held up by paperwork denials, even though the family's plan allegedly covered it. The company declined to comment on the investigation, though the National Blue Cross Association said in April that it had cut the number of services requiring advanced approval by 11% and pledged to respond to 80% of electronic requests in real time. Blue Cross Blue Shield of Texas is the state's largest health insurer with more than 10 million members. Xcel Energy has asked state regulators to make data centers and other large power users pay for the transmission lines, substations, and generation built to serve them, with 15-year commitments and charges if projects fizzle. And in the El Paso area, up to 6 inches of rain from Hurricane Polo's remnants could reach the borderland today. Water rescue efforts are on standby, and free sandbags available at Blackie Chesser Park and three county warehouses. Hurricane Polo, part of the impacts on our weather here beginning today through a part of Thursday as well.
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2: Growing up, ICE was always a part of your iced tea. Now, ICE stands for the U.S. Immigration and Customs Enforcement Agency, a part of the Department of Homeland Security, and at the center of the struggle between President Trump's campaign promise to get rid of millions of illegal aliens brought in during the Joe Biden years and those that want to abolish ICE and push back on that effort by the president. This last week, ICE, much discussed within the beef cattle business, Cassie Fish with the Beef Read wrote about it this last Tuesday. Quoting Cassie, just when the cattle market seemed to be approaching some stability, this morning has been filled with texts and social media posts about an ICE raid at one or as many as three fed cattle packing plants in Kansas. She added, there is no official information. It was all about rumor, and the rumors were running wild. By Thursday, Fish was able to document how the fears were playing out. She wrote, it's not been business as usual in the Kansas cattle feeding and fed cattle processing business. The disruption caused by ICE presence rippled through the region and resulted in heavy absenteeism. No actual raids, but the absenteeism that came out of these fears ended up reducing overall slaughter for the week by about 30,000 head. That was enough to cause KLA, TCFA, and OCA to issue a statement last Thursday calling on the federal government to be more transparent in their dealings with workers, with companies, and with communities. Their comments did catch the attention of Department of Homeland Security Mark Wayne Mullen, who said ICE is not conducting worksite operations in Kansas. Again, it all boils down to fear. And this last week, the cattle industry was a casualty. That's your Beef Buzz. I'm Ron Hayes.
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10: Breaking news this hour from Town Hall. I'm Rich Thomason. The trade war with Canada is heating up again. A U.S. ban on some Canadian motorcycles, alcohol, dairy, and other products is in effect as of today. That's on top of higher tariffs previously enacted. Five men, they were arrested near a U.S. air base in England, being allowed to go free. The men, arrested on explosives and terrorism charges, are out on bond. While praising the work of British investigators, President Trump adds,
11: I'm surprised that they released them. I wouldn't have done that. Look, they've been very good. They worked with us very closely. We know everything about them. We would not have released them.
10: Today, the president's hosting a day-long AI summit at the White House. Mr. Trump stresses the importance of keeping America's AI lead over communist China. OpenAI is delaying release of a new artificial intelligence model, citing security concerns. Southeast Iowa is getting a new state-of-the-art steel mill. $15 billion plant expected to go online in 2030. Pima County, Arizona sheriff's investigators following a potential new lead in the disappearance of Savannah Guthrie's mother.
12: The task force assigned to this case posting on X that investigators are looking into a new possible ransom note. It's been 8 months since Nancy Guthrie, the 84-year-old mother of Today Show co-host Savannah Guthrie, disappeared from her home in the Catalina foothills of Tucson, Arizona. In the days following her disappearance, two ransom notes were sent to a local TV news station in Arizona. Laura Winters reporting.
10: Lindsay Clancy returns to court today for a hearing on what happens next. The Massachusetts woman faces charges in the 2023 killings of her three children. Her first trial ended with jurors deadlocked over an insanity defense. On Wall Street, the Dow is down 72 points, the NASDAQ 15 points higher. More on these stories, townhall.com.
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10: French high schools have been roiled by student protests in recent days, more than 160 arrests in a single day. The French prime minister warns against any irresponsible escalation of the violence.
18: The demonstrations, which began in Paris last week and have spread to other cities, have seen teenagers blockading their schools for days. They stem from issues including overcrowded classes, heavy workloads, and a shortage of teachers. Writing on social media, Mr. Le Cornu cited reports of incidents involving fireworks, fires, and violence. The Interior Minister, Laura Nunez, said the protests were being hijacked, with injuries to staff, students, and security forces occurring on Monday. The union that defends the rights of students says it will call for a nationwide blockade on Tuesday.
10: The BBC's Paddy Maguire reporting. Pope Leo has wrapped up a visit to France, urging Europeans to embrace their Christian roots. News and analysis, townhall.com. Texas is number one in rural hospitals dropping general surgery.
19: According to a report from the American College of Surgeons, over 15 million Americans live in counties without a single general surgeon to handle trauma or ruptured appendixes. That industry data shows 38 rural Texas hospitals dropped that care over the past decade, the highest number in the U.S. In the Rio Grande Valley, the Harlingen region has just 21 surgeons for every 100,000 people across all surgical specialties, the lowest rate nationwide. John Scott reporting.
10: Supreme Court Justice Samuel Alito will no longer take part in a major climate change case. The recusal comes after environmental groups, along with ethics advocates, had urged the justice to step aside because he owns stock in several oil and energy companies. More on these stories, townhall.com.
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23: 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According to the Museum of the Plains in Perryton, the basin covers 50,000 square miles and is 40,000 feet deep. Drilled over 200,000 times, the basin has so far produced over 2.3 billion barrels of oil and over 65 trillion cubic feet of gas. 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
26: Pastors are so cool now. They used to be not so cool. They used to make you do things you didn't want to do, embarrass you. I raised a Baptist church. Anybody Baptist raised Baptist? I'll tell you what. Oh, Baptist, because there's always the altar call at the end of the service. Now, the altar call is great, but the Baptist pastor's always like, he always says he's never going to embarrass you. But he always does. You're like, every head bowed, every eye closed. We're not here to embarrass you. No one's looking. And you know you're looking. You're like peeking. Oh, that guy got saved last week. What's his problem? I'm going to party with that guy. He's got some stories, I bet. Every head bowed, every eye closed. We're not here to embarrass you. No one's looking. But if you prayed that prayer with me just now, every head bowed, every eye closed, I want you to do this. I just want you to slip your hand up right where you are.
27: Like, where else am I going to slip my hand up?
26: Over there? No, right where you are, right where you are. Then you do the countdown. Yes, yes, yes, yes. All over the room, yes. And you're like, I don't see one hand, Pastor, not one. You're lying, dude. That's a flat horizon, bro. All over the room. Yes, yes, praise God. Then he always do this. I know there's one more. I know there's one more out there. So we're going to sing 80 more verses of Just As I Am. To one of you sinning punk heathens going to raise that hand. I know you want to do it. Where are you? Yes, you in the back. Yes. There's always someone in the back. Probably an usher. Let's go. Wrap it up, Slappy. I need to go. I got things to do. Isn't that horrible?
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0: Tim Hawkins. Funny guy. Funny. Good morning, Panhandles. Welcome in to the final hour of the program, 98.3 KHDJ, Spearman, Puritan, Canadian. We've got a segment on diesel prices that I want to share with you in case you missed it here in just a moment. And that will lead us right into one of our guests later on this hour. A wave of overlooked left-wing lawsuits could come with an unexpected price tag for Americans. And they're talking about energy as well. Coming up, Jay Antoni, who is the chief economist for the Institute for Economic Policy Studies at the Heritage Foundation. He'll join us. And tell us a bit about how Americans could end up paying like $1,500 more per year on average in energy costs if anti-energy climate lawsuits against oil and gas companies are successful. We've got the story that is coming up on 98.3 KXDJ. Also, we will continue our back-to-school series featuring area school superintendents. We'll talk enrollment and et cetera compared to last year and the trends. Coming up, we'll be joined today by Mr. Keith Campbell, the superintendent of schools out of Balco ISD. Hey, way to go, Nikki. Nikki Lozano of Spearman, a first-time winner. Way to go, Nikki. Is our trivia challenge winner. Here was the question again with these butterflies fluttering through right now. The annual migration, the amazing migration of the monarch butterflies. And literally, eventually here in days, 60 to 70 million of them, they say, will be down in the mountains of central Mexico where they will hibernate. 60 to 70 million of them in an area about the size of two football fields. Crazy. Crazy. Let me just play that last 20 seconds. I mean, I can't even get my brain, my pea brain, around this. So we visited the other day with Tanya Bussard, the resident butterfly expert. And here's a part of what she said. Take a listen to just this last part here.
2: Themselves on their journey. And what's the most amazing to me, the butterflies that are going to Mexico, they're going to go to a place that they've never been. It's as big as a couple of football fields. Their great-grandparents came from there, and their great-grandchildren will go there. But they've never been there, and they will find it's like smaller than a dot on the map for a butterfly.
0: Mm-hmm. These that are headed there now won't go back north to Canada again. It'll be the next generation. And then that generation is pretty short-lived, and they don't actually make it. And then there's the next generation that makes it, and then they'll be coming back next year about this time, but they won't be back again. Yeah, it's crazy, isn't it? Absolutely crazy. And so that was the topic of our trivia challenge. And here was the question once again. A roost, a rabble, a flutter, and a swarm are all terms used to describe butterflies. But this is the most popular and magical term for a swirling group of butterflies, and that would be a kaleidoscope. A kaleidoscope. Mm-hmm. I thought that was that tool the proctologist used. That's a different deal, Bill. This is a kaleidoscope. And our winner, Nikki Lozano of Spearman. Way to go, Nikki. Look for those goodies in a mailbox near you. First-time winner over there. Thank you for listening. Thanks for calling. Thanks for playing along with us. And another chance to win tomorrow. Right here on the Information Leader. Our top story today, we have continued our series on record diesel prices. So why can't we just refine all the diesel that we need for us right here at home? Well, as with many issues, there's more to it than that. That was one of my questions for Dr. Tom Tsang, a professor of energy finance at TCU.
5: I think really, Chris, it's a twofold thing. I mean, we have a limited capacity to refine. For instance, peak summer, the input at our refineries is around 17 million barrels a day. So we really can't do any more than that. We really haven't added a lot of refining capacity in the last decade. Now, there was a new refinery that was announced just a few weeks ago. They're building in Corpus Christi, and they're building specifically to handle the lighter shale oil that we are producing. But, yeah, absent that, believe it or not, we import refined products. We also export. And so I think you've heard talk from some of the congressmen representing agricultural states that, listen, we need to do something. And there is a suggestion, at least, that we ban exports for a period of time. Now, you go back in history, and essentially with the first oil embargo back in 73, 2 years later, the federal government put a ban on exporting crude oil, not refined products, but crude oil. And then that was lifted in December of 2015. So it would be a dramatic move. But as you know, as everyone who buys diesel knows, this is ridiculously costly and highly inflationary.
0: Mm-hmm. This is live radio, Doctor. This one, interesting question. I'd like you to respond to the numbers and address their question, if you would. Into the text hotline, this listener says, if 60% of U.S. consumption of diesel is refined in the U.S., and of the other 40%, 83% of that comes from Canada, that's 93% of the U.S. consumption. Why blame Ukraine?
5: Well, because we do import a piece of it. And part of the problem that we have is, and also as exporters. So one of the things, Chris, is we have this paradox, right? We import raw crude, right? We produce about 14 million a day. We're using 17 refineries. We import raw crude from Canada. We get raw crude now from Venezuela. That's great. But anytime we import something or export something, it's at the global prices. And so, unfortunately for us, it isn't just the question of U.S. demand, domestic demand for diesel, and our capacity to refine it, and then importing from Canada. The imports get priced at the global market. And right now, the global market is extremely short in terms of diesel fuel. If you look at what happened during COVID, right, unfortunately, during the lockdowns, a lot of people, we increased the amount of goods that we started buying online. And yes, the fact that you can do next day or 2 days from now, my God, there's some services there where they'll bring it between like 1 and 8 a.m. So I look at that as sort of a baseload demand. In other words, I see semis running 24/7, 365 across our highways. But then we have the seasonal demand, like I said, which this, we did this past summer. And then economic growth. I mean, if the economy is growing, we're going to use more of every source of energy. But again, I feel for the farmers. I feel for the independent contractors. Let's take, for instance, a local landscape company. They've got trucks. It just permeates through everything that we talk about. I try to get people to understand maybe they're not a direct user of diesel, right? They're not paying ridiculous amounts at the pump to fill a truck up. However, when they go grab that loaf of bread, they need to understand how much diesel went in to produce that loaf of bread.
0: Always a fascinating interview, Dr. Tom Tsang, professor of energy finance at TCU. Meanwhile, Texas Governor Greg Abbott yesterday issued a disaster proclamation for all 254 Texas counties, clearing farmers and truckers to run dyed diesel in vehicles on public roads. Dyed diesel is the red-marked off-road fuel that powers tractors and bulldozers and is sold without the state motor fuels tax. Texas normally bars it from public roads, and the proclamation lifts that ban and its penalties, though not the tax.
6: Off-road diesel can be used on the road in Texas. I'm Kerry Martin with Texas Ag News and Views on the Texas Farm Bureau Radio Network. Governor Greg Abbott issued a statewide disaster proclamation Monday to allow the expanded use of dyed diesel on Texas roads. The governor says Texas agriculture and freight run on diesel,
1: and both of those industries are at risk due to record high prices. The proclamation allows farmers and truckers to use red diesel on Texas roads to cut costs. The proclamation also raises the allowable weight for fuel, agricultural, and timber loads, allowing those loads to weigh up to 95,000 pounds. It also suspends Texas low-emission diesel rules to the extent the EPA authorizes. The governor also requested that the EPA waive federal ultra-low sulfur diesel requirements. Texas dairies produced more than 1.5 billion pounds of milk last month.
7: According to the U.S. Department of Agriculture, Texas milk production rose 5.1%, or 78 million pounds, from August of last year and ended up at 1.6 billion pounds this August. There were 729,000 milk cows on Texas dairies last month, up 29,000 head from August of last year. Those cows averaged 2,210 pounds of milk, up 20 pounds from last year. It is 161 pounds higher than the national average. U.S. milk production was nearly 20 billion pounds in August, up 1.7%. For the Texas Farm Bureau Radio Network, I'm Jessica Domel.
1: Ice is having a chilling effect on the meatpacking industry. Southwest Kansas meatpackers had to cut back on production last week due to a lack of workers. ICE agents were seen in the area around major meatpacking hubs like Dodge City, Liberal, and Garden City. Ben Weinheimer with the Texas Cattle Feeders Association says the ICE presence scared the legal workers, causing them to stay home.
8: That's a good way to summarize it. It's scaring the legal workforce from making a decision to show up for their shift, and due to their absence, without the line being fully populated with the people, you know, thousands of people that it takes to run these large plants, the packing plant companies are having to make a choice to simply not run because of the lack of workers that are on site.
1: The Department of Homeland Security says ICE was not conducting internal raids on those plants, but rather targeting specific individuals in those communities with outstanding deportation orders. I'm Kerry Martin on the Texas Farm Bureau Radio Network.
9: Thank you and good morning. This is Ryan Falconer with the Winter Livestock Report. We're estimating 3,000 head for our 90th anniversary sale this Wednesday, September 30th. We invite everyone out for an appreciation lunch that'll be served at noon. If you can't join us for the sale, you can watch it live on Cattle USA. Here's the consignments for this week. 65 black dairy cross steers would be one smooth load of them. They'd be Gen X Genetics triple backed weighing 800. 75 black dairy cross heifers, they'd be one smooth load. They're going to be Gen X Genetics, triple backed, weighing 7.5. 130 black red and char heifers coming off the Sudan grass. They'd be triple backed, weighing 550 to 650. 270 black and red heifers. They come off the grass, double backed, weighing 750. 360 black red and char heifers coming off the grass. They'd be double backed, weighing 800 to 900. 118 black red and char heifers. They'd be spayed, triple backed, weighing 600. 229 black steers. They're coming off the grass, triple backed, weighing 1,000. 100 black and red steers coming off the grass. They'd be double backed, weighing 650. 160 black red and char steers coming off the grass, they'd be double backed, weighing 750 to 850. 107 black red and char steers, they'd be northern origin, double backed, weighing 8.5. 100 black and red steers, they'd be double backed, weighing 950. 120 black and red steers coming off the grass, double backed, weighing 650 to 7. 77 black home raised steers, they coming off the cow, they'd be Stuckey Genetics, they'd be double backed, weighing 575 to 700. 57 black heifers, they'd be the sister mates to them steers. They're coming off the cow. They're going to be Stuckey Genetics. They're going to be double-backed, weighing 575 to 700. 110 black home-raised steers and heifers coming off the cow. They'd be double-backed, weighing 5.25. 20 black and red, 4 to 5-year-old cows. They'd be bred to black bulls. 115 black and red, 3 to 6-year-old cows. They'd be bred to Angus bulls or 3B Charolais bulls. 27 black and red 8-year-old to broken mouth cows to be in the second stage. Also want to remind you guys that next week, October the 7th, we have a special cow sale. Some early consignments for that are going to be 100 black heifers. They're going to be January, February calvers. They're going to be bred to Quartermaster Creek low birth weight Angus bulls. Also got 100 black heifers. They're going to be January, February calvers bred to Mead Farms Angus bulls. Then there's 300 black red and char cows. They'd be 5-year-old to broken mouth cows, been running on a irrigated circle. They're bred to black and red bulls. They should be mid-March to mid-May calvers.
10: I'll be back in the morning to tell you about the upcoming sale. If you have any consignments or questions about the cattle market, or like myself or one of the Winter Livestock reps, come take us a call here at Winter Livestock in Dodge City. 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Again, that's the office, 620-225-4159, or you can get hold of myself, 620-393-5439.
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0: Oh, yeah. Love me some Bellamy Brothers. Right. Saw them 1 year over at Heritage Days in Spearman. And I think that year I got to introduce them. I do remember being able to introduce the Bellamy Brothers. Boy, those guys, they just keep on doing it. They look like they're about 102. And they got them and big old stashes, and they still got that same Bellamy Brothers look. And still traveling all over the place doing these shows. Good morning. It's 928, 28 after 9, 98.3 KXDJ. I'm Chris Samples. Thank you very much for joining us. The Ochiltree County Commissioner's Court here in Perryton met yesterday morning. And among the agenda items, they addressed the fire protection agreement with the city. And the court approved a $250,000 offer from the county to the city for 1 year to help fund fire protection services, during which time they would hope to be able to continue to work on a lasting agreement and negotiate the details. No word yet on the city council's response. We'll be following up on that as well. Now, I can only guess, since the county had already offered $250,000 and the city came back with, well, let's make it $250,000 for the first year, $375,000 for the second, and $500,000 for the third. And the county has come back now and reoffered just simply the $250,000. I did ask Judge Kelly a bit about what happens if you get to the end of the month here and there is no agreement, if the city refuses the latest offer, and he said that there are surrounding counties that have volunteer departments that are good neighbors that they believe they could rely on, and that they could buy some used equipment and put their own volunteer department together to serve the areas outside of the city limits in the future, if indeed it comes to that. Don't know if it will, but that's a part of the conversation. And we appreciate Judge Kelly being available, and he was on the show last hour. I will mention again as well that it is a heart-wrenching week. County Commissioner, Ochiltree County Commissioner J.W. DeWitt passed away yesterday. He had had a heart attack, and in the recent days, as I understand it, there was certainly hope that he would be able to recover, and just did not. And so Perryton and Ochiltree County have lost a wonderful human being, J.W. DeWitt. Just what a super man that was a strong man of faith, and you could just tell he just walked it and he just lived it. And boy, he will tremendously be missed. So the court is really suffering right now, so to speak, too, with his loss, as is the community. Prayers with the DeWitt family. Coming up on the program in the final segment just ahead, a $1,500 per year on average increase in our energy costs could be forthcoming if anti-energy climate lawsuits against oil and gas companies are successful. What's going on? What are the potential impacts? Dr. E.J. Antoni is the chief economist at the Heritage Foundation, and he joins us to explain coming up just ahead in the final segment. But first, we continue our back-to-school series featuring area superintendents. And in this segment today, we welcome back to the program Balco ISD Superintendent of Schools, Mr. Keith Campbell. Welcome back, Mr. Campbell.
3: Well, I appreciate you having us, Chris.
0: Always a pleasure to have you, sir. Thank you very much for the time. Thank you for being available. Well, let's talk first of all about the numbers. What's your enrollment this year? How does it compare to last year? And what are your trends?
3: Right now, we're at 100, pre-K to 12. We've got 142 students. Just like everybody else out here, we are, you know, that's down 8 students from last year from fiscal year 26. But more importantly, and 8 kids at Balco, you know, that doesn't sound like a lot, but at Balco, that's a big deal.
0: Uh-huh.
3: That could be an entire class.
0: Mm-hmm.
3: But more importantly and more, you know, what is kind of scary is if you look 10 years ago, in 2016, we're down 30 students from 10 years ago, and 30 students, that's 2 to 3 classes. So we're trending just like everybody else, unfortunately.
0: Yeah, you are indeed correct. We've talked to a number of them around the area, but for just a couple of exceptions, Groover is just right about where they have been. Little bitty Derizette, they actually were up a couple of students, but still, it's relative because they have just under 100 students total. And I was a

0: have moved their kids and families into your district. So you have had some transfers, haven't you?
1: Yes, sir, we have, and we're very happy to have them. I hate that for Perryton, and I understand, and I hate for it to be such a competitive situation for kids, but boy, that's the hand we're dealt right now, mm-hmm. unfortunately.
0: Yeah, I get it. So with some transfers coming in, where are your losses going? Do you have a feel for that?
1: You know, we're graduating kids. They're headed downstate. They're headed to school. My opinion, I can't prove this. My opinion is, you know, there's, unfortunately, for a 20-year-old, you know, young man, young woman, there's a lot more to offer down there in the city. At least they think there is.
0: Mm-hmm.
1: And, at that time in their life, and I get that. I understand that. But, you know, our loss, if you knew that 10-year average, that 30 kids, well, we're losing 30 kids in the younger grades. We're not necessarily losing them in, you know, in the junior high and high school, but in the elementary, that's where we're losing our kids. So, but that's my opinion.
0: And so you lose any to homeschool or things like that you can measure?
1: Not necessarily. No, not for us.
0: Right.
1: I know that's the case in other places, but right. That we haven't had that situation.
0: Gotcha. So with the way that Oklahoma handles school finance, which is a little different than Texas, how does that impact your bottom line when you lose even 8 or 10 students?
1: Well, for us, you know, we're a little bit of an anomaly, and everybody mm-hmm. out there knows that, you know, we've got the windmills, so, you know, we don't rely on any state dollars. We get just a little bit, but it's nothing in the grand scheme of things. We survive and operate strictly off ad valorem taxes, and we're very, very fortunate, and we know we're very fortunate with all the windmills, and mm-hmm. and that allows us to do some things that other schools can't. So
0: is that across the board in Oklahoma, or do the school districts who don't have as you have in your district windmill dollars, if they're in a poorer quote unquote situation, do they get more state money?
1: Yes, sir. And we're, like I said, we're the anomaly. We're not the norm. Most schools, and I would say 95 to 99% of the schools in Oklahoma rely heavily on those state dollars, on state aid.
0: Mm-hmm. Gotcha. Well, I know that you've had facilities work there as well, and you and I have talked a little bit about that. I know you had some water damage to some of your beautiful new school wings there at your main campus, and you guys have addressed that. But as you got to ready to start the new school year, what was the facilities picture?
1: Well, yeah, we had that unfortunate incident last winter, and that was a bigger situation than I originally thought it was going to be. So that took us out of our grade school for the entire semester. We actually didn't get moved back into it until late June or July this summer, and had a lot of great help, and we're back in it and happy to be back in it. And then we've got some new construction going on right now with we're building a new ag building and technology building that'll house our FFA and ag program, as well as our technology program, and provide us a little more storage and some other opportunities.
0: The extra time that it took after the flooding that you had, was it just simply the cleanup and the repair, or did you end up having some mold or something that you had to deal with?
1: No mold. It was just the cleanup and repair. It was pretty extensive. All the carpet had to be replaced. Quite a bit of sheetrock had to be replaced. We had to remove all the built-in cabinets and everything, and of course ceilings, because the leak came from the ceiling. And then had to replumb some things, and so yeah, it was quite extensive.
0: Mm-hmm. All those things take time, don't they? And always,
1: absolutely.
0: And always more time than you thought.
1: Absolutely. Yeah, it was a bigger deal than I thought it was at the time.
0: Yeah, for sure. Well, love the alma mater, Mr. Campbell. I know you're proud of your school district, and people love it for many reasons. And we.

0: You hope you have a fantastic school year. We always appreciate you being available to us.
1: Absolutely, and I appreciate your guys' support of our schools.
0: Mm-hmm. Our pleasure. Thank you, sir. Thank you very much.
1: Yes, sir.
0: Keith Campbell, the superintendent of Balco ISD.
2: 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I'm Casey Shepard, back in just a moment.

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0: A program of the Tobacco Settlement Endowment Trust.
2: Well, with the 2018 legislation nearly a decade removed from its initial drafting, passing a modern farm bill has proven difficult. While the White House Ag Committee reported out a bipartisan package with broad commodity backing, the Senate Ag Committee's version has drawn criticism across farm country for contentious provisions and an uncertain path forward. Jeff Cooper, the president and CEO of the Renewable Fuels Association, warned that even if the Senate acts, reconciling the House and Senate versions require revolving conflicting language surrounding SREs and funding stopgaps.
3: You know, obviously you got to get the farm bill off the Senate floor. You need 60 votes to do that. Those votes don't appear to be there today as we look at, as we count noses. So unless Senate Republicans and Democrats can come to some agreement pretty quickly on SNAP and a few of the other contentious items, it's hard for us to see a farm bill passing the Senate anytime soon, and including in the lame duck session. We think there's a decent chance that they sort of throw their hands up and kick it to the next Congress to sort out. Obviously, that's not preferable for us. That's not what we want. But just looking at the dynamics today and kind of where things stand, got the midterms coming up. That's kind of where we see things headed.
2: The National Cattlemen's Beef Association's Ethan Lane also has pushed back against recurring headlines fixated entirely on the U.S. cattle inventory, setting at a 75-year low. Lane explained that numbers alone do not reflect modern production efficiency. Lane voiced frustration with federal efforts to intervene in cattle markets under the guise of lowering consumer prices, particularly as cattle producers rely on stronger prices to recover from regional droughts and severe input inflation. To hear more from the panel experts, you can go to OklahomaFarmReport.com. That's our latest farm and ranch news. I'm Casey Shepard on the Radio Oklahoma Ag Network.
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23: 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How do you like that, folks?
24: Well, I like it. Thank you, Mr. President. Good morning. It is 9:46. It's a quarter till. They still think our rain chances are pretty good. We've got some light stuff around right now, and we will hope for the best on that. But, boy, some of the maps I was seeing, it sure looked like it was going to be more to the west. But we do have some light, just light, very, very light, light, super light showers around the Panhandle's region, really all the way down to the South Plains. And they seem to think that our better chances are later today into tonight, when they still say that thunderstorms are likely, and some of the area could see some flooding issues as well, especially those areas that have had big rains, like down around Amarillo Canyon. Some of that stuff, certainly on down to the South Plains, Lubbock to Plainview, that had the big rains in recent days, 4, 5, 6, 7 inches in some of those areas. And then others there of us, like up here in the Northeast and the Perryton area, where in that 3-day major rain event last week, we just had less than a half an inch. Thank God for it. Thank God for every drop as the drought has lingered. But some of us really hoping that we get in on the game as we have another multi-day rain thing. And it appears just to just be getting started. So we'll hope for the best on that. In the meantime, the hundreds are out, and the temperature is really pleasant. Mid-70s today and tomorrow, and highs in the 60s on Thursday and Friday. Overnight lows down around 50. That will feel very, very refreshingly cool, no doubt about it. Well, a story that caught my attention in recent days, a headline from Fox Business: wave of overlooked left-wing lawsuits could come with an unexpected price tag for Americans. The story noted that American households could wind up paying an average of $1,500 more per year if anti-energy climate lawsuits against oil and gas companies are successful. What's going on, and what do we need to know about it? We'll get some answers in this segment as we welcome back to the program Dr. E.J. Antoni. He is the chief economist for the Institute for Economic Policy Studies and a Richard Astor Fellow at the Heritage Foundation. Dr. Antoni, welcome back, sir.
25: Chris, thanks for having me back.
24: Always a pleasure, sir. Thank you. Always interesting. We appreciate you being available to us. So tell us, what's the story behind these anti-energy climate lawsuits that are still out there?
25: Well, I guess the story is just more of the same, right? These are the same crazy climate activists who have been trying to send us back to the Stone Age for many years now. And they have failed with all kinds of different measures. And so they are now trying to do a legal attack. They're trying to use lawfare, right, to penalize these different coal, oil, natural gas companies in order to make them pay for alleged climate damages, which are essentially, if you read many of these lawsuits, they're literally just made up. In other words, there's no showing your work to demonstrate that these companies have caused dollar figure amounts of damages. And I think that's evident, by the way, in the fact that many of these lawsuits are just open-ended. And it's not just lawsuits. Some of it is legislation. It's attempts at both the state and the federal level, most of which, thank goodness, have not actually been passed and put into law. But still, these were attempts to create things like climate super funds, which are basically just a way to have, again, this open-ended claim on an energy company's revenue. And the problem with that fundamentally for the consumer is that that energy company has to pass all of their costs on to the consumer. And this is where, and we've seen it already, and we can expect more of it to happen if more of these efforts are successful. We've already seen it happen where energy companies do have to pass these costs on to the consumer. And you end up paying more at the pump. You end up paying more on your monthly utility bills, whether that's gas, whether that's electric, and you think your energy prices are bad now, just wait until these different efforts, if they are successful, just wait until what you see those numbers turn into then. Because you're right, it's going to end up being like $1,500 per household per year on average. Over a decade, that's almost 15 grand in higher energy bills.
0: Mm-hmm. Well, we all, and certainly we've experienced it out here in our part of the country here this summer. We do know that the climate changes. We have seen that over years. The debate becomes over man-made climate change. Is there any legitimate proof, in your opinion, that our internal combustion engines burning fossil fuels is causing the climate to change and is destroying the earth? Because Jake Tapper over on CNN says it's a settled science, Dr. Antoni.
25: Oh, yes. Much like masks during COVID were a settled science, right? Uh-huh. I mean, how many times do we have to be told this nonsense? You know, let's not forget it was also settled science among the Democrats, at least, in the 19th century, that blacks were so inferior to whites that the morally correct thing to do was to keep them in bondage because they just couldn't be trusted with freedom because they just weren't smart enough. So spare me the settled science nonsense from the Democrat Party about how all of their different, hobby horses are somehow settled science. First of all, that's an oxymoron. If it's settled, then it's not science, because science is a series of repeatable experiments where you can test results over and over again. If it is settled, then it is not science by definition, okay? And the fact is, you cannot show me through repeatable experiments that anthropological climate change is a thing. You can't show me that man is able to change the climate, even under the most rosy of assumptions, and that's what these models are filled with, assumptions. Even under the rosiest of assumptions, the fact of the matter is that human beings have at best a negligible impact on the climate, and that's if we have an impact at all. In other words, even if we were to radically change our behavior, the impact on the climate would be so unbelievably teeny tiny small that it would be unnoticeable.
0: Mm-hmm. Is the anti-fossil fuel movement still working? I mean, I would just think that, you know, as soon as more of these people, these anti-fossil fuel people, we're all going to go green energy people, realize that fossil fuels help make up their cell phone case and other parts of it, everything plastic, that maybe they'd back off some on these crazy assumptions.
25: But when have facts ever deterred these people? I think this is part of the problem. We have to understand that for them it's not about reality. It's not about facts. It's about how these things make them feel. And for a lot of the people who are in charge, who are leading the movement, it's about how much money they can make off of it. It's about the graft. It's about the fraud. That's what it's genuinely about. You know, explain to me how these people always have the same solution for every single problem, right? Whether it's climate change, it's, well, we just need to tax people more, right? Consumers just need to pay more money. We just need to take more from other folks. Why is that the exact same solution as when they have concerns about things like racial equity or, again, things that are completely unrelated? How is it always they have the exact same solution, which is to take more of our money?
0: Mm-hmm, yeah, and to your point, what else would we expect from the same people who can't define what a woman is? Good
25: yes,
0: Lordy.
25: Yes, talk about talk about the party of science, scientific consensus, whatever that is, and they're going to deny thousands of years of what human beings have understood as simple biology, even if it wasn't articulated as such. A man is a man, a woman is a woman, and all of a sudden that has suddenly changed on a dime because science? Give me a break. Spare me the appeals to science from these from the most unscientific people that have ever lived.
0: Mm-hmm. Yeah, same people that told us Russia was controlling Donald Trump and that Joe Biden was as sharp as a tack. As you say, give us a stinking break. So before I let you go, we're talking about fuel prices and these lawsuits and these oil and gas companies. What's your take on the factors behind the high fuel prices right now?
25: But it's a combination of two basic bottlenecks. One is the obvious bottleneck in crude, which has resulted from the war with Iran, where we just don't have enough oil globally. And by the way, there's all this talk about how we are energy independent or we are a net oil exporter in the United States. That's actually a myth. We are a net importer of crude oil. We import more crude than we export. But if you look at all of the oil products, in other words, everything we refine out of the oil, the gasoline and the diesel, the jet fuel, et cetera, those, if you include all of those, that's where we are a net exporter. But we are still dependent on crude from abroad. And the other problem is not all crude is created equal. You have four basic different types of crude, depending on viscosity, how thick it is, depending on how much sulfur there is in the oil. And so refineries have to be set up. They have to be optimized to handle a specific type of crude. Otherwise, they're terribly inefficient. Now, you can send just about any crude through just about any refinery, but it will be terribly expensive if it's not optimized for it. That's why oil flows the way it does around the globe. So much of what we get out of the Permian Basin, we send abroad to be refined, and we're importing stuff from the Canadian tar sands or from Venezuela or even the Middle East to refine in the states along the Gulf, including Texas. So there's that. There's the big refining, there's the big bottleneck in crude, but then there's also now a bottleneck in refining. The Ukraine has knocked out so many Russian refineries that Russia has gone from being a net diesel exporter, in fact, one of the world's biggest diesel exporters, to now they are a net importer of diesel. In fact, not only are they not going to export any diesel for the rest of this year, they might not even be able to export diesel at all next year. That's the extent of the damage to their refining infrastructure. And so now you have a bottleneck for specific products like diesel that's in refining. So even if the world did have an ample supply of crude, and even if crude could flow everywhere, no problem, including through the Strait of Hormuz, you still have the problem of you don't have the capability to refine enough of that crude into diesel to meet demand. And that's why we're seeing the higher prices we are. It's what we call in economics demand destruction. In other words, the price has to rise enough until people start using less of it. Otherwise, you'll literally run out and you'll have genuine shortages in certain places.
0: Mm-hmm. We all, I guess, by human nature, we look to blame. We want to blame somebody. Many people, when fuel prices rise like this, of course, it's always Donald Trump's fault, but that goes without saying. But beyond that, they want to blame big oil. What say you about big oil? Are they gouging us? Are they taking advantage of us?
25: My goodness, I'm so disappointed in the so-called conservatives who are parroting this line that was literally exactly what was said under the Biden administration with all the problems he caused in oil markets. And the left said, oh, this is just big oil price gouging, folks. Their margins haven't changed, okay? They have the same percentage markup that they did before. And, okay, what do you want? Do you want to set a price cap so that the refineries actually produce less because it's not profitable to do so? I mean, what on earth is the solution here? That you're somehow going to, again, limit their profits, their higher profits, is the very incentive that we need for them to turn around and produce more, which they're already doing. We're pumping a record amount of oil. Refineries are running at a record percent of capacity this year. They've been delaying maintenance and degrading their own infrastructure in order to get as much product to market as possible. And to be clear, they're not doing it out of the goodness of their own hearts. They're doing it to make money, and they are making money. You take that incentive away from them, you better believe they're going to make less. It's a big part of the reason why this diesel export ban that they're talking about is a terrible, terrible idea. You know, not to mention the fact that we're actually awash in diesel. We export millions of barrels of it. The problem is that if you tell these folks you're not allowed to export it anymore, where are they going to put it all? We've literally run out in a matter of weeks of diesel storage. So now refineries have to cut back production. And now what happens? Now you're going to run short on gasoline. You're going to run short on jet fuel and plenty of other products that you make from a barrel of oil.
0: It's just another reminder, isn't it, Dr. Antonian? You live in that world as the chief economist at the Heritage Foundation. Regardless of who's in power, regardless of the letter by the politician's name, government should stay out and let free markets do its thing.
25: Exactly. I mean, arguably, we're in this mess because of government in the first place, because of all the geopolitical nonsense going on around the world.
0: Mm-hmm. Indeed. Dr. E.J. Antoni of the Heritage Foundation, Chief Economist. Doctor, always very interesting. Thank you for your time and your insights, sir. We appreciate it.
25: My pleasure. Thank you for having me.
0: Mm-hmm. Always a pleasure. Thank you. It is 10 o'clock, 98.3 KXDJ, Spearman, Perryton, Canadian.
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2: In the beginning, God was non-binary, and he wasn't a Christian. 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
26: The Vatican says Pope Leo has vowed to protect children from abuse by Catholic priests and other church personnel.
27: In a two-hour meeting with seven survivors in France, the Pope met privately with each victim and heard proposals on how to improve the church's safeguarding measures. The Vatican said he thanked them for their painful testimony and reaffirmed his commitment to ensuring the harm they experienced is not repeated. His visit and his time spent with survivors comes after a 2021 report found that 330,000 French children were abused by Catholic clergy and lay leaders over seven decades. I'm Mark Mayfield.
26: Ukrainian President Zelensky says Russia has launched a deadly round-the-clock bombardment of civilian targets. Quoting Zelensky, there have been Shahed attacks all day today. Many were rocket-powered. More than 120 drones, 90 of them rocket-powered, have been launched so far. Unfortunately, some hit their targets, and there are casualties. News and analysis, townhall.com. A lot of money has been spent fighting for or against California's proposed billionaires tax.
28: Most of the money supporting Proposition 40, which would create a one-time 5% tax on California billionaires' assets, was spent on getting the measure on the ballot. Supporters now have just over $200,000 left out of the $32 million they raised, according to recent state filings. Groups fighting Proposition 40 and supporting other measures to block it have collected nearly $190 million. Keith Peters reporting.
26: President Trump is taking the wraps off a new website titled America.gov. It's being unveiled today. The AI-powered tool is touted by the White House as much-needed relief for Americans who have to interact with the federal government, described as a single, centralized portal for federal information and services. More on these stories, townhall.com.
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0: And do me a favor, would you? Let It Rain? Oh, okay. All right, we're not waiting on you. All right, well, we'll hope we got some great stuff to talk about this time tomorrow morning. In the meantime, True Country Show rolls on X. More than a song. Information updates every 20 minutes, all day, every day, here on the

When you were a kid and you were babysitting for money, what was your hourly rate? I was pretty blown away by this. I'll tell you about it coming up.

0: If you grew up in the city, but you still love yourself some country, well, good news. We've got you covered.
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0: Hal Wetzel and Ella Langley, and just so jaded. And speaking of which, I was kind of surprised to see this. Remember, I don't have kids of my own. There's a story in the news about a babysitter who got canceled by the mom the night that she was supposed to be babysitting. The mom called her and said, I don't need you after all. And the babysitter said, that's fine, don't worry about it. The next day, she sent the mom an invoice for $120. Because she was supposed to babysit for 6 hours, and she had turned down another babysitting offer, and so she was losing money because this woman canceled on her. The mom offered to pay her $60, you know, split it with her halfway, and the last they have in this news report is that they're still discussing if the woman should have to pay the late fee or not. $20 an hour for babysitting, and I guess that's actually pretty average these days. When I was babysitting, and granted, it was literally in the last century when I was babysitting, a dollar an hour was pretty good money for that back then. Yeah, you're not going to see that price these days, evidently.
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1: 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Here's a look at some of the things going on around our area. The November midterm elections coming up November 3rd in Texas. The last day to register to vote is next Monday, October the 5th. You can do so at votetexas.gov. 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In Oklahoma, the last day to register to vote is next Friday, October the 9th. You can see Oklahoma.gov/elections to register. Early voting in Texas will run the 19th through the 30th of October. Early voting in Oklahoma is a part of 3 days, the 28th of October through the 31st. The election day, Tuesday, November 3rd. The Spearman School Board will hold a special meeting this evening at 6. Blood drive in Spearman tomorrow. That'll be on Wednesday, 9:30 to 1. Look for the Bloodmobile at the O'Loughlin. The Perryton City Council will hold a special meeting tomorrow, Wednesday at noon. The Hansford County Hospital District holding their health fair on Thursday, 7 to 1 at the O'Loughlin in Spearman. There'll be discounted lab work available and flu vaccines. The Gray County Commissioner's Court in Pampa meets on Thursday morning. That Republicans Unite rally coming up at Hodgstown Thursday evening beginning at 6. Featured speakers include Lieutenant Governor Dan Patrick, AG Ken Paxton, Comptroller Don Huffine, Senator Kevin Sparks, Representative Caroline Fairley, and more. More info at RepublicansUniteAmarillo.com. The Perryton Rifle and Pistol Club holding their monthly meeting on Thursday night at 7 at the indoor range in Perryton. The Perryton School Board will hold a special meeting on Friday morning at 7:30. Perryton's Community Worship Center will hold their A Day for You Women's Conference this Saturday the 3rd, beginning at 9. Christy Miranda Trahan will speak, formerly of Perryton, and you can register now from the CWC website. Lunch included, ladies, so they would appreciate an early registration. The Derazette Booster Club Golf Tournament coming up on Saturday morning, beginning at 10. It is a three-player scramble format. And if you want a sign-up contact number, call us at 648-2650. The Tom Butler Reunion Bronc Riding and Dance coming up in Canadian on Saturday. Enjoy a full day of rough stock riding and then a dance with Jake Hooker and the Outsiders. Gates will open at 9 a.m. on Saturday morning, and then Jake Hooker will take the stage at 8 on Saturday night, beginning at the Jones Pavilion. And one of the events that they're having, the Wild Ass Ostrich Rides. Buckle up. A community gospel singing will be held at Spearman's First Christian Church on Saturday evening from 6 to 8. All people of faith and certainly anybody who loves to sing invited to join the group. And for more on these and other area happenings, check out the KXDJ community calendar on the Perryton page at HighPlainsObserver.com.

0: The CMAs are on November 18th. 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
6: Cattle and corn higher, wheat and cotton lower. I'm Kerry Martin with a market update on the Texas Farm Bureau Radio Network. Cattle futures now trading slightly higher, with December live cattle up 62 cents, 221.42. February up 47, trading at 223.42. Feeder cattle slightly higher. November up 97 cents, 330.25. January feeders up 90, trading at 322.87. Corn just fractionally higher, with December up a quarter cent, 523 and a quarter, with March corn up a half, 537 a bushel. December Kansas City wheat down 6 1/4, trading at 738 and a half. Cotton sharply lower, new crop December down 269 points, 80.17 cents. November West Texas crude down $1.48, 91.12 a barrel. I'm Kerry Martin on the Texas Farm Bureau Radio Network.
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1: Breaking news this hour at Town Hall. I'm Bob Agnew in Washington. Secretary of State Marco Rubio says what he calls a foreign actor was involved in that alleged terror plot targeting a UK airbase used by the U.S. military. Ralph Sanchez reports Rubio's comments on Fox News come as more details emerge about the five British men who were suspected.
2: British media also widely reporting that the bomb squad found no working explosives in these vans at the scene. Police not commenting on the reports. Authorities deciding to release all five suspects on bail without being charged.
1: And President Trump says he was surprised by that development, adding, quote, I would not have done that. Scientists are finding new ways to reverse damage caused by MS. Mark Mayfield explains.
3: According to a UVA health study published this week, an experimental drug called K9 helped paralyzed mice move again and restored lost vision. K9 comes from HIV and hepatitis B drugs, but researchers changed it so it targets the damage caused by multiple sclerosis in the brain and spinal cord. The team says K9 still needs clinical testing for MS before doctors know if it can restore function in human patients. I'm Mark Mayfield.
1: Senate Minority Leader Chuck Schumer is urging the FDA to crack down on illegal vapes making their way into the country from China. We get more on that from Sarah Lee Kessler.
4: Schumer says he suspects Chinese manufacturers of creating a knockoff nicotine chemical product to put in their vapes to evade FDA detection. He wants the agency to analyze and identify exactly what's in those vapes. Schumer says New York City is an obvious destination and market, and that China can't be allowed to use the city as a dumping ground for illicit vapes that are often flavored, packaged, and marketed to attract youth. I'm Sarah Lee Kessler.
1: You'll find more on these stories at townhall.com.
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7: If you missed Chris and Ken this morning, here's some of what you missed.
8: Welcome in on this Tuesday, September the 29th. So the monarch butterfly migration to Mexico is ongoing. Many people have seen them. Some people help tag them and track them on their trip. And one of those is Lipscomb County butterfly expert Tanya Bussard.
9: They head up. Radio tagged 400 monarch butterflies to track their path down to the overwintering grounds. And I checked, there's a free app that people can download. It's called Project Monarch, and it comes with a map, and it shows all the butterflies that are tagged with all the information, when they were released, how far they've flown, how many detections they had.
8: Well, I'll be darned. And remind us again about how the tagging takes place. We were trying to remember what you had said about that earlier this morning. Just wondering, what kind of a little old tag could you put on a butterfly that wouldn't impede their ability to fly, that allows people to be able to track them like this, as you describe, even on their phones?
9: Yeah, so there's a company, Cellular Tracking Technologies, that invented these mini radio tags, and they weigh about a half a gram, which is about the same weight that a butterfly weighs. That weight does really not impact them. They've done trials in captivity to see in how far that would kind of take them maybe off path or have a bad influence on them. But it really didn't. And with this new radio tagging, which is a teeny tiny tag, and it is glued on their thorax, and you can pick that up via Bluetooth. And used to, we only relied on your little paper clip that you would attach on the wing, but now that we can actually in real time follow them, we see at all times, we get a lot of data from that. Like we see how do winds and weather influence them? How do they fly? How long do they stay in which places and why? So it opens up a whole new chapter of information when it comes to which steps do we need to do for conservation efforts.
8: Mm-hmm. And at what altitude do they fly when they're in migration mode?
9: Okay, so they will take advantage of the upper winds. They can fly up to 1 mile high, but in the evenings they will come down to roost in trees. So they will cluster up, hang in trees. They need 50 degrees Fahrenheit to warm up their wing muscles to even be able to get airborne. And they do have to come down to feed on nectar to be able to keep going. So they will sense the winds and the sun and their master navigators. They've got hair on their head that will be able to gauge the wind. And that's how they orient themselves on their journey.
8: All amazing. Lipscomb County butterfly expert, Tanya Bussard.
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0: just how long a country mile actually is? Well, we don't know either. But maybe this song will help clear things up.
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0: Zach Top and his new one, South of Sanity, which is, I'm pretty sure, where this guy lives. His name is Kent. He's 72. He's a devoted collector of Pokemon cards, so much so he had illegally placed a GPS tracker on the delivery driver's van. And she finally figured out there was something going on because she kept seeing this man at the store within moments of her making a delivery of these Pokemon cards. So she called the police and just like, you know, this sounds kind of crazy, but can you look into this? And they did. And it's not totally clear how they connected Kent to the fact that he was kind of shadowing this woman, but they figured it out. He got charged with a criminal misdemeanor, got fined $500 and given 12 months probation. 3 of those months, he will be required to wear, yes, a GPS monitor. So this is very poetic in certain ways. 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
5: 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The Ochiltree County Commissioner's Court in Perryton approved a proposal to the City of Perryton for fire protection funding at their meeting yesterday and once again proposed a $250,000 contribution. That is far less than the city is asking for. The Perryton City Council will hold a special meeting to discuss the offer at noon on Wednesday. The Spearman City Council has received a draft of their oldest missing audit. The City of Spearman gaining ground on the audit situation. Weather Channel forecast, rain and thunder all day, highs in the mid-70s.
6: In the beginning, God was non-binary, and he wasn't a Christian. 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Look, I always think of myself as a Christian who hates Christianity.
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0: He did an Ask Me Anything a couple of weeks ago, and the question of his marriage did come up, and he just said only that, you know, he's feeling quite defeated, but that things will get better, and he's going to focus on being a good dad. And that's basically all he had to say. Hopefully everything's all right. 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
2: Last program, I talked about sheared heels in horses leading to quarter cracks, and today I'm talking about treating these cases. Hello, everyone. I'm veterinarian Dr. Bob Judd with Texas Vet News on the Texas Farm Bureau Radio Network. Previously, I talked about sheared heels in horses in which one side of the heel is higher than the other side on the same foot. This occurs due to stress on the hoof wall and unequal loading, which commonly occurs with shod horses which have rotational deformities of the legs. This added stress leads to a quarter crack, which begins just below the coronet at the top of the hoof, not the ground surface. True quarter cracks start just below the coronary band and migrate up and down the hoof. Cracks that occur at the quarters at the ground surface are due to a different cause. Dr. Steve O'Grady indicates that treating these cases requires removal of the shoes temporarily to allow the hoof capsule to relax and the heel structures to descend. Next, the heel should be trimmed on the same plane as the frog. After this trim, the hoof wall on the sheared side is trimmed slightly to create a space to unload the heels further. Previously, farriers used a bar shoe after the trim, but this decreases movement of the heels. So an aluminum open heel shoe can be used with a spider plate or a thick leather pad. Also, an extension to the side of the shoe opposite the sheared heel can be used to move the center of pressure away from the injured area toward the stronger area. When the shoe is applied, it is fitted tight to the affected side, and the other side of the foot has a shoe extension of around 6 millimeters on the unaffected side. This moves the center of pressure away from the damaged wall and the sheared heel and toward the more stable part of the foot. By leaving a small space between the shoe and the heel on the affected side, the heel will migrate downward into a more normal position. I'm veterinarian Dr. Bob Judd with today's Texas Vet News. 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

0: It was announced just yesterday that she has parted ways with her management team. 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
5: 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But we'll see. You don't need to have a tall crop to grow high yields. You just need enough leaf to generate the sugars to fill the corn ear, to put down the starch. Hopefully we've got enough, but it really depends a lot on how things finish out and do we have enough water. We started on a full profile. We made sure the soil was fully wet, and we can see the crop's drying down, but we've actually still got some pretty good moisture under it. So far, the crop hasn't lacked for water. It's just developed so quickly that it has just been a very short crop. And that's also what we're trying to unlock by trying different things. We're trying to work out what is the most efficient way of using water for growing crops in this area. To learn more, go to northplainsgcd.org.
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0: stay country or bad things will happen. 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
2: And this news minute on X brought to you by Perryton National Bank, Motor Parts, and Kirkland Family Dentistry. All are proud supporters of area youth on X. Two 18-year-olds were found dead at a Palmer County feed yard after a search involving boats and sonar technology following the recent day's flooding. Both were employees of the feed yard and drowned on site. Four members of a Pampa family were injured Sunday after a tire blowout caused their pickup to roll onto railroad tracks east of Panhandle. An 18-year-old was driving the Ford F-350 on Highway 60 about 4 miles east of Panhandle when one of the truck's tires blew out. The pickup left the road, entered a side skid, rolled onto the tracks where it came to rest on its roof. An approaching train was able to stop before reaching the site. All four were taken to BSA in Amarillo. Weather Channel forecast, solid chance of showers today, tonight, and really through midday tomorrow. Highs in the mid-70s.
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8: 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That's why I'm unveiling my Protecting Texas Promise agenda. It establishes a landmark $25,000 tax deduction for all out-of-pocket medical expenses, including insurance premiums. It creates a historic $50,000 home down payment deduction to make it easier to buy a home. It institutes a $5,000 healthy living tax deduction to help Texans stay active, eat healthier, and invest in their well-being. It doubles the child tax credit and makes the Trump accounts permanent. I'm running because I believe the American dream is still worth fighting for. I hope you all will join me as I travel across our state to share my plan to make that dream a reality.
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1: Breaking news at Town Hall. I'm Bob Agnew in Washington. A military mobilization could be on the horizon.
2: The U.S. Army Reserve has issued an urgent directive to commanders asking if local medical, logistics, and engineering units can achieve deployment readiness by late December. Anonymous officials confirm that 90 to 120-day timeline is part of an active contingency plan focused on Cuba. Backed by Secretary of State Marco Rubio, the Trump administration is increasing pressure on Havana following a tense showdown at the United Nations General Assembly last week. Natalie Rodriguez, Miami.
1: President Trump's ban on some Canadian motorcycles, alcohol, dairy, and other products is now in force. The bans went into effect just after midnight. It's the latest in the trade war between the two neighbors as the president looks to force Canada into making more trade concessions. It is that time of year again when everybody starts getting sick, and one illness seems to be making a comeback in New York City.
3: COVID numbers are on the rise, and this has led to a surge of admissions in city hospitals. 500 cases in September marks the biggest jump in people seeking care for COVID since October of last year. Health officials say this is not just isolated to New York City, as statewide numbers are also up.
1: And that is correspondent Liz Warner reporting. Texas Governor Greg Abbott has waived restrictions on diesel that's typically allowed only in off-road vehicles.
4: The Republican governor issued a disaster proclamation. It's part of an effort to curb skyrocketing gas prices amid a growing diesel shortage. Texas truckers can now tap into cheaper off-road farm fuel on public highways to fight record high diesel prices. Governor Abbott says the state is waiving roadside penalties on red-dyed diesel meant for tractors and other off-road equipment. This fuel is tinted red because it skips highway fuel taxes, since farm tractors work fields instead of roads. John Scott reporting.
1: More of these stories at townhall.com.
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7: 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I'm Chris Samples, 98.3 KXDJ News. Our top story today, we continue our series on record diesel prices. So why can't we just refine all the diesel that we need right here at home in America? One of my questions for Dr. Tom Tsang, professor of energy finance at TCU.
8: I think really, Chris, it's a twofold thing. I mean, we have a limited capacity to refine. For instance, peak summer, the input at our refineries is around 17 million barrels a day. So we really can't do any more than that. We really haven't added a lot of refining capacity in the last decade. Now, there was a new refinery that was announced just a few weeks ago. They're building in Corpus Christi, and they're building specifically to handle the lighter shale oil that we are producing. But yeah, absent that, believe it or not, we import refined products. We also export. And so I think you've heard talk from some of the congressmen representing agricultural states that, listen, we need to do something. And there is a suggestion, at least, that we ban exports for a period of time. Now, you go back in history, and essentially with the first oil embargo back in 73, 2 years later, the federal government put a ban on exporting crude oil, not refined products, but crude oil. And then that was lifted in December of 2015. So it would be a dramatic move. But as you know, as everyone who buys diesel knows, this is ridiculously costly and highly inflationary.
7: Mm-hmm. This is live radio, Doctor. This one, interesting question. I'd like you to respond to the numbers and address their question, if you would. Into the text hotline, this listener says, if 60% of U.S. consumption of diesel is refined in the U.S., And of the other 40%, 83% of that comes from Canada. That's 93% of the U.S. consumption. Why blame Ukraine?
8: Well, because we do import a piece of it. And part of the problem that we have is, and also as exporters. So one of the things, Chris, is we have this paradox, right? We import raw crude, right? We produce about 14 million a day. We're using 17 refineries. We import raw crude from Canada. We get raw crude now from Venezuela. That's great. But anytime we import something or export something, it's at the global prices. And so, unfortunately for us, it isn't just the question of U.S. demand, domestic demand for diesel, and our capacity to refine it, and then importing from Canada. The imports get priced at the global market. And right now, the global market is extremely short in terms of diesel fuel. If you look at what happened during COVID, right, unfortunately, during the lockdowns, a lot of people, we increased the amount of goods that we started buying online. So I look at that as sort of a baseload demand. In other words, I see semis running 24/7, 365 mm-hmm. across our highways. But then we have the seasonal demand, like I said, which this, we did this past summer. And then economic growth. I mean, if the economy is growing, we're going to use more of every source of energy. But again, I feel for the farmers. I feel for the independent contractors. Maybe they're not a direct user of diesel, right? They're not paying ridiculous amounts at the pump to fill a truck up. However, when they go grab that loaf of bread, they need to understand how much diesel went in to produce that loaf of bread.
7: Dr. Tom Tsang, professor of energy finance at TCU. Chris Samples, KXDJ News.
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15: 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You are listening to the O'Reilly Update. Coming up next, the news with Mike Slater.
16: Thank you, Bill. It is Tuesday, September 29th, 2026. Here's what's happening today in America. Cafe lowered, massive steel plant, woman being executed, and Title IX changes. That's all coming up. Then Bill's going to be here with your message of the day. But first, the Department of Transportation is easing fuel economy standards that were put in place during the Biden administration. The Department of Transportation says with these common sense standards in place, we are making the American dream affordable again, putting safer cars on the road and investing in the American auto worker. So this new Trump administration standard lowers the fuel economy requirement from 50.4 miles per gallon down to 34.9. It also eliminates the need for automakers to invest in electric vehicles to meet those requirements. So the CAFE standards are for a fleet of vehicles. It's not that every vehicle has to meet that fuel standard. What this did is it incentivized car companies to make cars that no one wants, like the Chevy Volt, an electric car that no one wants, so that they could sell more trucks that people did want, like the Chevy Silverado. President Trump yesterday announced the construction of a massive new steel plant in Iowa. $15 billion investment. The president said it's the largest plant in America, one of the largest in the world. The facility is expected to produce 10 million tons of steel a year, create as many as 1,750 permanent jobs and over 6,000 construction jobs. The next biggest steel mill in America is in Indiana, 7.5 million tons of steel every year. The company is also investing $2.5 billion in a new iron ore mine in Minnesota. The chairman said, with the new steel complex in Iowa, we will complete the fully integrated American supply chain from mine to mill. American ore carried on American railroads to an American steel plant powered by American energy, built and operated by an incredibly hardworking and talented American workforce. Krista Pike was 18 when she killed a classmate in a jealous rage, became one of the youngest women ever to be sent to death row. Now at 50, she's scheduled to be put to death tomorrow. Pike lured a romantic rival into a secluded area where she tortured and killed her and carved a satanic symbol into her body. It'll be Tennessee's first execution of a woman in 200 years. The Department of Education is removing another Biden-era Title IX regulation. This regulation for the Biden era recognized sexual orientation and gender identity. Now schools will only recognize sex as male or female from at birth. I'm Mike Slater from the podcast Politics by Faith. Bill O'Reilly has your message of the day. Next.
15: 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Time now for the O'Reilly Update message of the day. On this Tuesday, I'm thinking about artificial intelligence. The sharpest knife in the drawer has arrived, and no one will escape the vast changes about to descend on the world. If AI becomes weaponized, a likely scenario, a cyber war could doom the planet. While we wait for oversight action by Congress, the usual debate rages over government restrictions. President Trump well understands that China is hell-bent in its pursuit of AI dominance. No matter what we do here, the Chinese government will harness AI power to its fullest extent. But the president also realizes the economic benefits of the AI breakout. Enormous money. In addition, medical research will explode, and many maladies are likely to be cured. Daily tasks will be done by voices you direct on your computers. However, we all have few protections against miscreants who will use AI to commit crimes like extortion and theft. In the face of all this, Congress does what it usually does, nothing. Plenty of pandering and bickering. This amuses the killers in Beijing. Danger is coming. Smart people know that. Time to put up some protections. I'm Bill O'Reilly. I approve the message by writing it. You can reach me. Bill at BillO'Reilly.com, Bill at BillO'Reilly.com, name in town if you wish to opine. All right, here's the mail. We got David Concierge. Remember, David gets a free copy of Confronting America for being a concierge member. And if David gets into any trouble, we'll help him out, or we'll try. Bill, you've just nailed my concern about AI, the weaponization. Should be a major concern for all Americans. Speaking of AI, too many in Congress and in various state legislatures are living examples of just how artificial they all are. Okay.
17: I mean, they're pretty slow. They're pretty far behind the curve on this one. Lots of money. Keep that money thing in there. D. Hamill, Red Bluff, California. I'm very leery of AI and a potential to do harm. Listening to discussion on We'll Do It Live and the assertions that it can generate its own thoughts and human emotions, such as greed, reminds me of Orson Welles' War of the Worlds. Yes, indeed. Science fiction has become reality. I'm not a scaremonger either. You guys know that. I just want you to have the information. Clark Bizarowitzki, Sarasota, Florida. My question is, why is President Trump allowing Xi and China free pass for killing more than 17 million people worldwide from the COVID pandemic? Well, Clark, what do you want me to do? But we start a war? What do? You want to hold them, Xi and China, accountable? How? Got to live in a real world. 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Now, the O'Reilly Update brings you something you might not know. 48 years ago today, the leader of the Catholic Church died in Vatican City. His sudden demise started numerous conspiracy theories that persist to this day. Here's the story behind the year of three popes. In August 1978, Pope Paul IV passed from a heart attack. 20 days later, a priest from Venice was elected to lead the church. He chose the name John Paul I. His tenure did not last long. Just 5 weeks into his pontificate, John Paul was found dead inside his bedroom. Doctors ruled the cause of death the result of an undiagnosed heart condition. The Cardinal Conclave met for the second time in a year, electing the Archbishop of Krakow as the Vicar of Christ. You know him better as John Paul II. The rapid succession of popes spread controversies around the world. If you saw the movie Godfather 3, that was deeply embedded in the script. On the reality front, some believe Paul I was poisoned by senior cardinals because he was poised to reveal financial corruption by the Vatican Central Bank. That rumor was fueled by the fact the Vatican refused to authorize an autopsy, a papal tradition dating back 1,000 years. Popes are not examined after death. Some claim the pontiff was murdered by a secret society of Freemasons who infiltrated the Holy See. Today, the modern medical consensus and historical record shows that the Pope died of natural causes brought on by heart conditions compounded by the intense stress of his sudden election to the papacy. And here's something else you might not know. Pope John Paul II will go down in history for another reason. His election ended a papal tradition dating back to the 16th century. He was the first non-Italian pope in 455 years. Back in a moment. When you need medications, you don't have any time to fool around. 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Thank you for listening to the O'Reilly Update. I am Bill O'Reilly. No spin, just facts, and always looking out for you.

0: rodeo fans, get ready. The Tom Butler Reunion and Bronc Ride and Dance is back in Canadian October 3rd. Enjoy a full day of rough stock riding, then dance the night away with Jake Hooker and the Outsiders. Some Broncs will buck them off and the short go will crown the champ. Two Calcuttas will be offered. A winner-take-all wild-ass llama ride will be crazy. And, of course, the little cowpokes will compete in mutton-busting and pony bronc riding. 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

0: So was anybody literally trying to get to Tucson? Is it a true story? No, it's just the standard Nashvilleian play on words. But it earned him a number one song. That's Jordan Davis.
1: 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Here's today's market movers for the Texas Farm Bureau Radio Network. I'm economist Tim Snyder. Yesterday gave us another roller coaster ride in energy. Today's markets are trying to normalize around unremarkable diplomacy, unrealistic expectations surrounding Hormuz, and a geopolitical situation that simply refuses to go away. Frankly, these markets are a mess. It's jobs week again, with the JOLTS report coming later today. The ADP report comes tomorrow, and Friday brings the BLS jobs report. We'll also mix in housing, GDP, personal income, spending, and PCE inflation, and investors will be desperately looking for direction. So far, they're not finding it. The Dow and the S&P are slightly lower, while the NASDAQ is hanging onto a small gain. Big tech is helping, but there's a ceiling over equities. It's called oil and interest rates. The 10-year Treasury remains near multi-year highs, while markets are pricing in better than a 70% chance of another Fed rate hike in October. Then there's diesel. Washington has shifted from discussing export restrictions towards the expanded use of tax-exempt dyed diesel. And here in Texas, Governor Greg Abbott has declared a fuel price emergency, broadening the dyed diesel use to provide temporary relief, particularly for agriculture and freight. That's helpful for now, but it doesn't create another gallon of diesel. Today, the diesel price in Texas remains around $5.96 a gallon, with Texas gasoline around $3.92, according to an EIA report. Here's today's bottom line. We're seeing evidence that the workarounds are working, but we're still waiting for evidence that the problems created by the war are being resolved. More Middle Eastern crude oil is moving in Washington, and Tehran are still talking, but ship-to-ship transfers won't reopen the Strait of Hormuz. Tax relief isn't additional supply, and negotiations aren't a ceasefire. Yesterday's markets priced diplomatic failure back into the barrel. Today, we're finding out if there's something else at play or just another round of wishful thinking. And finally, keep a watchful eye on Pacific Hurricane Polo as it heads out of Mexico and into Texas and the Southern Plain. Could be heavy rain and flooding ahead. For the Texas Farm Bureau Radio Network, I'm economist Tim Snyder.
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4: 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I'm Kerry Martin with a market update on the Texas Farm Bureau Radio Network. Cattle futures trading higher here at the noon hour with December live cattle up $1.50 to $22.30. February up $1.40 to $24.35. Feeder cattle higher. November up $2.55, $3.31.82. January feeders up $2.77, trading at $3.24.75. Corn is mixed with the December contract down a quarter cent, 5.22¾. March corn unchanged, 5.36½. December Kansas City wheat down 6¼, 7.39½. Limit down cotton today with new crop December down 400 points, 78.86¢. November West Texas crude down $1.19, 91.41 a barrel. I'm Kerry Martin on the Texas Farm Bureau Radio Network.
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0: More rumors of another new album from him. Still rumors at this point. No, there was an album in the 70s named Rumors. Pick a different name. That's Morgan Wallen.
1: 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Both full and part-time opportunities available. Work with amazing children and a great team. Experience in child care a plus, but willing to train the right people. Apply today at Rachel's Little House of Canadian. The Ochiltree County Commissioner's Court in Perryton approved a proposal to the City of Perryton for fire protection funding at their meeting yesterday, and once again proposed a $250,000 contribution. That is far less than the city is asking for. The Perryton City Council will hold a special meeting to discuss the offer at noon on Wednesday. The Spearman City Council has received a draft of their oldest missing audit. The City of Spearman gaining ground on the audit situation. Weather Channel forecast, rain and thunder all day, highs in the mid-70s.
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1: Breaking news this hour at Town Hall. I'm Bob Agnew in Washington. Former Special Counsel Jack Smith has told the Senate Judiciary Committee he stands by his decision to bring charges against President Trump for challenging the results of the 2020 election. Republicans accuse Smith of using illegal tactics against the president. A new flu vaccine offering a little more protection for people older than 50. We get more on that from correspondent Brad Ford.
2: The new vaccine uses the same technology that created the vaccines for COVID-19. UW Medicine doctors say it's 30% more effective than the standard vaccine. That's especially important for people older than 50 because their bodies don't create as many antibodies. The new vaccine is called Mflusiva. It's carried at most CVS and Walgreens pharmacies. I'm Brad Ford.
1: The Lone Star State is leading the country now in rural hospitals dropping general surgery from their offerings. According to a Monday report from the American College of Surgeons, more than 15 million Americans actually live in counties without a single general surgeon to handle trauma or things like a ruptured appendix. That industry data shows 38 rural Texas hospitals dropped that care over the past decade, the highest number of anywhere in the United States. In the Rio Grande Valley, the Harlingen region has just 21 surgeons for every 100,000 people. Republican New Jersey Representative Tom Keenan Jr. defending his extended absence from Congress.
3: In a televised debate on Sunday night, Keene said he is committed to being honest with voters.
4: We were very clear with our constituents as well as the press that we were seeking medical treatment. And when things got updated over time, we kept everybody updated. And we were also very transparent.
3: Keene was absent from House roll calls from March until June of this year to undergo treatment for depression. The incumbent is being challenged by a former Navy helicopter pilot, Rebecca Bennett, who is hoping to flip the seat blue in the November midterms. I'm Lizzie Radabali.
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7: Welcome in here on this Tuesday, September the 29th. Well, at least the chances are up again. Now, whether or not it'll come to the east still remains to be seen. Meteorologist Peter VandenBosch joined me earlier this morning from the Weather Service in Amarillo about our latest chances.
8: Yeah, right now it's about 100% across the southern Texas panhandle and parts of the Oklahoma panhandle. But rain showers will continue off to the northeast throughout the morning. Maybe the southern and western Texas panhandle will see a little bit of break later this morning and into the afternoon. But we'll see thunderstorms fire back up around mid-afternoon and continue through the night.
7: And then do we get a little break tomorrow and then maybe a little bit of additional wraparound on Thursday? Is that kind of what the scenario could be?
8: Yeah, so the upper level low pressure system that's associated with all this rain, it's going to push over into eastern New Mexico and bring in some dry air above the surface, and that'll help bring the rain chances to an end to some degree, mostly tomorrow afternoon, but perhaps in the morning as well. And then, like you mentioned, we'll get some wraparound as the low pressure system moves off to the east. In other words, some moisture wrapping around the low pressure, and that's mostly a northwestern panhandles, maybe sinking further south into the rest of the Texas panhandle.
7: I got the update yesterday, the webinar results that Joanne Kulin there in your office hosted, and I don't know what role the rest of you may or may not play, but the Weather Service put out a special weather webinar bit of info yesterday, and was seeing some of the maps and some of the tools that are very, very helpful. And it sure looked like to me that maybe the maps were suggesting, again, those that have a better chance of getting the rain is probably those that have already had it. And here in the Northeast, a little questionable. I hope I was reading that wrong. What's your take on it?
8: Yeah, it is looking a little bit more questionable, especially in the eastern panhandles, including Perryton. But you are still in for some rain, regardless, through the next few days. It's just not going to be as much as the western and central panhandles, and that's where we have our greatest concern over the next 24 or so hours.
7: Mm-hmm. Some of that area from the far west and northwest all the way down through your area, Hereford, Amarillo Canyon, where you guys have had the flooding, could potentially be the heavier stuff here again.
8: Yeah, that's right. Today we're going to be watching for not only the thunderstorms that develop in the mid-afternoon, but it looks like it's we're going to see a band of very heavy rain set up later in the afternoon, last through the evening, maybe even past midnight as well. It'll be somewhere in the western and central panhandles, but that's where we could see some of that more significant flash flooding risk. It could stretch anywhere from Boise City up in the Oklahoma Panhandle down to Dalhart, Dumas, Borger, Amarillo. It's rather uncertain right now, but the higher confidence right now looks to be somewhere in the Dalhart, Dumas, Stratford, Guymon area. So we're just going to have to watch and see how the trends play out today leading up to the formation of that band. But that's really going to be one of our concerns today.
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is on the way, and if you're like me and you're just so very, very happy that we're heading into fall with the holidays, come sit by me. Leave those really nasty noodles on the other side of the room. I'll explain coming up.

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0: Luke Combs got to rethink some things. Like, for example, I really don't want to eat noodles right now. In celebration of the upcoming Halloween holiday, Cup of Noodles, they are announcing limited edition vampire noodles will be available soon. They have a super, super, super hot garlic flavor. Get it? Vampires, garlic. And when you add water to the cup of noodles, they turn blood red. They're colored mostly with beet food coloring. So I don't know how they don't taste like beets, but they're blood red and they're very garlicky and they're vampire noodles. Those will be available for a limited time. They're also going to have in stores spooky ranch dressing. It's actually ranch dressing, but it's black. It's colored with fruit juice and cocoa, and the bottle glows in the dark. The word cocoa should not be associated with ranch dressing. I have spoken. 98.3 KXDJ.
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6: And this News Minute on X brought to you by Perryton National Bank, Motor Parts, and Kirkland Family Dentistry. All are proud supporters of area youth on X. Two 18-year-olds were found dead at a Palmer County feed yard after a search involving boats and sonar technology following the recent day's flooding. Both were employees of the feed yard and drowned on site. Four members of a Pampa family were injured Sunday after a tire blowout caused their pickup to roll onto railroad tracks east of Panhandle. An 18-year-old was driving the Ford F-350 on Highway 60 about 4 miles east of Panhandle when one of the truck's tires blew out. The pickup left the road, entered a side skid, rolled onto the tracks where it came to rest on its roof. An approaching train was able to stop before reaching the site. All four were taken to BSA in Amarillo. Weather Channel forecast, solid chance of showers today, tonight, and really through midday tomorrow. Highs in the mid-70s.
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1: 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I'm Casey Shepherd. 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
1: Well, with the 2018 legislation nearly a decade removed from its initial drafting, passing a modern farm bill has proven difficult. While the White House Ag Committee reported out a bipartisan package with broad commodity backing, the Senate Ag Committee's version has drawn criticism across farm country for contentious provisions and an uncertain path forward. Jeff Cooper, the president and CEO of the Renewable Fuels Association, warned that even if the Senate acts, reconciling the House and Senate versions require revolving conflicting language surrounding SREs and funding stopgaps.
4: You know, obviously you got to get the farm bill off the Senate floor. You need 60 votes to do that. Those votes don't appear to be there today as we look at, count noses. So unless Senate Republicans and Democrats can come to some agreement pretty quickly on SNAP and a few of the other contentious items, it's hard for us to see a farm bill passing the Senate anytime soon, and including in the lame duck session. We think there's a decent chance that they sort of throw their hands up and kick it to the next Congress to sort out. Obviously, that's not preferable for us. That's not what we want. But just looking at the dynamics today and kind of where things stand, got the midterms coming up. That's kind of where we see things headed.
1: The National Cattlemen's Beef Association's Ethan Lane also has pushed back against recurring headlines fixated entirely on the U.S. cattle inventory, setting at a 75-year low. Lane explained that numbers alone do not reflect modern production efficiency. Lane voiced frustration with federal efforts to intervene in cattle markets under the guise of lowering consumer prices, particularly as cattle producers rely on stronger prices to recover from regional droughts and severe input inflation. To hear more from the panel experts, you can go to OklahomaFarmReport.com. That's our latest farm and ranch news. I'm Casey Shepherd on the Radio Oklahoma Ag Network.
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0: He just signed a new record deal. He signed with Black River Records. That's the label that Kelsey Ballerini is with. That's George Burge.
1: 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All are proud supporters of area youth on X. The Perryton City Council will hold a special meeting at noon tomorrow, during which time they will consider the latest offer from the county for fire department funding. The $250,000 one-year offer from the county on Monday is far less than the city was asking for. Blood drive in Spearman tomorrow. 9:30 to 1, look for the blood mobile at the O'Loughlin Center. The Hansford Hospital District holding their health fair on Thursday, 7 to 1 at the O'Loughlin. There'll be discounted lab work available and flu vaccines. The Gray County Commissioner's Court in Pampa meets on Thursday morning at 9. The Perryton School Board will hold a special meeting Friday morning. Weather Channel forecast, let or rain. Solid chances of scattered showers today, tonight, and through a big part of tomorrow. Today and tomorrow, highs in the 70s.
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Langley and Morgan Wallen with a current hit called I Can't Love You Anymore on Pure American Country. Welcome into the show. I'm Zach Bennett. Glad to have you along. Now, let's go back about 40 years, and the production changes, the voices change, everything around the record changes, but the reason for having two singers really doesn't. Our next song gives both people their own dream. He goes off trying to make it in country music. She leaves for Hollywood. Neither one finds quite what they thought they were looking for. And eventually, they arrive at the same answer. Paul Davis wrote this song. Dan Seals and Marie Osmond teamed up to sing it. Here's Meet Me in Montana on Pure American Country.

0: Cole Swindell and Lainey Wilson there with Never Say Never, big hit from a couple of years back after you heard Meet Me in Montana from Dan Seals and Marie Osmond, and kicking off the hour was Ella Langley and Morgan Wallen. Now, what do those three records have in common? They all get part of their energy from hearing another person answer back. And remember that name, Paul Davis, the guy who wrote Meet Me Montana. After the break, he steps up to the microphone himself. And another songwriting connection takes us straight into Kathy Mattea and Tim O'Brien. I'm Zach Bennett. We're just getting started on this week's Pure American Country.
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5: 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All are proud supporters of area youth on X. Two 18-year-olds were found dead at a Palmer County feed yard after a search involving boats and sonar technology following the recent day's flooding. Both were employees of the feed yard and drowned on site. Four members of a Pampa family were injured Sunday after a tire blowout caused their pickup to roll onto railroad tracks east of Panhandle. An 18-year-old was driving the Ford F-350 on Highway 60 about 4 miles east of Panhandle when one of the truck's tires blew out. The pickup left the road, entered a side skid, rolled onto the tracks where it came to rest on its roof. An approaching train was able to stop before reaching the site. All four were taken to BSA in Amarillo. Weather Channel forecast, solid chance of showers today, tonight, and really through midday tomorrow. Highs in the mid-70s. Here's what the Comerford family of Weatherford, Texas, had to say about KXDJ Riverside 1, our three-bedroom, three-bath home right on that river in beautiful Red River, New Mexico. 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

Tanya Tucker and Paul Davis with Paul Overstreet. I won't take less than your love. And there's Paul Davis again. He wrote Meet Me in Montana, which we heard right before the break, but he didn't write that song for Tanya Tucker. Another one of her collaborators on the song did, Paul Overstreet, along with Don Schlitz. And they built it in a pretty unusual way. Three singers with three different relationships, but each voice getting its own part of the story before they all come back to the same idea. Love is the thing you can't really put a price on. Now, here's why I wanted to put these two songs together, because Paul Overstreet and Don Schlitz also wrote this next song. But this time, instead of three people moving through three different relationships, they give us two voices making one promise to each other. It's Kathy Mattea and Tim O'Brien with The Battle Hymn of Love.

0: Matthew Mateya, Tim O'Brien, after Tanya Tucker, Paul Davis, and Paul Overstreet. The same two songwriters penned both of those records. Completely different reasons for putting another voice in the room. And that's what makes these collaborations interesting. Because in country music, really in any form of music, there isn't just one formula for making a duet work. Coming up, it's your Hellos and Hometowns, plus Clint and Lisa, Tim and Faith, and then one title that takes a pretty funny left turn after those two. Find out what I mean when Pure American Country continues.
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4: Cattle trading higher, cotton limit down. I'm Kerry Martin with a market update on the Texas Farm Bureau Radio Network. Cattle futures trading higher as we wind down trading for the day. December live cattle now up 62 cents at 221.42. The February up 60, trading at 223.55. Feeder cattle higher, November up 247, 331.75. January up 227, 324.25. Corn is mixed, with December down a half, 522 and a half. March corn unchanged, 536 and a half. December Kansas City wheat down 2 3/4, 743 a bushel. Cotton locked limit down on the new crop December. It's down 400 points, 78.86 cents. November West Texas crude down 230 at 90.30 a barrel. I'm Kerry Martin on the Texas Farm Bureau Radio Network.
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7: James Tallarico is a hypocrite when it comes to fighting for families. Tallarico wants to teach trans ideology in schools and let boys compete in girls' sports. Tallarico says it's immoral to use the oil and gas that employs millions of Texans. Tallarico wants higher taxes and policies that'll raise prices on families. hypocrite James Tallarico will do anything to push his radical agenda, even if it leaves families broke and jobless.
8: I'm Ken Paxton, and I approve this message.

Lisa Hartman Black, When I Said I Do. Clint wrote that song, and obviously he and Lisa didn't have to do much acting to sell the relationship and the record. Hey, before we keep going, I want to say hello to some of the stations carrying Pure American Country each and every week. 95.7 KCGM, Voice of the Prairies in Scobie, Montana. We played Meet Me in Montana a little bit earlier. How about that? Maybe they met in Scobie. The Best Country, 99.1, KMTS, Glenwood Springs, Colorado, and 100.1, KWHQ, Q100 The Point, serving the Kenai Peninsula in Alaska. Glad to have all of you with us today. And if there's something you want to hear on Pure American Country, the phone number to call, it's open all week long. 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Let's go to Tim McGraw and Faith Hill now. 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Dancing.

0: T.G. Shepherd and Karen Brooks teamed up for that one called Fakin' Love. And after we gave you those back-to-back love songs with Clint and Lisa and then Tim and Faith, a record called Fakin' Love feels like somebody decided this segment was getting a little too sincere. That somebody was me, your host and producer. Zach Bennett here. It's Pure American Country. Thanks for joining me.
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0: Let's go back about 15 years. 2011 is where we're going to set the dial this week on Pure American Country. I'm Zach Bennett. Well, Jason Aldean didn't hear our first spotlight record as a duet. The song had been written as a solo, but Jason heard another person in it. He and producer Michael Knox started thinking about who they wanted to be the female voice of the song. And at the top of the list, Kelly Clarkson. Jason said the first time he actually met Kelly was when they went into the studio to record it. He showed up with notes about how he thought her part might go, and then he heard her sing. And if you've ever heard Kelly Clarkson sing, you can understand. The notes about how to perform the song became pretty unnecessary. Kelly's kind of a natural at it. And man, did they create a monster record. It's called Don't You Want to Stay? Jason Aldean, Kelly Clarkson on Pure American Country.

0: Thompson Square. Are you going to kiss me or not? Married couple Kiefer and Shauna Thompson there after Jason Aldean and Kelly Clarkson, who are not married to each other. Two huge records from 2011. One started as a solo song and got bigger when another singer came into it. And the other came from a married duo whose entire identity was built around what happened when their voices met. Two different versions of Better Together. Hey, coming up, we're going to keep these collaborations going in hour two of the show. Brad Paisley and Keith Urban will get us started.
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3: 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Blood drive in Spearman tomorrow. 9:30 to 1, look for the blood mobile at the O'Loughlin Center. The Hansford Hospital District holding their health fair on Thursday, 7 to 1 at the O'Loughlin. 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The Gray County Commissioner's Court in Pampa meets on Thursday morning at 9. The Perryton School Board will hold a special meeting Friday morning. Weather Channel forecast, lead or rain. Solid chances of scattered showers today, tonight, and through a big part of tomorrow. Today and tomorrow, highs in the 70s.
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6: Breaking news this hour at Town Hall. I'm Bob Agnew in Washington. Former Special Counsel Jack Smith testified before the Senate Judiciary Committee defending his decision to charge Donald Trump.
7: I made those decisions with regard to President Trump's political association.
6: U.S. Senator John Kennedy of Louisiana grilled Smith about his collection of phone records from senators without their permission when Smith was looking into President Trump's complaints about the 2020 election.
8: Any Democrats or just Republicans?
7: If President Trump had reached out to Democrats,
8: yeah, but
7: to further,
8: I'm just trying to get the facts. Were there any Democrats he sought their phone records? Just Republicans, right?
7: The toll records that we sought were relevant to the investigation.
6: Republicans have long maintained Smith used possibly illegal tactics while investigating President Trump's alleged efforts to challenge the results of the 2020 election. U.S. consumers appear to be on edge.
9: The Conference Board announced Tuesday that its Consumer Confidence Index moved down 6.7 points to 81.9 in September, reflecting ongoing frustration among Americans over persistent high costs for everyday goods, utilities, and energy. Despite efforts by the Trump administration to rein in federal overspending, deregulation barriers and lingering interest rate pressures from the Federal Reserve continue to present hurdles.
6: That is Bernie Bennett reporting. Secretary of State Rubio says a foreign actor was involved in that alleged terror plot targeting a UK airbase by the U.S. military. Ralph Sanchez reports Rubio's comments on Fox News came as more details emerged.
10: British media also widely reporting that the bomb squad found no working explosives in these vans at the scene. Police not commenting on the reports. Authorities deciding to release all five suspects on bail without being charged.
6: On Wall Street at the closing bell, the Dow was down by 112 points. The NASDAQ had a gain of just about 62. More at townhall.com.
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15: Welcome to hour number two of Pure American Country. I'm Zach Bennett. Glad to be joining you from the historic Acuff House studio on the Grand Ole Opry Plaza in the epicenter of country music, Nashville, Tennessee. And this week we are listening to country records that became something different because somebody else showed up at the microphone. And sometimes the pairing itself is half the fun. Two singers, two guitar players, like two of the best in the world, and two guys with musical personalities you can recognize almost immediately, Brad Paisley and Keith Urban. But what happens when they get together? This is what happens. They start a band.

0: Brad Paisley, Keith Urban start a band on Pure American Country. And there's really no mystery at all about why that pairing works. You've got two singers who also happen to be incredible guitar players. And neither one really has to disappear into the other guy's lane. It's one of those unconventional country duets that a lot of times I even forget exists until I hear it again. And I'm like, oh yeah, start a band. I forgot how much I love that song. And it's the same idea with our next pairing, by the way. Two major country stars that have plenty of personality on their own and absolutely no interest in politely standing in the background for the other one. These are two headstrong country ladies if we've ever seen two. Miranda Lambert and Carrie Underwood. They got together and did Something Bad.
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0: Blake Shelton and Trace Adkins, Hillbilly Bone. 2010, the year that that was a big hit after Blake's ex-wife, Miranda Lambert and Carrie Underwood, teamed up. And we heard from Brad Paisley and Keith Urban as well. Three collaborations where the personalities involved are really part of the record. I mean, you really don't want any of those singers to blend in. You want them all to stand out. And in those three songs, they all really do. Coming up, one of the current collaborations on country radio. We'll hear from Lauren Elena and Chase Matthew. And then Lindsay L. brings more than just another voice to a Brantley Gilbert record. I'm Zach Bennett, and you're locked into Pure American Country.
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5: 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The Ochiltree County Commissioner's Court in Perryton approved a proposal to the City of Perryton for fire protection funding at their meeting yesterday and once again proposed a $250,000 contribution. That is far less than the city is asking for. The Perryton City Council will hold a special meeting to discuss the offer at noon on Wednesday. The Spearman City Council has received a draft of their oldest missing audit. The City of Spearman gaining ground on the audit situation. Weather Channel forecast, rain and thunder all day, highs in the mid-70s.
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7: In the beginning, God was non-binary. 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Look, I always think of myself as a Christian who hates Christianity.
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Elena and Chase Matthew and All My Exes on Pure American Country. It sounds nothing like the George Strait song with a similar title, as you can tell. That's one of the current collaborations making its way through country radio these days. And this is another thing that a second singer can do to a song. The breakup stops belonging entirely to one narrator. Somebody else gets to answer, you see. And Brantley Gilbert wanted that kind of push and pull on this next song. But when Lindsay L. came into the studio, she didn't just bring another voice. She brought her guitar with her. She sings on it, she plays on it, and you can hear both sides of her musicianship all over the record. Brantley Gilbert and Lindsay L., What Happens in a Small Town is on Pure American Country.

0: Kelly Gilbert, Lindsay L. together after Lauren, Elena, and Chase Matthew. Sometimes the guest is there to sing a verse, and sometimes the guest changes the whole shape of the record. Coming up next, three hit collaborations where the voice we know from the finished single was not necessarily the voice anybody expected at the beginning. That story starts with Dustin Lynch and Mackenzie Porter when Pure American Country continues. I'm Zach Bennett.
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Justin Lynch and Mackenzie Porter, Thinking About You on Pure American Country. But what you might not know is that wasn't the first version of the song. Dustin originally recorded the song with Lauren Elena. But when it was time to make it a radio single and Lauren wasn't available for the release, Dustin decided he didn't want the name attached to the singer influencing the choice. So they asked for vocal submissions and really turned it into a blind audition. They didn't want names. They just wanted voices. And the one he kept coming back to belonged to Mackenzie Porter. Dustin and Mackenzie had never even met. The first time they did was when it was time to record her part. But sometimes you already have a partner in mind and the voices just simply refuse to cooperate. Reba originally tried out our next song with Kenny Rogers and they just couldn't make it work. Their vocal ranges didn't fit the song the way they wanted it to. But Reba remembered it and later she found the voice that did fit. And it turned out to be her fellow Grand Ole Opry member and fellow Oklahoman, Vince Gill. Together they created The Heart Won't Lie.

Reba and Vince. No last names needed. The heart won't lie. Now, one more in this segment. Carly Pearce wrote our next song with Randy Montana, Jonathan Singleton, and Luke Combs. And Luke was originally supposed to be the guy singing on the other side of Carly's vocals. But when that didn't happen, Carly reached out and called her friend Lee Bryce. A whole different voice, a completely different chemistry. But the record found the partnership it needed. Carly Pearce and Lee Bryce, I Hope You're Happy Now on Pure American Country.

0: Carly Pearce and Lee Bryce after Reba and Vince and Dustin Lynch with Mackenzie Porter. Three records where changing one voice could have changed the whole thing. And that's why the word featuring can be a little misleading sometimes, because the other singer in a song isn't always decoration. Sometimes the other singer is the reason the record finally works. Before we're done, we're going to go back to 2011 one more time. Kenny Chesney and Grace Potter take us in one direction, and Zac Brown and Jimmy Buffett, well, they take us someplace completely different. That's Spotlight Year 2011 coming up a little bit later. I'm Zach Bennett, and this is Pure American Country.
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3: Pesticide settlement. I'm Jessica Domel with Washington Ag Watch on the Texas Farm Bureau Radio Network. The Federal Trade Commission and attorneys general of several states, including Texas, have reached a settlement agreement they say will lead to lower pesticide prices for U.S. farmers. The settlement ends a lawsuit brought by the FTC and states in 2022 that alleges pesticide company Corteva implemented a loyalty program that paid distributors to block competitors from selling cheaper generic products to farmers. According to the FTC, that allowed Corteva to maintain elevated prices on essential crop protection products. Under the terms of the settlement, Corteva will reportedly dismantle its existing pesticides loyalty program and pay the state plaintiffs $35 million to resolve their claims. Texas and 11 other states were listed as plaintiffs in the suit alongside FTC. David Shaw, deputy director of the FTC's Bureau of Competition, said the settlement will give farmers better pesticide options at lower prices, enabling farmers to continue to put food on Americans' tables. As part of the settlement, for 10 years, Corteva is prohibited from implementing loyalty programs that condition payments to a distributor customer on the customer purchasing a greater than 50% share of its requirements of a given pesticide active ingredient from Corteva. The company is also reportedly prohibited from implementing shared-based and volume-based programs with benefits for buying more than half of their products from Corteva. The stipulated order applies to all of Corteva's post-patent active ingredients. The FTC notes the settlement only resolves claims against Corteva. Similar complaints have been made against Syngenta and its loyalty program. That litigation is reportedly still ongoing. For the Texas Farm Bureau Radio Network, I'm Jessica Domel.
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1: Take one more trip back to 2011 before we get out of here on this week's Pure American Country. So musically, if you were listening in the first hour, you heard Faking Love by T.G. Shepherd and Karen Brooks. Matresa Berg co-wrote that song when she was just 18 years old. And nearly three decades later, Matresa and Dina Carter teamed up to write this one. And it's a completely different kind of collaboration. Grace Potter isn't on this song because it needs somebody to argue with Kenny Chesney. Now, her voice really changes the atmosphere. It makes the thing feel a little more haunted and a little less settled when you think about it. It's called You and Tequila. Kenny Chesney featuring Grace Potter.

always forget how much I love that song. Kenny Chesney and Grace Potter, You and Tequila on Pure American Country. I'm Zach Bennett. We're staying in our spotlight year of 2011, but a completely different temperature with this next song, because if Grace Potter made that record feel a little more restless, well, there may not have been another guest voice in 2011 better equipped to make a country record feel like somebody just handed you a drink and pointed you toward the water. Jimmy Buffett joined the Zach Brown Band, and together they made this song.

0: following along with that one. I heard you out there. Zach Brown Band and Jimmy Buffett, Knee Deep, after Kenny Chesney and Grace Potter, You and Tequila. And that's probably the best argument for everything we've been hearing this week with all these collaborations. Sometimes the other voice in a song is another character. Sometimes it's an answer. Sometimes it's just simply harmony. And sometimes it's somebody who walks into the studio and completely changes the temperature of the song. The best collaborations don't just give you two famous names on the label. You take one of those voices away, you really miss something. And that's what Better Together ought to mean in music. Not that either singer needs the other one to be great, just that for 3 or 4 minutes, they can make something neither one of them would have made alone. I'm Zach Bennett. Pure American Country is written, produced, and engineered by me. Martin Davis is our executive producer, and it means a lot to me to keep carrying forward the work Bill Cody put into this show week after week, and to keep finding new stories in the country music he loves so much. Thanks for listening, and until next time, take care of yourself, and always keep a great country song close by.
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5: 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All are proud supporters of area youth on X. Two 18-year-olds were found dead at a Palmer County feed yard after a search involving boats and sonar technology following the recent day's flooding. Both were employees of the feed yard and drowned on site. Four members of a Pampa family were injured Sunday after a tire blowout caused their pickup to roll onto railroad tracks east of Panhandle. An 18-year-old was driving the Ford F-350 on Highway 60 about 4 miles east of Panhandle when one of the truck's tires blew out. The pickup left the road, entered a side skid, rolled onto the tracks where it came to rest on its roof. An approaching train was able to stop before reaching the site. All four were taken to BSA in Amarillo. Weather Channel forecast, solid chance of showers today, tonight, and really through midday tomorrow. Highs in the mid-70s.
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8: News this hour from Town Hall. I'm Keith Peters in Washington. A military mobilization could be on the horizon, Natalie Rodriguez reports.
9: The U.S. Army Reserve has issued an urgent directive to commanders asking if local medical, logistics, and engineering units can achieve deployment readiness by late December. Anonymous officials confirmed the 90 to 120-day timeline is part of an active contingency plan focused on Cuba. Backed by Secretary of State Marco Rubio, the Trump administration is increasing pressure on Havana following a tense showdown at the United Nations General Assembly last week. Natalie Rodriguez, Miami.
8: President Trump isn't happy. Five people in the UK arrested on suspicion of terrorism were released on bail. Mark Mayfield fills us in.
10: They were arrested Sunday near a Royal Air Force base west of London, used by the U.S. military to launch strikes on Iran.
11: I will tell you, I would have said, don't let them have bail, cashless bail.
10: Trump told reporters Monday at the White House he was surprised they were released on bail, adding that he wouldn't have done that. When asked if the suspects were connected to Iran, Trump said he knows the answer, but he's not going to share it. UK officials say the investigation into the incident is ongoing. I'm Mark Mayfield.
8: Hurricane Polo has made landfall in Baja California, Mexico. According to the U.S. National Hurricane Center in Miami, Polo hit land as a Category 2 storm just south of Las Barrancas early today, with maximum sustained winds of 110 miles an hour. Meteorologists expect heavy rain and severe flooding to also extend into portions of the U.S. Southwest as the week progresses. Another rough day on Wall Street, with the Dow down by 131 points, the Nasdaq dropping 22, the S&P 500 declined 12. More at townhall.com.
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14: If you missed Chris and Ken this morning, here's some of what you missed.
5: Welcome in on this Tuesday, September the 29th. So the monarch butterfly migration to Mexico is ongoing. Many people have seen them. Some people help tag them and track them on their trip. And one of those is Lipscomb County butterfly expert Tanya Bussard.
15: They had a radio tag 400 monarch butterflies to track their path down to the overwintering grounds. And I checked, there's a free app that people can download. It's called Project Monarch, and it comes with a map, and it shows all the butterflies that are tagged with all the information, when they were released, how far they've flown, how many detections they had.
5: Well, I'll be darned. And remind us again about how the tagging takes place. We were trying to remember what you had said about that earlier this morning. Just wondering, what kind of a little old tag could you put on a butterfly that wouldn't impede their ability to fly, that allows people to be able to track them like this, as you describe, even on their phones?
15: Yeah, so there's a company, Cellular Tracking Technologies, that invented these mini radio tags, and they weigh about a half a gram, which is about the same weight that a butterfly weighs. That weight does really not impact them. They've done trials in captivity to see in how far that would kind of take them maybe off path or have a bad influence on them. But it really didn't. And with this new radio tagging, which is a teeny tiny tag, and it is glued on their thorax, and you can pick that up via Bluetooth. And used to be only relied on your little paper clip that you would attach on the wing, but now that we can actually in real time follow them, we see at all times, we get a lot of data from that. Like we see how do winds and weather influence them? How do they fly? How long do they stay in which places and why? So it opens up a whole new chapter of information when it comes to which steps do we need to do for conservation efforts.
5: Mm-hmm. And at what altitude do they fly when they're in migration mode?
15: Okay, so they will take advantage of the upper winds. They can fly up to 1 mile high, but in the evenings they will come down to roost in trees. So they will cluster up, hang in trees. They need 50 degrees Fahrenheit to warm up their wing muscles to even be able to get airborne. And they do have to come down to feed on nectar to be able to keep going. So they will sense the winds and the sun and their master navigators. They've got hair on their head that will be able to gauge the wind. And that's how they orient themselves on their journey.
5: All amazing. Lipscomb County butterfly expert, Tanya Bussard.
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8: And this News Minute on X brought to you by Perryton National Bank, Motor Parts, and Kirkland Family Dentistry. All are proud supporters of area youth on X. Two 18-year-olds were found dead at a Palmer County feed yard after a search involving boats and sonar technology following the recent day's flooding. Both were employees of the feed yard and drowned on site. Four members of a Pampa family were injured Sunday after a tire blowout caused their pickup to roll onto railroad tracks east of Panhandle. An 18-year-old was driving the Ford F-350 on Highway 60 about 4 miles east of Panhandle when one of the truck's tires blew out. The pickup left the road, entered a side skid, rolled onto the tracks where it came to rest on its roof. An approaching train was able to stop before reaching the site. All four were taken to BSA in Amarillo. Weather Channel forecast, solid chance of showers today, tonight, and really through midday tomorrow. Highs in the mid-70s. Here's what the Wilkin family of Amarillo had to say about KXDJ Riverside 1, our three-bedroom, three-bath home right on that river in beautiful Red River, New Mexico. Beautiful accommodations. Thank you so much for having us. The Kolasek family of West Texas added, we enjoyed the cabin so much. Very clean, had everything we needed. 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

0: There's Ella Langley, loving life. Again, Ella's on an absolute tear with Choosin' Texas. Just spent its 24th week at number one. This is all genre Billboard Hot 100. I'm calling that this song is going to have a 30-week run at number one minimum. So, like, basically just through, you know, through October, through November, maybe even December. Who knows?
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0: Sleepless in a Hotel Room. That is Luke Combs. So if you have been wondering when Landman is coming back, season 3 is officially in production as of now. Taylor Sheridan's series starring Billy Bob Thornton on Paramount Plus. Really good. If you haven't seen it, it's now confirmed that the cameras are rolling in Fort Worth. Billy Bob returning as Tommy Norris. Season 2 ended with the fallout from the cartel situation. No premiere date for season 3 yet, but once we get one, we'll pass it on.
1: 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All are proud supporters of area youth on X. The Perryton City Council will hold a special meeting at noon tomorrow, during which time they will consider the latest offer from the county for fire department funding. The $250,000 one-year offer from the county on Monday is far less than the city was asking for. Blood drive in Spearman tomorrow, 9:30 to 1. Look for the blood mobile at the O'Loughlin Center. The Hansford Hospital District holding their health fair on Thursday, 7 to 1 at the O'Loughlin. There'll be discounted lab work available and flu vaccines. The Gray County Commissioner's Court in Pampa meets on Thursday morning at 9. The Perryton School Board will hold a special meeting Friday morning. Weather Channel forecast, lead or rain. Solid chances of scattered showers today, tonight, and through a big part of tomorrow. Today and tomorrow, highs in the 70s.
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0: In this neighborhood, Dirks Bentley lives right next to Alabama. Oh, play me some mountain. And just up the street from Jason Aldean.
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2: News this hour from Town Hall, I'm Keith Peters in Washington. President Trump held an artificial intelligence summit with tech company CEOs at the White House today. President Trump praised the U.S.'s position in the AI race.
3: We have a very big lead, and we're going to keep our lead. And it's a very positive thing. It's an amazing industry. There are those that say it's bigger than the Industrial Revolution.
2: Trump also praised the construction of data centers across the country, saying they are benefiting local communities.
3: The areas with data centers have become very rich. People have become very rich. The taxes have gone down, not up. And a lot of good things have happened.
2: Here's Monica Nelson with the latest weather update.
4: The National Weather Service has issued flood watches and warnings across portions of Arizona, where repeated rounds of thunderstorms are producing dangerous flooding in washes, low-lying areas, and normally dry stream beds. Across the plains and Midwest, conditions are generally quieter with a mix of sunshine and scattered rain as a cold front slowly pushes eastward. In the southeast, warm and humid conditions continue. Afternoon rain possible from the Gulf Coast into parts of Florida. Meanwhile, the tropics remain active. The National Hurricane Center is tracking Tropical Storm Faye and Tropical Storm Hanna in the Atlantic Basin, while Hurricane Polo is crossing the Gulf of California, bringing strong winds and heavy rain to northwestern Mexico.
2: Effects from Hurricane Polo are expected to affect the U.S. Southwest. Police in southern Arizona say a potential new ransom note in the kidnapping of 84-year-old Nancy Guthrie, the mother of today's show host Savannah Guthrie, is not credible. The Pima County Sheriff's Department released that statement on Tuesday. On Wall Street, the Dow down by 131 points, the NASDAQ dropped 22, the S&P 500 lower by 12. More on these stories at townhall.com.
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7: 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I'm Chris Samples, 98.3 KXDJ News. Our top story today, we continue our series on record diesel prices. So why can't we just refine all the diesel that we need right here at home in America? One of my questions for Dr. Tom Tsang, professor of energy finance at TCU.
8: I think really, Chris, it's a twofold thing. I mean, we have a limited capacity to refine. For instance, peak summer, the input at our refineries is around 17 million barrels a day. So we really can't do any more than that. We really haven't added a lot of refining capacity in the last decade. Now, there was a new refinery that was announced just a few weeks ago. They're building in Corpus Christi, and they're building it specifically to handle the lighter shale oil that we are producing. But, yeah, absent that, believe it or not, we import refined products. We also export. And so I think you've heard talk from some of the congressmen representing agricultural states that, listen, we need to do something. And there is a suggestion, at least, that we ban exports for a period of time. Now, you go back in history, and essentially with the first oil embargo back in 73, 2 years later, the federal government put a ban on exporting crude oil, not refined products, but crude oil. And then that was lifted in December of 2015. So it would be a dramatic move. But as you know, as everyone who buys diesel knows, this is ridiculously costly and highly inflationary.
7: Mm-hmm. This is live radio, Doctor. This one, interesting question. I'd like you to respond to the numbers and address their question, if you would. Into the text hotline, this listener says, if 60% of U.S. consumption of diesel is refined in the U.S., and of the other 40%, 83% of that comes from Canada, that's 93% of the U.S. consumption, why blame Ukraine?
8: Well, because we do import a piece of it. And part of the problem that we have is, and also as exporters. So one of the things, Chris, is we have this paradox, right? We import raw crude, right? We produce about 14 million a day. We're using 17 refineries. We import raw crude from Canada. We get raw crude now from Venezuela. That's great. But anytime we import something or export something, it's at the global prices. And so, unfortunately for us, it isn't just the question of U.S. demand, domestic demand for diesel, and our capacity to refine it, and then importing from Canada. The imports get priced at the global market. And right now, the global market is extremely short in terms of diesel fuel. If you look at what happened during COVID, right, unfortunately, during the lockdowns, a lot of people, we increased the amount of goods that we started buying online. So I look at that as sort of a baseload demand. In other words, I see semis running 24/7, 365 mm-hmm. across our highways. But then we have the seasonal demand, like I said, which this, we did this past summer. And then economic growth. I mean, if the economy is growing, we're going to use more of every source of energy. But again, I feel for the farmers. I feel for the independent contractors. Maybe they're not a direct user of diesel, right? They're not paying ridiculous amounts at the pump to fill a truck up. However, when they go grab that loaf of bread, they need to understand how much diesel went in to produce that loaf of bread.
7: Dr. Tom Tsang, professor of energy finance at TCU. Chris Samples, KXDJ News.

0: Okay, we'll play the country music. 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
4: And this news minute on X brought to you by Perryton National Bank, Motor Parts, and Kirkland Family Dentistry. All are proud supporters of area youth on X. Two 18-year-olds were found dead at a Palmer County feed yard after a search involving boats and sonar technology following the recent day's flooding. Both were employees of the feed yard and drowned on site. Four members of a Pampa family were injured Sunday after a tire blowout caused their pickup to roll onto railroad tracks east of Panhandle. An 18-year-old was driving the Ford F-350 on Highway 60 about 4 miles east of Panhandle when one of the truck's tires blew out. The pickup left the road, entered a side skid, rolled onto the tracks where it came to rest on its roof. An approaching train was able to stop before reaching the site. All four were taken to BSA in Amarillo. Weather Channel forecast, pretty solid chance of more rain showers region-wide tonight and through midday tomorrow. High tomorrow in the 70s.
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0: Horseback.
1: Cody Johnson. Well, Dolly Parton, another piece of Dolly's work that was filmed surprisingly close to the end of her life, Cup of Ambition coffee commercial that she did in July 2026, roughly a month before she died. The commercial is for her Duncan Hines Cup of Ambition coffee line. Very Dolly combination of humor, glamour, and a bit of self-awareness. Dolly had continued working right up to the very end, including music, business projects, promotional appearances, and more.
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3: Live cattle mixed, feeder cattle higher, cotton limit down. I'm Gary Martin with Closing Markets on the Texas Farm Bureau Radio Network. Live cattle futures traded both sides of unchanged. We closed it out mixed with the December contract unchanged, 220.80. February down to 222.82. Feeder cattle closed higher. November feeders up $1.62 at 330.90. January up $1.42, 323.40. Cash fed cattle market mostly quiet. We did see a report of a few cattle selling out of Iowa at steady money. That's 350. But again, light trade there. We also see a bid reported in Nebraska at that same price, 350, but no sales there to report. Nothing to report in the Southern Plains. The Southern Plains price is getting harder and harder to come by. Boxed beef prices higher. Choice up 280 at 383.28. Select up 418, 362.41. In the grain markets, quiet day mostly for corn. Not much movement. December corn down a penny, 522. March corn down a half at 536 a bushel. Wheat mixed with hard wheat lower, soft wheat higher. December Kansas City wheat down 2¾, 743 a bushel. December Chicago wheat up 4, 692.5. Limit down on cotton, a lot of bearish factors. Harvest pressure, of course, pushing the market down. Demand has not been very hot lately. Plus, there was an article published in a major newspaper that alleged some problems in the cotton export industry. December cotton dropping the limit 400 points, 78.86. March down 400 points at 81.75. In the energy markets, November natural gas down 9 cents at 301. November West Texas crude down 302, 89.58 a barrel. I'm Kerry Martin on the Texas Farm Bureau Radio Network.
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0: They're still a lefty. That is Boston. Not only is there an economic recession, at least it feels like we're in one. It also indicates that we're in a friendship recession, meaning fewer people have close friendships. They feel more disconnected, despite being more digitally connected than ever. I just watched Toy Story 5, and it made me want to, like, throw away my tablets and phones here at the house and just go touch grass.
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0: So everyday life growing noisier, and as it does, more Americans are losing their hearing sooner. Hearing specialists now report their patients in the 40s and 50s, and sometimes even in their teens, are turning up to their waiting rooms complaining that things don't sound as clear as they should. A major source of hearing damage comes from tools and toys of recreation. Americans are pounding their ears with gas-powered leaf blowers, high-amplified stereos, and NASCAR races, also hair dryers, too. Or in my case, just listening to all things on over-the-ear headphones too loudly.
1: 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And this News Minute on X, brought to you by the KXDJ Classifieds. 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Both full and part-time opportunities available. Work with amazing children and a great team. Experience in child care a plus, but willing to train the right people. Apply today at Rachel's Little House of Canadian. The Ochiltree County Commissioner's Court in Perryton approved a proposal to the City of Perryton for fire protection funding at their meeting yesterday, and once again proposed a $250,000 contribution. That is far less than the city is asking for. The Perryton City Council will hold a special meeting to discuss the offer at noon on Wednesday. The Spearman City Council has received a draft of their oldest missing audit. The City of Spearman gaining ground on the audit situation. Pretty solid chance of more rain and thunder overnight through about midday tomorrow. Enjoy.
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1: News this hour from Town Hall. I'm Keith Peters in Washington. There's been a verdict in the trial of former American Idol contestant and former music pastor Caleb Flynn. Flynn's accused of killing his wife Ashley in their Ohio home. Judge Janine Pratt reads the unanimous verdicts to nine counts.
2: Caleb C. Flynn, count one, guilty of aggravated murder. Count two, murder, guilty. Verdict on count three, guilty. Four, murder, guilty. Five, guilty. Six, verdict, guilty of felonious assault. Count seven, guilty of tampering with evidence.
1: Prosecutors argued Flynn killed his wife as she slept because he wanted to be with his mistress, while Flynn maintained an intruder was responsible. President Trump is promising that his government wouldn't limit the development of artificial intelligence, even as top executives of AI firms that have called for delays convene in Washington.
3: President Trump is continuing to throw his support behind AI. He unveiled the AI-powered America.gov today, which aims to make it easier for Americans to interact with the federal government.
4: We're putting power and control back into the hands of the people. Right where it belongs.
3: He said some services that used to take months to take care of can now be done in just a few clicks. It's described as a centralized portal for federal information. I'm Wendy Swanson.
1: Secretary of War Pete Hegseth is expected to announce deep cuts to the military's top brass. Reports say Hegseth will call for a 20% reduction to the number of positions reserved for admirals and generals at the Pentagon during his State of the Force address from the Quantico, Virginia Marine Corps base Wednesday. On Wall Street, the Dow down by 131 points, the Nasdaq dropped 22, the S&P lower by 12, oil near $89 a barrel. More at townhall.com.
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7: Welcome to Tuesday. It is September the 29th. I'm Chris Samples, 98.3 KXDJ News. In our special election-focused segment this half hour, a Republicans Unite rally will be held at Hodgetown and Amarillo on Thursday night. Speakers include Texas Lieutenant Governor Dan Patrick, Attorney General and Senate candidate Ken Paxton, State Senator Kevin Sparks, District 87, Texas State Representative Caroline Fairley, and others. Representative Fairley recently telling me the Democrats think they have the momentum going into the November elections.
8: James Tyler, he raised $30 million from April to June, which is impressive. And what I will say to that is I think Republicans, we cannot just sleep on it. We cannot just say, well, it's fine. We have the majority. We're fine. This is such a conservative state, so it just would never, like, you can't think that way. And obviously, when someone is the underdog, like the Democrats are, there's a little fire under their belt. And we've got to be sure that as the majority and as Republicans that we remember, and I think a lot of people, with James Tallarico, they see his reels or his social media posts that feel very, he's kind, he's thoughtful, he's those things that people see and read. And what I'll tell you, one, I've served with James Tallarico, the legislature. I know him well. He may come across as a moderate, but the dude is very radical left. You've said it. God is non-binary. There's seven genders. The Bible doesn't talk about abortion. Like, all of these values that make up the Republican Party that we believe in, he doesn't believe in them. And that's why I so strongly am like, Republicans have to get out and vote in November. We have to tell our friends to get out to vote. And we've got to make sure that we keep the majority and win the Senate seat in November. And this isn't to me about, I get maybe you might prefer one candidate over another, but it's about the party values that we want in Texas. That's what I'm thinking of, is what are the party values we hold fast in the Republican Party? And that's limited government. It's lowering property taxes. It's promoting faith and family and values. And those principles of what we want, we have to have a Republican in office for those. So, yeah, I think the November election we can't sleep on.
7: Tell the young people listening right now why they should care, because it's a proven fact. I mean, overall, in all ages, voter turnout is low. The overwhelming majority of people don't even care enough to participate in this political process. And many young people, and I get it, I was young once too, it's quite a time ago, it seems. But yeah, people are busy, they're raising families, they're trying to make a living, they're just not interested, it's not fun, they'd much rather watch another ball game. And hey, I watch the ball game sometimes too, but these issues are so critically important, and you're a young person. What's your message to the young people who just, you know, hear these political things and go, eh, not interested, I'm not even going to participate?
8: Yeah, well, Chris, first off, I'm glad you're bringing this up, because as a young person, and this is partially why I ran for office, is that if we want to decide what the future of Texas looks like, we have to be engaged. And that can look from your local Republican women's group, that can look from going to the polls and voting in November and educating yourself. But ultimately, as a young person, like, I care about the future of Texas. I care about the environment my kids are going to be raised in and my grandkids. In order to preserve the Texas we love, we have to be engaged.
7: Texas House District 87, Texas State Representative Caroline Fairley of Amarillo serves 8 counties in the Texas Panhandle: Carson, Hansford, Hutchinson, Lipscomb, Moore, Ochiltree, Potter, and Sherman. Chris Samples, KXDJ News.

0: There's Josh Ross on the way, latest from Kenny Chesney. Now Sam Hunt is on.
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5: And this News Minute on X brought to you by Perryton National Bank, Motor Parts, and Kirkland Family Dentistry. All are proud supporters of area youth on X. Two 18-year-olds were found dead at a Palmer County feed yard after a search involving boats and sonar technology following the recent day's flooding. Both were employees of the feed yard and drowned on site. Four members of a Pampa family were injured Sunday after a tire blowout caused their pickup to roll onto railroad tracks east of Panhandle. An 18-year-old was driving the Ford F-350 on Highway 60 about 4 miles east of Panhandle when one of the truck's tires blew out. The pickup left the road, entered a side skid, rolled onto the tracks where it came to rest on its roof. An approaching train was able to stop before reaching the site. All four were taken to BSA in Amarillo. Weather Channel forecast, pretty solid chance of more rain showers region-wide tonight and through midday tomorrow. High tomorrow in the 70s.
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0: Here's more evidence that pet owners are just plain crazy. A survey found 50% of pet owners sing to or with their pet. I do. I sing to my dog all the time. It's not good singing. He's got a theme song. 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His name's Big Bit. So I'm like, Bittums Bit is his nickname. Bittums, Bittums, Bit, Bit. 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
0: A program of the Tobacco Settlement Endowment Trust.
2: The livestock complex is trading mostly higher into Tuesday's noon hour as traders remain hopeful that fundamental support will arise later in the week. Currently, there's a single bid on the table at 350 in Nebraska, but still no cattle have traded yet. The live cattle complex is keeping with its current sideways chop, thankfully trading higher following Monday's lower close, but unwilling to break outside the market's comfortable current trading range. No trade has developed yet in the Fed cash cattle complex, but a single bid is currently being offered in Nebraska at 350 by a regional packer. It's early for any bids to have surfaced already, which could indicate that packers are short bought after only lightly participating in last week's trade. No asking prices have surfaced yet. The feeder cattle complex is also trading higher, hoping that fundamental support will arise later this week and continue to allow the contracts to scale higher. The market is nearing resistance, though, at its 100-day moving average, which traders will obviously need unwavering support to conquer that threshold. Boxed beef prices are higher, choice is up $2.80 at $383.28, and select is up $4.18 at $362.41. with a movement of 63 loads. The lean hog complex is trading higher following Monday's lower close, likely because of the slight uptick in pork demand and because of continued trader support. Pork cutout values are up $2.79 at $80.59. Corn futures are 2 to 3 cents lower at midday Tuesday. Soybean futures are 6 to 7 cents higher. And wheat futures are 1 to 8 cents lower. That's a wrap of your afternoon news and markets. I'm Carly Davenport for the Oklahoma Farm Report.
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0: Phone, keys, wallet, Lainey Wilson. Weird music video featuring a decapitated version of Lainey's head. It's kind of weird. Hey, how long can you leave a pet cat at home by itself? Vets say a healthy adult cat can generally be left alone from 8 to 12 hours at a time, but if you come home and the cat has peed outside of the litter box, he or she may not be happy with the alone time.
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0: Say so. That is Dan and Shay. So are your political beliefs in conflict with your partner? Experts agree that your relationship is not necessarily doomed just because you vote differently. In fact, they do say that these differences can lead to deeper conversations that promote both compassion and personal growth. What matters is how you handle discussions about politics with each other. It's important to avoid personal attacks, name-calling, or condescending language when talking to your partner about politics. Even a sarcastic tone can be pretty destructive. So just know that if you're in a house divided, so to speak.
1: 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Both full and part-time opportunities available. 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The Ochiltree County Commissioner's Court in Perryton approved a proposal to the City of Perryton for fire protection funding at their meeting yesterday and once again proposed a $250,000 contribution. That is far less than the city is asking for. The Perryton City Council will hold a special meeting to discuss the offer at noon on Wednesday. The Spearman City Council has received a draft of their oldest missing audit. The City of Spearman gaining ground on the audit situation. Pretty solid chance of more rain and thunder overnight through about midday tomorrow. Enjoy.
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3: News this hour from Town Hall. I'm Keith Peters in Washington. Former Special Counsel Jack Smith spent more than 4 hours testifying before the Senate Judiciary Committee on Tuesday.
4: Former Special Counsel Jack Smith was grilled by Republicans on Capitol Hill Tuesday during his testimony before the Senate Judiciary Committee.
5: I made those decisions without regard to President Trump's political association, activities, beliefs, or candidacy in the 2024 presidential election.
4: Republicans have long maintained Smith used possibly illegal tactics while investigating President Trump's alleged efforts to challenge the results of the 2020 election. In his opening statement, Smith said the charges against President Trump were the result of the evidence. That's politics. I'm Brad Siegel.
3: President Trump hosted tech executives at the White House as they signed a document to agree on artificial intelligence standards. Correspondent Laura Winters reports.
6: The president standing outside the White House, surrounded by House Speaker Mike Johnson, Elon Musk, Meta's Mark Zuckerberg, and AI leaders as he speaks with reporters about the new agreement.
7: I believe they're going to be used for the good, and when they're not, we're going to be able to nab them. But there's going to be a tremendous self-policing aspect.
6: President Trump is also gearing up to name an AI czar. Laura Winters reporting.
3: A former American Idol contestant has been convicted of murdering his wife in Ohio. A jury found Caleb Flynn guilty of killing his wife Ashley in their Tip City home earlier this year. The prosecution said Flynn killed her because he wanted to be free to marry his mistress. Flynn had claimed an intruder killed her while the two slept in different rooms. On Wall Street, the Dow down by 131 points, the Nasdaq dropped 22, the S&P 500 lower by 12. More on these stories at townhall.com.
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12: If you missed Chris and Ken this morning, here's some of what you missed.
13: Welcome into the Tuesday program and our sports sprint this half hour. The Perryton Rangers will be back at home for more football action on Friday night. And, of course, there's so much new over there. Here a few weeks ago, I had a chance to visit with Perryton Ranger head coach Josh Hernandez and athletic director, of course, about that new field house coming. A lot of people are really excited about what's coming over at Ranger Field.
14: And that decision was made prior to me, and so I really wasn't a part of some of those conversations. And I've been a little bit more into the planning of what's kind of there now, inside and all that. But if you walk through some of our facilities that we currently are in here at the high school, they're a little bit older. There's been improvements that have been needed for quite a while, and we've tried to work with what we can and with what we've got, and we'll do that. I mean, you're not going to hear many complaints from us, but are we excited for what's to come? Extremely excited. Every athletic director would tell you putting a new weight room together is exciting, especially with what we do in our weight programs. Just the space that's going to be provided and some of the opportunities for our community to kind of see this new building up. I think there's a lot of excitement from our athletic department, and it's not just been the field house. I mean, there's been a lot of things that we've really been working on. The tennis courts are coming next. You've got parking that's been redone. We've done some work over the past couple of years on the field and the track. And then, of course, what's going on inside of our high school with the remodel and some of our stuff at the elementary. There's just a lot of positives, Chris. I mean, as an educator, I'm